0: way they should have. Israel game appeal, do the right thing. Dub star Hickey, that's David Hickey, calls for squad boycott. That's some of the things in the news today. As I say, we will be hearing from somebody who's great interest in aviation about what happened on board that plane yesterday. But in the meantime, a government-backed scoping report has recommended setting up a commission of investigation into the treatment of children with scoliosis and spina bifida, rather than holding it could give evidence about their experiences. However, advocacy groups say the proposed 2019 to 2025 time frame is too narrow, and that the investigation must focus on the clinical care and harm experienced by individual children, not just administrative failings. Health Minister Jennifer Carroll McNeill says the commission would provide a more flexible way of getting answers while allowing families to choose how much of their stories is made public. Well, let's talk to Jerry Maguire, who's CEO of SBHI Spina Bifida, and joining us.
1: Thanks, Declan.
0: Thank you very much. So this, a long time coming in a way, I mean, been talked about for a long time. Why now?
1: Well, it's a report amongst a panoply of reports into failings of services for children with spina bifida and hydrocephalus. It's in many ways a regurgitation of previous reports. The bottom line on this is, and I've said this to previous Taoiseach and ministers, that it's just exposures, and this is highlighting another factor of that. And what concerns me, Declan, is that the children of today, or the teenagers of today living with spina bifida and hydrocephalus, will become the subject of further investigation in 10 years, 15 years' time again.
0: To us, my listeners as well, spina bifida, hydrocephalus, exactly what are they and how do they develop?
1: Well, spina bifida, firstly, is when the spinal cord isn't fused into one organ leading from the brain to the spine. So that leads to serious problems in relation to mobility. When the child is born, an operation has to be performed. Once that happens, it is a life of disability. Spina bifida is not something that can be cured. I live with spina bifida myself, and my parents, when I was born way back in the last century, had to go through this procedure with me as well. It's a gradually disimproving condition. I started walking with calipers, braces, and so on, and now, at my age, I'm a wheelchair user. So it's the gift that keeps on the brain, where the cerebrospinal fluid cannot flow properly, and a shunt has, in many cases, has to be inserted into the child's brain to relieve that CSF and freely around.
0: Right. Know all that, and you know, the medical profession obviously know what to do, and surgeons know what to do. But in spite of that, the job.
1: No, I think surgeon. I know surgeons that my parents dealt with way back. They had the ultimate confidence in them. You know, so I don't have an issue in relation to immediate birth surgeries. The issue that we as SBHI and many parents that we represent have an issue with is the care that they receive, that children receive as they grow older. And I think this is one of the things that Remy Farrell was looking into as well in relation to waiting lists and so on, and delays in surgery. Delays in surgery are inconvenient, and I use that very, very loosely. But also they're devastating as well, because these delays will result in the degeneration of the condition. It'll result in the exacerbation of the disability. It'll result in psychological trauma being inflicted on the child while they wait for surgeries, and on the families and parents and families that look after that child. So it's a multifaceted area. It's not just related to the surgery. It's the ancillary effects of surgery. It's a difficult enough time of a parent's life dealing with a child who is born with spina bifida. It really is. And are they receiving the support, the lifelong support from the state that they deserve? No, they're not. And it's been patently proved by all reports, and it will be patently shown by this report as well. There's no two ways about it.
0: Right. So there's the ministry setting up a commission of investigation.
1: Mm-hmm.
0: Right. I mean, that those words, when you just think of them, going to investigate the treatment of children and give them an opportunity to say what they want to say, either in public or private. I mean, you've explained what goes on, you know, without a commission of investigation. You've just explained to us exactly what's gone on in your life.
1: Exactly. You know, I mean, how many investigations do we need to finally for our politicians to wake up and smell the coffee here? That they've let the population of children and adults with spina bifida and hydrocephalus down over the years, and they're continuing to do so. I'll give you an example, Declan. One of our members is in her mid-60s, and she's a wheelchair user, and she's in a residential home. She depends on her wheelchair. Recently, during the heat wave we had, that wheelchair broke down, and she contacted, obviously, the HSC to try and have it fixed, and her family liaison officer worked with her on that. That wheelchair was sent away for repair, and that person was told that it would take 4 weeks. That person was confined to bed in the residential home for 4 weeks during the heat wave while that was being fixed. Can you imagine if you brought your car to a garage and they said, no, yeah, we'll give that back to you in 4 weeks? You know, this is the kind of laissez-faire attitude that the state and the medical services have towards people. It's not paranoia on my part. It's lived experience and seeing the experience of our members that they have to put up so much rubbish that throughout their lives. It's almost, and I use this phrase often, it's almost as if we don't really matter, that we're almost second-class citizens. I said this recently when I met the Minister for Disabilities, Eamonn Higgins, that we are very much a third-world country pretending to be a first-world country.
0: Mm. So, when the Minister for Health announced this, said the Commission would provide a more flexible way of getting answers. Answers.
1: What answers do they need, Declan?
0: Yeah, well, I was trying to figure out, because you were telling me what went on, and you know, what other answers are needed?
1: The answers are to questions like, why weren't people doing their jobs? You know, things like the waiting list. Why were the waiting lists mismanaged? If one of my staff was not doing their job, I'd be hauling them in, and if they still didn't do their job, they'd be finding another job. And I would expect no other way myself as well if I wasn't doing my job. But yet, people in CHI seem to be mismanaging waiting lists and still being kept in employment. Then there's an issue, one of the issues that Remy Farrell highlighted, and it's been highlighted before as well, is the introduction of non-certified, I'm trying to phrase my words carefully.
0: Okay, and I know the case you're talking about, so let's just part that one at the side. I know it's important, but just concentrate on the central issue. It's Jerry Maguire with us, and he's CEO of SBHI Spina Bifida and Hydrocephalus Ireland, and Jerry's from Wicklow. He's going to hang on the line, right, Jerry? I'm going to bring in Bernard Mulvaney, who's a disability rights campaigner. Good morning, Bernard.
2: Morning, Jackson. How are you?
0: Good morning.
2: Thanks for having me on.
0: Not at all. And just listening to Jerry and, you know, the neglect of the situation where Jerry and others find themselves.
2: It's like a cycle of abuse that the state continues to perpetrate on the people that need the most support. I mean, we've been campaigning for over a decade now in relation to everything to do with disabilities and caring. But in this particular instance now, I think the state has laid itself bare in the fact that a promise was made in a room to a couple and advocacy groups that they were going to get the full inquiry that they had asked for, due to the fact that the care in question to a young child, that young child passed away, and a promise was made, a commitment was made, and 12 months later they've done a complete U-turn on that promise and commitment and have abandoned us, the families, once again. And that is reflective of how people with disabilities are viewed in this country. I think Jerry's very clear on it. Second-class citizens, definitely. I'd go further and say we're not even third or fourth-class citizens at this stage. There was promises and commitments made, and they've completely rolled back on them. And actually, what's even more beguiling is the fact that those promises and commitments are on the public record, and people will be... We just look at the conversations that have been had now in public, online, whatever. The anger from people in general is huge, due to the fact that they've seen now the way we are viewed. And we keep going back to it all the time. There's always the problems around poverty, exclusion, everything from transport to healthcare. In a country that claims to be quite accommodating of everyone, really people with disabilities are always on the fringes, always on the margins. And this is, I think, the straw that's going to break the camel's back, because, as I said, the promise was made, it was going to be open, transparent, it was going to take in everything, and yeah, it's going to be a long, detailed inquiry, but that's what's needed. When I think about Senator Tom Clonan has mentioned numerous times, both in the Shannon and outside, that this is the health crisis of a generation, the way the children have been treated. And it's as big, in some within the legal sphere, I believe, it's as big as the cervical smear and the likes, due to the fact that, as we've seen, people are more concerned about protecting themselves and their positions than they are about getting to the truth and highlighting how the system has failed and needs to be completely reimagined and rehabilitated so that it doesn't happen again.
0: Right.
2: And so the community I've never felt the devastation in relation to what government has done as I have, particularly on this issue and the way they've done this 180-degree U-turn. The anger is huge, and I was on a meeting the other night. It was a closed meeting, and there was an awful lot of families in that meeting, and they were really angry, really upset, and they're not going to take it. They said, no, the promise was made, a commitment was made to do this to us. It's just unforgivable. So,
0: yeah.
2: And that's obviously the route that's going to have to be taken. We're going to have to make sure the promise that was made is kept and the inquiry that was promised is had.
0: Could I go back to Jerry on this? Jerry, private, public, for this commission?
1: I don't really know. Bernard was talking about and I don't want to be specific about that poor family that he was talking about, because they're going through a grieving process, and they deserve the respect of that and I don't know whether the government has, and
0: he hasn't named them or anything. So
1: I'm not accusing Bernard of that. Yeah. I'm accusing the government of that they're almost using them as a pawn in this, when they're not. They're not. They're a grieving family. And if they were promised something, as Bernard says, at a meeting in government buildings, I don't know. I mean, that's what fascinated me at that stage. The minister and the Taoiseach said after that meeting that this was an inquiry that was into spina bifida. And yet, I'm the CEO of Spina Bifida Hydrocampus Ireland. That was the first I heard about it. And I wrote to Jennifer Carroll McNeill just voicing that concern, that it just seemed putting horses to grow carrots and carrots to grow horses. I wrote to her on the 19th of December last year, just voicing my concerns about that, and I haven't received a reply to that.
0: Yeah.
1: That feeds into the narrative, as Bernard says, that we don't really matter. But then the fact of the matter is, people are only one accident away from having a disability themselves. So they shouldn't look down their nose, because that they may be that soldier one day. And I think that's an awful way to have to look at things. But it is true that we are treated differently and with disrespect. And I was treated with disrespect and have been by Jennifer Carroll McNeill. There's no two ways about it.
0: Okay, listen, lads, the clock is beating us there. Thanks to Jerry Maguire there and to Bernard Mulcahy. Thank you very much indeed for both of you for coming on. You're both very good, and no doubt we're going to talk about this again. It's Morning Show at East Coast.

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3: Morning show at East Coast FM. All the talk about the handling fee again, on top of the handling fee for bringing in things from outside the EU. We'll be talking about that a little bit later on. If you have any questions, 087-77-11-103. And now then, that bizarre incident in aviation yesterday of this plane that was flying over Tel Aviv in Israel and then seemed to go askew all over the place and up and down and all around, and then there was camera footage from inside the plane taken by passengers of what happened as it descended, and a fight between the air crew and the door that's normally bolt locked managed to be opened by somebody to actually deal with the situation. I don't know, just so many bizarre facts coming out of it, and it's just pretty frightening, and it's been described in some papers as Israel's 9/11. I wonder what Jerry Byrne, the aviation and science journalist, makes of it all. Good morning to you, Jerry.
4: Good morning, Dick. Do you want another bizarre fact?
3: Go on.
4: The airplane, the guy credited with actually saving the airplane, This apparently was a layman who watches these black box programs on television.
3: Yeah.
4: You know, air disaster programs. And
3: he knew what to do. He was, from watching the program, he knew what to do.
4: He knew what to do, but he may have been responsible. Had things gone a little further wrong, he may have been responsible for the aircraft coming apart in midair and crashing.
3: Oh,
4: the first thing.
3: So the little bit of knowledge was good,
4: in fairness to him, he may have contributed to saving the plane. But the first thing you do when you're pulling a plane out of a steep dive like that is you throttle back the engines, because remember, not only is gravity bringing you down, but the engines are driving you faster. So he should have tried to take some of the speed off the plane by throttling back. There are two levers between himself and the co-pilot, and they get pulled back to slow down the plane a bit. You're not going to slow it down very much because it's going very fast. And you have a situation called overspeed.

0: something like that. But flutter is actually a process whereby the skin of the aircraft and the control surfaces and the wings start to quite literally flutter. They're being sucked at by the force of the air passing over them, and the whole aerodynamic thing is breaking down, and you get these pulses, as it were, of suction, as it were, and it can pull things off the airplane. It pulled the rudder off this plane. This plane landed without a rudder, right? And that was a product of an overspeed scenario. And had that continued much longer, the entire aircraft would have broken up in midair. So there are two or three lucky things that you and you started to mention some of them, and I'll just go over them again. The first one, primarily, was the pilot opening the cockpit door. Hello?
1: Yes, okay. So that's normally nobody can get access to that, but seemingly from inside the cockpit. Yeah, okay.
0: He was able to release it. After 9/11, it's a requirement that you bolt and lock the cockpit door. Another requirement that has been installed recently has been the concept that when you go to the toilet, somebody from the air crew, one cabin crew, has to come into the cockpit and take your place. And this arises out of a suicide thing 10 years ago when a German Wings aircraft crashed into the Alps.
1: The mountains,
0: because once the pilot went out of the cockpit, his co-pilot, his first officer, locked the door, so he couldn't get back in. Now they have to have a situation whereby there's somebody responsible in the cockpit when one of the cabin crew or one of the pilots goes out to answer a call of nature or to take a break. You have to have somebody else in the cockpit so that they can open the door. But the other thing, the lucky thing was obviously that there were two pilots on board deadheading, as it were. Now, deadheading sounds like an awful word, but deadheading is pilot slang for sleeping. These are pilots that are traveling on an aircraft. This will occur a lot, where pilots are being moved from one airport to the other to take over from other pilots whose duty period is ending. You can only fly so many hours a day. And these pilots would be traveling on any airline. I mean, even Ryanair will put their pilots sometimes on other aircraft, and airlines generally swap around. They'll carry their other airlines' deadheading pilots free, so that there's always a circulation of spare pilots going around. They're not going to be on every aircraft, though. They were very lucky that they were on this airplane, because they were able to take over after this black box amateur pulled back on the stick.
1: What sort of plane was it?
0: It was a Boeing 737 MAX 8.
1: Oh.
0: So it had a capacity for about 180 people. So it's one of the extended versions of the Boeing 737. And we've heard a lot about them recently, of course. There were the two aircraft that crashed, one in Indonesia, the other in Ethiopia, I think, where the software that Boeing was installing in the plane, without telling anybody about it, effectively causing the plane to go into a nosedive and crash. And there was nothing the pilots could do about it. Now they fixed that, you'd be delighted to hear.
1: Yeah, good. So listen, for people flying, is this just a once-off human intervention bizarre happening that really... You know, if it's a terrorist-related, and we don't know the full facts of that yet, very difficult to actually do something about it.
0: It's still difficult to know what was going on here. I mean, these two guys could have been arguing about football. It's hard to know, because he had a penknife, apparently. The guy that attacked the captain had a penknife. The cockpit of most aircraft has an axe in it, a hatchet, right? So if he wanted to murder somebody, he could have grabbed the hatchet and did the pilot in, instead of feebly stabbing him with a penknife, which is a blade only about 2 or 3 inches long, not very good for

0: an instant dispatching of another person's life. But why didn't he grab the hatchet and attack him? And the hatchet is generally assumed to have been used in other cases. There was a famous Indonesian murder and suicide where the captain of the aircraft, in this case, murdered the co-pilot. And it's assumed he used the hatchet. Now, it was very difficult to tell after the event because there was blood everywhere in the cockpit, and it crashed into a river as well, which didn't help. But why smuggle a penknife? And he would probably have had great difficulty getting this past security to get onto the plane. Security is very, very strict on any aircraft that's flying to or from Israel.
1: Yeah, goodness me.
0: So that's the one mystery. You know, this could have been something that arose out of a row that the two of them were having, rather than a terrorist event kind of thing.
1: Well, anyway, they're investigated. Very enlightening, Jerry. We'll wait on all the results. Thanks very much indeed for your knowledge. Okay, thank you. That's Jerry Byrne, the aviation and science journalist. And I'm sure, you know, there's thousands of flights a day, so if that hasn't put you off, we might have something to tempt you on in just a moment.
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0: Suburban Green, home of Leicester's famous garden cafe.
1: Okay, the positive side of aviation, if you're going on holidays or going for a long flight, maybe you'd like to avail of a holiday lounge, which are popular now in the airport terminal. Let's bring in the holiday doc, Joe Supple. Morning, Joe.
2: Yeah, very good morning to you, Declan.
1: Good morning. Are they worth it?
2: They are, Declan, but you know, my sort of biggest tip to people would be, and a lot of people get caught out in this, they decide last minute to sort of, you know, either walk into the lounge. I'd always highly recommend definitely getting it online beforehand, because it's very good value to be got. But it's, you know, it's one of those, it just starts the holiday off. You know, you go into the lounge, you've got a lovely little quiet area there, because we all know airports can be a bit hectic, especially if you're queuing to get through security and everything. You get out the other side and you can go into the lounge, you can relax. They just have the new lounge there, the Phoenix Lounge in Terminal 1 on Floor 2. But, you know, you can stay there for a couple of hours. You've got buffet food, hot food, you know, complimentary Wi-Fi. You've got bar drinks as well, soft and beers and wines and spirits. And they also have shower facilities as well. Not that you really need that, because without you'll be ready to go when you're at the airport. So there's a couple of different options there for you, but the online price for that is about €35. They also look out for special deals. I always say to people, you know, get into your Google Gemini stuff like that and have a look, because you might be able to find a code that gives you an extra discount as well. You also have the Liffey Lounge in Terminal 1, where the Terminal 2 meets up there as well. And that's 37 online, 40 to pay in on the day. And then you have the Martello Lounge as well, which again is about €39. They seem to fluctuate a little bit. And then, of course, if you're going to the States and stuff, you have the 51st and Green. And again, I'd recommend booking it online. It's €45. It's €55 on the door. Another really good tip for people as well, if you're a regular traveler, which I use myself, it's called Priority Card. And basically, it gives you access to worldwide lounges. So no matter where you're going, you can use this card. You pay for it for the year. You can get different ones, but it depends on what you're using. It's a really good way. But I just think, you know, lounges are great. It just starts the things off. You get to the inn, you get the relaxing. And as I said, they've done a huge refurb to the one in Dublin Airport. So it's definitely worth considering if people are, you know, want to just relax and enjoy. And especially if there's a group, maybe to book it online or something like that.
1: So this is a way of staying away from the madding crowd and go in and basically get the same fare. And, okay, you say, oh, yeah, you can get your drinks and all there for free and all that. But your pre-price, when you add it all up between the two, is there much difference?
2: There is. Well, I mean, you know, you think about it, like, the online price there is about €35, and they do special little offers and things like that. But you know yourself, if you're in the airport, it can be very expensive for drinks and for food. So having drinks and food, that's well covered within your €35. You get a couple of drinks there. You get your lovely like hot food. There's pastries, stuff. They always have breakfast and stuff there ready. So you're definitely getting a good deal if you book it online before you actually go as well. But as I said, I would definitely look out for this in the special offer. They do discount codes certain times of the year. Again, we're coming into now sort of, you know, the winter, October. So they would definitely have special offers. Summertime now, you know, would normally stick in around the €35. But it's a great way. Look, as I said, you can just relax and take it easy as opposed to the hustle bustle of trying to get through the airport, queuing in the bars and the lounges, waiting for food, and everything's there just to enjoy. So I would highly recommend if you're booking a trip away, it's definitely worth booking the airport lounge, especially since they did the huge refurbish to the one there, the Phoenix Lounge. It looks very, very nice, and they've put, you know, every sort of top end facilities in there, and you've got beautiful views as well. So, as I said, if you've spent the money on the holiday, it's really nice just to sort of go into the lounge and relax, and just I think it just starts the holiday off. And then from there, you're very close then to your gate. And again, they would have the, you know, the screens up telling you how far your walk is to your gate and things like that as well. So I would definitely recommend you can check out all the details there. It's DAA Lounge. And as I said, you know, sometimes you can get a little discount codes and stuff on it.
1: Okay.
2: But walking in, you will definitely pay more.
1: All right. Thank you very much indeed, Joe Supple. Apologies for the line there. A little bit distorted, but we got all the message from Joe Supple, the Holiday Doctor.
0: 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Thanks to Arboretum, Kilquade, Carlo and Urban Green, home of Leicester's famous garden cafe.
1: Now, what was all this? A new €2 EU handling fee is coming into effect on 1st November. I thought we had a handling fee for stuff from outside the EU a few months ago. Is this one on top of the one that's coming? And you must remember, Great Britain is not in the EU, though I believe that Norway, which isn't either, they are sort of got an arrangement, and Switzerland as well. Oh, it's just too confusing. I want to talk to somebody who knows all these things. Sinead Ryan is consumer journalist with the Irish Independent. Hello to you, Sinead.
3: Morning, Declan. It is hard to keep up with all the fees and charges that we have, but this one is going to hit a wallop, no doubt about it. From the 1st of November, an EU handling fee, that's what they're calling it, other people might call it a tax or a levy, is going to apply every time you import an item from outside the EU. And as you rightly pointed out, that includes the UK. Now, we don't always think of ourselves, if we're shopping on ASOS or buying something on Amazon, as an importer, because it might just be a pair of shoes or, a gift for somebody. But importing, you are doing. And this now will apply per item that you import. And it is on top of a customs duty, which has always applied, but they tweaked the rules earlier this year of €3 for every package that comes into the country.
1: Wow, it's hard to keep up with this. But that's pretty interesting about per item. So in your bag, you might say, well, there's a package I'm bringing in from, the UK. But inside the package are various items split up, and they have to be counted separately.
3: They do. They have to be recorded and counted and charged separately. So Revenue gives a number of examples of how this might work. Now, because the fee is a flat fee, it's €2 per item, that means that the cheaper the items you import, and I'm thinking here primarily, and this is why it has been introduced, from the likes of Temu and Shein, which are essentially coming from China. So we know that people like to shop there. They bring in billions of euros worth of goods from Temu and Shein into the EU and into Ireland, of course, as well. So they are all now going to be whacked with this charge. And the difficulty is, I mean, if you're buying something for €1,000, well, then €2 extra isn't going to bother you one way or the other. But if you're buying items for a fiver or a tenner or €15, well, then that's €2 landed onto each one. So for something that only costs €10 on Shein, 20% bump is going to be on that, plus the €3 charge that was that is under the customs duty that already exists since the summer. So that's a fiver onto an item that costs a tenner. That's a 50% increase, and that is going to soften the cough of many a teenager currently shopping across the globe.
1: And how do you pay it?
3: So there are choices that the retailer must make. So, and remember, the UK is involved here too. So the UK is obviously a very sophisticated market. And I'm thinking here of brands like ASOS, Amazon, places like that. So where there are fees and charges and delivery, people will be very familiar. They go to the payment screen and it's usually added on there because you already have to pay VAT and all that kind of thing. So you'll probably see it there and you will pay it there. So that gives you an opportunity then to decide, look, how badly do I want this item? Is it worth the extra money? And you can make a choice then to ditch the purchase or go ahead with it. The second option, and this will be the one that will probably be most used by those far away retailers, and that is where the charge, which is a revenue charge effectively, is going to be collected by your very nice post person or the person who rocks up in the delivery van. Now, they will not be allowed by law hand over those items until they receive the fee. So they are the two ways primarily to be charged. Now, on that basis, that creates a problem because there'll be a lot of people maybe who don't realise this charge is being made. They haven't been listening to your show and are reading in the newspaper where this has been talked about. And suddenly somebody turns up at the door and says, I need €15 from you before I can hand over these items. Now, if the items in the pack are only worth €15 or €20, you might say, well, listen here, I don't want them anymore. Take them away with you. Now, it used to be the case that you could get it. So if you overpay your VAT, or pay a customs duty that you're refunding an item on, you get that back. You've applied to revenue and fill out a bunch of forms, but you will get it back. Not so this new fee. It is non-refundable. So that does leave people in a big dilemma when it comes to the cost. And as we're heading into the Christmas market, this charge hits on the 1st of November, so that's going to really impact on sales.
1: Read up on it, and you could do worse than listen to Sinead Ryan and follow her articles in the Irish Independent. Thanks, Sinead. Good morning to you. Best of luck with all that. Thank you.
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1: FM. Right, tickets for concerts, yeah, just queue up outside HMV or Virgin or somewhere like that, or even Golden Disc or some record store around the country. Remember the good old days when you got your tickets? Now there's all sorts of things online, like pre-sales, remember, you know, those things, and there's artist fan club and all. How do you get a ticket for your, you know, a concert you want to go to? Dee Reddy is culture and entertainment journalist. Hi, Dee.
7: Good morning, Jackson. How are you?
1: Okay. Oh, it's so complicated now. It's just made easier to be more complicated.
7: I know, right? I was literally going to say, if you want to get a ticket, I think grit and gruel is the only way to do it these days. And as you say, you know, it did seem a lot fairer back in the day where turning up and queuing was one way to do it. But I suppose, you know, we live in a digital world these days. Everything has to be put out online, and that's the way that it normally happens. There have been a couple of instances recently where I think there's been an obvious approach from artists to kind of address that and make things a little bit fairer. So the White Stripes played Dublin. They played the Olympia back in early September. And they did a great thing, actually, where they kept aside a limited number of tickets that were for students and were only available from the box office a couple of hours before the show on a first-come, first-served basis, and they were €20 each. So I thought that was a really, really cool thing to do.
1: I like that. Yeah, very good. But they're not all doing that. The corporates are involved too, and they want their slice.
7: Yeah, I mean, this is the thing, you know, I was speaking to your producer about it, and like even things like the charity gig that Macklemore is having in the Point. Obviously, there's a limited number of tickets that are going first to three customers because it is the Three Arena and they sponsor it. I mean, this is just the nature of the beast nowadays. Ireland, unfortunately, has so few, you know, mid-level venues. Where, you know, they don't have this big level of sponsorship, but there's also, you know, enough capacity for a decent sized crowd. So most of the gigs with big artists or even medium sized ones that you're going to get to go to in Ireland, there is going to be some level or sometimes a high level of corporate sponsorship involved. And that means that there's likelihood of there being more tiers of other people maybe getting extra bonus bits to their ticket, not a mind even getting access to them first. So I think it just creates a really, really frustrating environment for people that just want to go and enjoy a bit of music.
1: Yeah. Yesterday, one of our colleagues was looking for the Rod Stewart tickets. I don't know how Rod's health is, but anyway, it's been advertised. And they were having
7: some
1: difficulty.
7: Well, I know he pulled out of a gig just before in the States, but he was seen at some World Cup fixture a couple of days later, so I think he is actually still doing it. He's fantastic live.
1: Yeah, absolutely. But trying to get tickets yesterday, you know, it was impossible, I heard. And, you know, the prices kept going up and up, and places in the stadium, you could get a ticket down the back of a chair for hundreds of euro.
7: The prices are absolutely crazy nowadays. I mean, I guess, you know, for leaving aside the big billionaire artists, and there's enough of those, but, you know, for a lot of artists, touring is actually the kind of how they make their bread and butter these days, because of course everyone can listen to their music for free on Spotify and the like. So it's a strange environment, I think, in the music world that we find ourselves with now, where artists need ticket sales in order to be able to live and to be able to make more money. But it's pricing genuine fans out of the market. I mean, I know Oasis did try and, I suppose, reset the balance, because there was a lot of people very unhappy with how their ticket sales went for the Croke Park gigs. But for the Slane dates, they had a pretty unique to from what we've seen in Ireland so far. But tickets were actually only available. There was no general sale. There was no anything else. But they were only available to fans who had registered in advance. Right. And then you were randomly selected to receive a unique access code. But that unique access code did not guarantee you a ticket. It just guaranteed you a place in the queue for the ticket.
1: God, it's a different world.
7: And then the prices, there was a high, big range on those as well. Yeah. They started at 181 and they went all the way up to 501.
1: Yeah, thanks for that, Dee. It's
7: no
1: horror.
7: Problem.
1: Okay, Dee Reddy, culture and entertainment journalist.
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6: With thanks to Core Credit Union. 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
1: And good morning, welcome into hour number two of the morning show. For those of you who go back a long time to the world of vinyl, back to 1971, yes, there was such a year. There was a band called the Beach Boys. They had an American rock album, and they featured a track which was called A Student Demonstration Time. Well, history repeats. That was 1971. What about Ireland? Well, it looks like there's going to be certainly, if not a demonstration, or maybe that's just an interpretation of the word, a protest in Ireland. In Dublin, from students. Students from across Ireland are marching in Dublin today, calling for greater government investment in higher education ahead of the budget. The Fund for Our Future demonstration is highlighting the rising costs of going to college, with students facing average annual costs of around, believe it or not, €20,000, including high accommodation costs and the 2,500 student contribution charge. They are calling for lower education costs, more affordable student accommodation, and increased long-term funding for the higher education sector. Student protest, it's Enzo Cruthers who joins us, president of the ICU Students Union, and Enzo is from Wicklow Town. Enzo, good morning.
8: Good morning, how are you?
1: Good morning. Students have always been agitating, but I hear it's the first in a long time.
8: It is, yeah. So we're here in UCD now today, but we're working with every university and every university student union across the country to bring this to Dublin here at 1 p.m. today outside the Dáil. So very exciting.
1: Right. Okay. So is there an anger, or is it just a feeling that things could be better, or what is the mood?
8: Well, I tell you why we're out here today, you know, and it's not here to budget necessarily for a new future. We're not here to wait for someone else to declare new direction. We're here to say and declare that we are the future of students and we are the direction that this country is heading. You know, we see in Ireland consistently that people talk about how great our education system is, but we know for a fact that in the higher education sector, we invest the lowest, and we spend the lowest per student out of any OECD nation, which is an absolute disgrace. We've got some of the highest fees out of any European nation in the world as well. And it's this weird misunderstanding, I think, where people seem to think that education past the age of 18 needs to be paid for. And I think that's an absolute joke, to be honest. You know, education is a fundamental right. Education is something that helps individuals, it helps families, it helps societies. And that's what we want to prioritise. We want to prioritise people's futures and we want to prioritise Ireland's future.
1: Tell us maybe some of the contributions into that 20,000 of the annual cost.
8: Mm-hmm. So a big part of that is obviously the accommodation issues. You know, we see here in UCD that students are paying about €1,300 a month to live on campus, which is just extortionate. That's a lot of money if you're working full-time, and no student is able to keep that up when they're already in a full-time job themselves. And you're seeing then people are forced to commute long, long distances to college as well. But those commuting costs are incredibly high. We're seeing, obviously, the rising costs of petrol and diesel. Then also the government has signaled that they're going to be increasing charges on public transport as well. So we're being squeezed on all ends here, and it's indicative of a wider issue in Irish society. But it is also obviously affecting students, because we don't have the benefit of being able to work full-time because we're in full-time education still.
1: Yeah, the costs, you know, fees, say, in England, the part of the United Kingdom, are very, very expensive. I know they're different in Scotland and in the North. But in England, I mean, people are paying back the fees for years.
8: Yeah, yeah, it is extortionate over in England. But what we're looking for, obviously, is to be bringing ourselves to that EU average. And we see time and time again that we're actually failing on that. You know, if you go to any other European nation, not just your undergraduate, but in a lot of times your masters and your PhDs are being paid for or heavily subsidized by the government. And that's not being extended out to here. And the problem is, instead of just expanding out SUSE and having people who can't pay for it straight up funded by the government, is it becomes no longer a question of who deserves education, but who deserves the welfare for their education, you know. And we're trying to move away from that and say, no, education is a right. Everyone should be able to access education without any limit. And by making it attached to this welfare, by making it attached to SUSE, you then have a number that is argued and debated back and forth every year between government budget, and enough is enough. We need to cut the fees now.
1: And you said earlier on, this is funding the future of the country. One of the aspects of criticism that you often hear is, well, look at all these guys, they're all getting this education from the state. Okay, you say it's 20,000, but then they go off and they're going to Canada and, you know, putting all that, or Australia or UK or anywhere, they're putting their knowledge to use in different countries, and Ireland does not get any benefit out of that.
8: Mm-hmm. No, absolutely. And I think this comes down to what I was saying earlier about us as a country needing direction. When we're seeing with students who are being squeezed, you know, we're a generation who experienced, you know, the crash, bank bailouts, water charges, COVID lockdowns, you know, and I suppose like housing being out of reach and futures being out of reach. But if you're not even giving people the opportunity to be able to go through their education and get the opportunity then to work here in Ireland, you're seeing backlogs of people who aren't getting those graduate positions because AI are taking their jobs, and making sure that there's protection there for graduate positions after people are moving out of their education, that there's places here in Ireland. You know, these are things that affect everyone. They don't just affect students. But at the end of the day, it's my job and a student's job to make sure that our voice is heard. And in my opinion, it hasn't been heard very often.
1: So a couple of things that could happen that could make a big difference.
8: Yeah, exactly. So a big thing would obviously be the abolition of the €2,500 charge that everyone has to pay every year. Additionally, would be funding then the universities in general. We saw in the business post there from the Irish Universities Association that there's €250 million of underfunding in the sector. And that directly impacts students in a massive way. That you see cuts in student services on campus, healthcare, which benefits students massively throughout a very difficult point in time during their lives. There's a lot of development that happens both inside the classroom and then outside the classroom too. But of course then is tackling student accommodation too, because we're seeing a very different experience within our campuses, a two-tiered system where some are able to afford accommodation and have a proper student experience here in UCD or anywhere across Ireland. And then you have students who are commuting sometimes 2-3 hours each direction, and enough is enough.
1: Indeed. we talk about here just on public transport, the $1.99 from Lara to Bray for people trying to get into college is just non-existent when it was promised a year ago. You're in Wicklow Town, sorry to ask you on a personal basis, but if you get Wexford bus or the number one or whatever.
8: I get the 133, and it's something I've noticed even this year where, in my opinion, it's down to the rising cost of petrol and diesel. People are definitely using public transport more, but we're seeing halfway across the line, by the time we're reaching Newtown Mount Kennedy, that the bus is entirely full and people are no longer able to get on the bus, and the bus is passing them right on by. So we're seeing rising costs for public transport, we're seeing rising costs for private transport, and we're seeing worse services then for both. And something needs to be done. We need to make sure that our public transport is funded properly, especially for our students at the end of the day, because again, we don't have the opportunity to work full-time. We're funding our way through college on part-time jobs, and that's the best that we can do. And, you know, that support system needs to be there.
1: What time is your march today?
8: It's 1 p.m. from the top of O'Connell Street, and we'll be walking down to Dáil Éireann, where we'll have a big stage, live music, and a few short speeches as well.
1: Best of luck with all that. Thanks very much indeed, Enzo. Thank you. Thanks for your time. Enzo Cruthers there, president of the UCD Students Union. And he's from, as you heard there, Wicklow Town. It's Morning Show at East Coast FM. Well, you probably heard in the 11 o'clock news there, Wicklow is among the local authorities that issued no penalties for dog fouling or vehicles obstructing footpaths last year, raising concerns about how accessible and safe our paths are for people who are blind or visually impaired or disabilities. Vision Ireland says these obstacles can make everyday journeys dangerous, with its latest campaign calling on councils and the public to help keep pathways clear. The figures show a wider national issue, with 17 of 31 local authorities failing to issue a single penalty for offences between January and December. It was funny, I was watching British Gogglebox there a few months ago, and they were talking about the local elections in England, and some of the participants saying, well, are you going to vote in the local elections, and what would you vote for? Oh, I'd vote did something about dog fouling. Yeah, it was an issue in England, and they were talking about it. Wicklow is among the local authorities that issued no penalties for dog fouling. So there you go. Joined in. Just leave it there. I don't know what happens to it in the end. Does it get walked into people's shoes and walked into their houses? I don't know what happens to it. But anyway, there you go. No enforcement. Let's talk to Michael Griffith, Wicklow Visually Impaired Group is where he's from. Michael, good morning. Good morning, Michael. Hello, Michael. Are you there? Have we got Michael? Mike, could give one more go. Michael, are you there? Yeah, okay. There he is. We'll give Michael another opportunity to join us, and tell you that we'll be talking about Bray Community Addiction Team very soon. Calls are growing for more funding for addiction and family support services in Wicklow, with local councillor Graeme Richmond saying funding has been frozen since 2020 despite significant population growth. He says the East Coast Drugs and Alcohol Task Force is now serving a population of around 188,000, but receives the same core funding of 576,700 as it did 6 years ago. There are also calls for a dedicated service for families affected by addiction. So that's the Bray Community Addiction Team and other addiction teams throughout the country. And we'll be having a look at that very soon. Window on Wicklow is on today, being a Thursday, for families of children with additional needs, finding something somewhere local where their child can feel included, comfortable and understood isn't always easy. That's something a group of parents in Rathdrum are hoping to change through Little Steps Together, a new volunteer-led community group bringing families together through sensory events, inclusive activities, outings, meetups, all that sort of stuff. So Jamie Ryan went along to see what they're up to, and they have an event and fundraisers and things happening at Avondale GAA Club. Now, let's see if we can return to that issue of, Wicklow is among the local authorities that issued no penalties for dog fouling or vehicles obstructing footpaths last year. Michael Griffith is from the Wicklow Visually Impaired Group. Good morning, Michael.
9: Hello, Declan. Can you hear me now?
1: Yes, I can. Thank you for joining us. So, how big a problem is either of those issues to people in your visually impaired group?
9: Well, it is. It's a huge issue because it's bad enough for people who can see, but people who can't see walking along the footpaths, and it's very unpleasant to have to try and dodge the dog fouling. I noticed this very quickly after I came to live in Wicklow about 5 years ago, especially down on the seafront on the Murrah. It was really quite amazing, the amount of dog fouling down there. And it's a problem that we've taken up with the local authority here. And in fairness, the local authority are trying to do their best. They have told us there are 4 dog wardens in the whole county, and obviously that's not enough to police the situation. So they're putting ads on local radio and on the media generally. And I see somebody has now come up with the idea that DNA testing might be a solution to this very difficult problem. I don't know how far that has gone, but it is one possibility. But it really is a very, very difficult problem. And Vision Ireland, who we work closely with, are running their Clear Our Path campaign this week. And they are, this is one of the issues, obviously, which causes a big problem. And there are several other, of course, like, for instance, the bins being left out in the middle of the footpath after they're emptied. This is a big problem we're trying to tackle down here. And then you have cars parking on the footpath and overhanging branches and things like that. So there are a lot of problems like this for people who are visually impaired, but also for the general public, for people who are pushing prams around and in general, this is a huge problem, and I think that there are some areas that can be tackled, and I think the suggestions that have been made for dealing with the dog fouling, the educational programs, and the possibility of looking at DNA testing, they're two suggestions which should seriously be looked at.
1: What happens to the dog fouling? I mean, it's left there on the path, right?
9: Yeah.
1: You're trying to avoid it, but some instances you don't. It sounds awful, but does it go in people's shoes and they take the shoes home and wash them? And is that the way it works?
9: Yeah, it's disgusting. And I mean, people who are visually impaired who are using a cane also have the problem of getting their cane dirty, which is another issue for them, so it just causes a big problem. You have to go home and try the best you can to clean your shoes, clean your cane, I'm sure everybody at some stage has experienced this kind of problem, but it's not an easy thing to do. So it's something that we try to avoid as much as possible, and I really think that this is an area that can be seriously looked at. I was speaking to you about this, Declan, some months ago, and there was a councillor from Greystones on at the time, and he suggested that one other possibility is that the dog wardens who are there already, they could be also tasked with the with the responsibility to organize educational campaigns. And, you know, maybe that's another approach as well.
1: Yeah, it's hard to think that it's such a big problem for yourselves in your group, and yet Wicklow is among the local authorities that issued no penalties. I suppose you have to try and catch people, trace people, all that.
9: Yes, it is a very difficult problem to solve, but I think it can be solved, you know. And the trouble is that, you know, it does require a lot of energy and a lot of work to be put into trying to solve this problem. You know, one of the allied problems that I just mentioned, the bins being left out on the footpaths, is something which the visually impaired group has been pursuing for a number of years now. And the problem there is that the local authority are not in a position to oblige the bin companies to put the bins back against the wall. And we are having terrible trouble finding out exactly who might have the authority to do that, because the Wicklow County Council say they don't have the authority, and we go to the central licensing authorities and they say they can't do anything either, you know. So we're very frustrated by it all, you know, and we've been working on this for several years now. So you can imagine the kind of work that it has involved in that, but also in trying to resolve the dog fouling issue. But I do believe that these problems can be solved, you know, so it's just a question of giving them enough attention and enough energy. I mean, there have been very good suggestions. The DNA suggestion, I think, is something that would work. I heard somebody today saying that it would solve the problem overnight. I think that might be a bit optimistic, but it certainly would solve the problem to a great extent, you know. So yeah, they can be solved, these problems, you know. It's just that the frustrating part is that they're just not getting enough energy.
1: Kate has got in touch here. She says, I think they need to have more dog bins for the bags. I didn't see enough. I'm not in Wicklow, but I didn't see enough bins. The beaches must have bins as well, says Kate. Would that be a solution?
9: Well, it certainly would help. In fairness to the County Council, again, I think they have actually increased the number of bins down on the Murra, seafront. And they do, it would be unfair to say that they don't take some action, and that they have some energy, they're putting in some energy into it, but absolutely not enough. You know, it's only tinkering with the problem. I think you really have to be very focused and really put a lot of energy into resolving these kind of problems if you want to solve them. Now, they can be solved. That's the thing, you know. Yeah. The solutions are there. But, you know, as anybody who has ever tried to take on an issue like this will know, it sounds very simple, it sounds very easy. You have the solution, just put it into effect, but it just doesn't work like that, you know, because there's so much bureaucracy and finding out who has the authority to do this and et cetera, et cetera. And you have to be very persistent in order to get something like that done.
1: Another text come in, this time from Dee. She says, I saw a visually impaired man in Bray take a nasty fall after he slipped on dog poo.
9: Oh, that's horrible. Yes.
1: Yeah. Gosh, Dee, you know. And that, obviously, Dee, that picture has stayed with you. All right, well, listen, Michael, that's the latest, and you're on the case still anyway, and it's good to highlight it.
9: You certainly are, yeah. Thanks very much, Declan. Thank you.
1: All right, keep in touch. Thank you. That's Michael Griffith there, who's part of the Wicklow Visually Impaired Group.
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1: Now, calls are growing for more funding for addiction and family support services in Wicklow, with local councillor Graeme Richmond saying funding has been frozen since 2020, despite significant population growth. He says the East Coast Drugs and Alcohol Task Force is now serving a population of around 188,000, but receives the same core funding as it did 6 years ago. Also calls for a dedicated service for families affected by addiction. Let's talk to Colin Walsh from the Bray Community Addiction Team. Hello to you, Colin.
12: Hello, how are you?
1: Hello to
12: you. I'm not from the Bray Community Addiction Team. I'm from the Bray Task Force, but that's okay.
1: That's okay. Okay, Bray Task Force. Thank you very much indeed. And listen, Colin, tell us about how you got involved in the work you do.
12: It's a long story, but the gist of it was that I landed out on secondment with the drug policy unit at the Department of Health, and moved from there to the HSE. So I'm currently the coordinator in the Bray Task Force, and I kind of mind the East Coast one as well.
1: Right, and what does the Bray Task Force do? I mean, do you intercept people, or just explain?
12: Yeah, so the task forces were set up about 23 years ago, and they were, at the time, they were a reaction to the heroin epidemic, and that's why you have. Say that again, sorry.
1: No. Go ahead. Just say, how did you get involved, and what did they do? Bray Task Force.
12: Yeah. So Bray Task Force, same as East Coast, are made up of local volunteers, and they look at what the problems are, what the issues coming up are, and then they have an amount of money that they send in that direction. So, for example, would be the recent increase in gambling among teenagers. We responded by looking for funding for schools' education system, and that's now in place. And that was with East Coast and Bray together. So they react to it. We have ongoing figures, the stats from the HRV. And we react to those statistics. And it's all about to get a major overhaul, because the new national drug strategy will be out, it's supposed to go to cabinet in 2 weeks' time. So we'll see what it all looks like then. But at the moment, that's how it works.
1: And what's the attitude of youngsters like? I mean, you can be walking along roads anywhere in the county and indeed in the country and get yourself a bang of wacky wacky or something, you know what I mean? That it seems to be, yeah, well, it's accepted.
12: Yeah, and the thing about it is it's they not meaning to go into it, but there's so much more difficulty with cannabis nowadays, because there's an awful lot of chemicals used in the production of it that you don't even know what the core ingredient is anymore. And then it also appears in vapes, and it's a very complicated situation. But interestingly, cannabis is not the main reported drug. For Wicklow County, the main reported drug is cocaine, followed by alcohol, which is the switch in Bray. Bray alcohol is the most reported problem, followed by cocaine.
1: Alcohol is easy to get. Is cocaine easy to get?
12: I'm afraid it is. Now, it's readily available in any place in the county. Recent court cases and recent drug seizures were from the furthest flung villages as much as any of the towns.
1: Gosh, yeah, so it's out there. And listen, funding various groups to do the work, and what Councillor Richmond says, funding has been frozen since 2020. So, if money is not growing for you to do your job, you'd be less effective.
12: Yeah, that's true. I mean, we can all do with more funding. That's without doubt true. And the core funding has been in place for a couple of years now, and that doesn't move much. However, we're expecting it to do drug strategy, that may change. Now, being a Kildare supporter, no more than a Wicklow supporter, I'm endlessly optimistic about things, but I do think it's going to change. We had a meeting yesterday with the department about bringing some of our workers' pay in line with their counterparts who are in Section 39 organisations. So there is ground for optimism there, but as funding would grow, so does the problems.
1: That's okay. Just the line seems to be going in and out. Listen, we got all what you're doing, and we wish you all the very best and hope that the funding
12: that.
1: Increases,
12: and just to
1: Colm.
12: Say, yeah? Just to say to you that the East Coast launched their new website yesterday. So if you go into East Coast, DATF.ie, you'll find it there. And all the information is there about what the organisation does.
1: Very good. Okay. The East Coast Drugs and Alcohol Task Force. Thanks very much indeed, Colm. Good to talk
12: much
1: to you.
12: Much appreciated. Thank you very much.
1: Thank you. Bye-bye. Thanks for coming on. All right. Morning show at East Coast FM. We have our window on Wicklow. I'm going to hear about Little Steps Together in Rathdrum.

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1: Now, for families of children with additional needs, finding somewhere local where their child can feel included, comfortable and understood isn't always easy. That's something a group of parents in Rathdrum are hoping to change through Little Steps Together, a new volunteer-led community group bringing families together through sensory events, inclusive activities, outings and meetups. Reporters Jamie Ryan and Jack Massey went along to one of the group's recent fundraising events at Avondale GAA Club to meet the families and volunteers behind it and to find out why having that support network close to home can make such a difference.
4: For families of children with additional needs, finding somewhere that their child feels comfortable, included and understood isn't always straightforward. Sometimes activities aren't suitable, sometimes they're too far away, and sometimes families can find themselves missing out altogether. But in Rathdrum, a new community group is trying to create something local, not just for children and young people with additional needs, but for their parents, their carers, and their siblings too. Little Steps Together was established just a couple of months ago, with the aim of bringing local families together through inclusive activities, sensory events, outings, coffee mornings, and family meetups. We went along to one of the group's recent fundraisers at Avondale GAA Club to understand how it all began. Zanita Kenny is the founder and chairperson of Little Steps Together.
5: And we found that it was really hard to get activities and kind of meet community of people with the same sort of conditions and things like that. So I said, let's try it. I make the post on the Facebook. I said, would anybody else be interested in kind of joining up and create a little meetups and have a chat with someone who actually understands and going some through something similar, really. So the response was actually amazing. So then we said, yeah, let's do it. So basically we are a group that supports families with children with additional needs. So no matter the disability, it's visible, non-visible, basically everybody is welcome.
4: Zanita says the response showed her very quickly that her family was not alone. Little Steps Together has only been around for roughly 2 months, but within weeks of that first post, a committee had been formed and their first event was already taking place.
5: It literally took extreme speed. From the day one, I think within a month we had our first event. So basically I had found my committee within a week, which was great. So just four of us at the moment, just four girls, we're all mummies. Three of us are with children with additional needs and another mommy, she's just mommy to three kids. So, yeah, so it's great.
4: There are currently four mums behind the group, supported by volunteers and other families from Rathdrum and surrounding areas. And while events and activities are a big part of what they're trying to build, there's another side to Little Steps Together, which is arguably just as important. It's having someone to talk to. Someone who understands why you might have to cancel plans at the last minute, why certain outings aren't possible, or why something which might seem straightforward for another family can be considerably more difficult. Zanita says having a child with additional needs can at times be an isolating experience.
5: It's actually really important because we always find, I found especially having a child with disability, it's really lonely journey. Now, appointments, you name it, everything is there. You have to travel everywhere, but you kind of feel lonely because you don't really see anybody. Either though we're going out to events and trying to mingle with everybody else, it's just really kind of lonely journey because not many people understand how isolating actually gets, because many times we don't get to go out to places because obviously we have bad days or somebody's sick or things like that. So then obviously siblings are the other ones who actually can feel it. I know I have a little daughter still here, so she doesn't really realize how things are going, but I know there's older siblings and they know that things get hard, so we're trying to, even with the group, get siblings involved as well, so they can have a chat with each other and just to know between themselves that they're not really alone in it, that there's another family, that they deal with the same thing, basically.
4: The idea is to create a space where entire families can come along without worrying about being judged or feeling that they need to explain themselves. And that was one of the things that attracted Melissa Kenny to the group. Melissa is now co-chair of Little Steps Together. Her son has additional needs, and like Zanita, her involvement was influenced by her own family's experience.
6: I found that we had nowhere to bring him, nowhere that was safe. We used to try different places, but without success. So once I had seen Zanita had put up the post, I was straight away onto her. And since the day we've met, like, everything's just gone so smoothly.
4: For Melissa, having that network of other parents has already made a huge difference. Rather than dealing with the problem alone, she now has other mums and dads that she can contact who might understand exactly what she's talking about.
6: It's absolutely brilliant, because I feel like that is

0: I have a daughter who's 10 and she's autistic, and it's obviously very hard, like, to get anywhere or do anything. And this community is built on, you know, inclusion and accepting everybody. And I just think it's a really worthy cause, so just come down and support them in any way I could, really.
1: But there's also something much simpler at the heart of this group. Parents meeting other parents. Children getting the opportunity to spend time together, and families being able to talk with people who've already encountered the same challenges that they are currently facing.
0: They might have advice that you haven't been through wanting, because obviously, you know, two kids are the same, and it's good to get other people's opinions and advice that have been through the same kind of situations or challenges. And basically just a group of mammies, really, yeah, getting around and eating cake and drinking coffee. But, well, today is, but they work hard, and it's really appreciated in the area.
1: And on the day we visited, there was certainly plenty of cake and coffee to go around. The fundraiser at Avondale GAA Club was helping Little Steps Together raise money to get the group properly established. Because they're starting completely from scratch, there was plenty of costs involved. Money raised will help to cover public liability insurance, sensory toys and equipment, refreshments at meetups, activities, events and other general running costs. But money isn't the only thing that the group needs. Volunteers are also getting involved. And among them is Una Kenna. Una spent 24 years working at St. Catherine's Special School in Newcastle before retiring last year. She wanted to continue doing something involving children with additional needs. And when Little Steps Together came along, she decided to get involved.
2: I was initially in St. Catherine's School up in Newtown, up in Newcastle, for 24 years. I retired a year ago, so I really wanted to get back into doing something with special needs children and helping out. So this came up and I'm loving it.
1: And with sensory events already taking place and Halloween and Christmas approaching, Una says there's plenty for volunteers to do to get stuck in.
2: Well, look at the committee here. They're an amazing bunch of young mums. They really are great. And at the moment, we're just helping out with events. The last one was a sensory event, so we just helped out with the children just to be there. They were the main ladies. Today we're having a cake sale, so just volunteering cake baking and selling. And then the sensory days and the Halloween event and Christmas will be in the background helping out.
1: The group might still be in its infancy, but those involved aren't short of ambition. Melissa would eventually like to see the group grow into something much bigger while continuing to raise awareness of additional needs throughout the wider community.
3: I'd like to see us as a big charity anyway, and doing big things, bigger and better each time, and we'd love to bring awareness into the community in every part of it.
1: For Una, that wider awareness of inclusion is particularly important. After almost two decades working with children with additional needs, she'd like to see greater integration with local communities, as well as understanding of the challenges that families can face.
2: I'd love to see special needs being made more aware of it in the environment, in Rathdrum, in Ballymacleashwear, because more and more special needs are coming into our communities, and I'd love to see more integration.
1: From one Facebook post just a couple of months ago, Little Steps to has already begun to build a community in Rathdrum, a community where children and young people with additional needs can take part in activities designed with them in mind, where siblings can meet other siblings, where parents and carers can sit down for a cup of coffee, share their experiences, and have comfort knowing that the person sitting right across from them might understand exactly what they're going through. The group's motto is "Every little step makes a big difference." And while they're only at the beginning of their journey, the families behind Little Steps Together are hoping that those little steps will eventually create something lasting for Rathdrum and the surrounding communities. For Window and Wicklow, I'm Jamie Ryan.
4: Thank you very much indeed, Jamie Ryan. And thank you to Jack Massey as well. And just to tell you, Window and Wicklow is funded by the News Reporting Scheme.
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4: FM. Now, here's something a school project during transition year has ended up turning into a business worth hundreds of

0: of millions of euro. Brothers Eamon and Brian Fallon set up what would eventually become, and everybody knows it, Daft.ie. It's part of a TY project, Transition Year project, back in the 1990s. What started as a simple idea to make it easier for people to find property online grew into a company called Distilled, the company behind Daft, Dundeal and Adverts. Now, following the sale of Distilled in 2024, the Fallon brothers have secured almost 240 million euro in cash and shares. So this highlights that a great sense of entrepreneurship and real world thinking can be born from Transition Year. To talk us about that and their personal experience of how it is actually going in County Wicklow, we're going to talk to Ciarán Somers, who's Deputy Principal of Coláiste de Breed and Carl New, and Evie Boylan, student at Coláiste de Breed. Carl New, both of them south of the county, and of course that have that entrepreneurship themselves. Mr. Somers, good morning to you. Thanks for joining us.
1: Good morning.
0: Good morning. So the spirit of Transition Year alive and well in Coláiste de Breed, I'm sure, with all the performances of the school that is in Young Scientists, etc. I mean, you've got a great spirit operating in Coláiste de Breed.
1: We do. Look, the program has improved vastly over the last number of years. And looking at it and observing the students, there's no trying to convince the students to do this. This is one of those elements of the Transition Year program that the students absolutely embrace and love. And it's probably one of the most beneficial aspects of the Transition Year program for them. So our students typically would take on a mini company. They decide in their third year and on into Transition Year, and in some cases, those students will stay at their topic or stay at their little mini companies or whatever the nature of their enterprise is, right through their secondary schooling. And as you said, then it has the potential to explode and to, you know, as the example you gave there with Daft and companies like that. But look, I suppose to go back to the formal, it's part of their course. It's something they're required to do. It is a compulsory aspect of it. And we oversee the formal aspect, but the informal aspect is what they really enjoy. We see them go in whatever product or service they are marketing. They're out doing it on Saturdays. They're going to Christmas markets. They're finding opportunities outside of the curriculum and outside of school. So it's really the key word is engagement.
0: Very good. And Evie Boylan is one of the students at Coláiste de Breed Carnew. Evie, good morning.
2: Good morning, Declan.
0: Good morning.
2: Thank you so much for having me.
0: No, great to talk to you. Great to talk about, a budding entrepreneur and see what you're up to. So what is it? What has attracted you? What sort of project?
2: So me and two of my friends decided to do a product called Charmify, which was phone cases that we would customize ourselves on commission.
0: Yeah, and what is that?
2: So basically, we would get bulk buy clear phone cases, and then we would customize them to everyone who wanted to buy one with things like stickers and paint.
0: Yeah, was there much of a market, or do you research the market first?
2: Yes, so we did do market research, and we picked phone cases because it was so widely, everyone has a phone, demanded. It was so widely demanded. And we kind of leaned into more of the life cycle product development. So we brainstormed everything, and then we decided that would be get the most product. And we did test ideas. We decided what we wanted to do and what we didn't want to do. We enjoyed the painting, so we decided to paint the phone cases. We did things like flowers and anything that stars, little small things, and then our market margin was very wide, actually. We had a very broad market. We had mainly younger people who liked the creativity in the phone cases, and we also had competitors, so we had other TY businesses. So we had to have a unique selling point. So we decided that our unique selling point would be the commissions and how you could have anything you wanted on a phone case.
0: All right, that was pretty good. And how were you able to decide on the price? And I mean, was profit a big motivation?
2: Well, we did a research analysis. So we looked at our competitors' price. We looked at how much the paint and stickers were costing us, how much time it took, and how much our bulk phone cases were being sold for. So in the end, we came up of a price of €5 per phone case, which with everything included would make us about €2.50 in profit.
0: Right. And has this given you a taste now to get involved in things for the future? Maybe Fallon Brothers Part 2 in something?
2: Oh, absolutely. Yes. It gave me so much motivation to want to continue being entrepreneurial in my future. I really enjoyed it. I enjoyed the skills that I learned. I found out that I really enjoy speaking to people, that I'm and I found out that I really like being innovative and kind of being my own boss as well. I really enjoyed the group work aspect as well. So it's definitely influenced me to aim higher in my future and be more entrepreneurial in my future as well.
0: Right. And influenced you for the choice of subjects for the leaving certificate?
2: Yes. It made me have a wider range of maybe wanting to do business and things like economics. So definitely influenced my future career aspect and my leaving cert choices.
0: Right. So, because some people might have an idea, bit of a dossier, fifth year, but no, or fourth year, it's not. It's an entrepreneur year for budding, you know, people like yourself. So, well done.
2: Absolutely, absolutely. And it's so much more than that as well, I think.
0: Yes, well done, Evie. Fascinated to hear, and congratulations to you, and your articulation of what you're doing is just amazing.
2: And thank you so much.
0: But, you know, wonderful to talk to you. Evie Boylan, student at Cloche de Breed in Carnew. Before that, Mr. Summers, who's the deputy principal. Thank you both. Sadly, we've run out of time. Can't hear any more, but we must return to it at some stage. Our producer is Shane Cho from me, Declan Meehan. Have a good day.

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It's air for Mila Nige, the four months on Talbum, Surfing Safari, Ona Beach Boys, Leshan Tauron, Surfing.

0: 883, Huey, Total Eclipse of the Heart, Le Bonnie Tyler, in the Heatspot of Securtica, America. It's Air 4, Ravila Shachtig, for Tom Petty Boss in Malibu, America. Shachtu for Janis Joplin Boss in Los Angeles. Ni Roshi of Fihi Shacht Mlina.
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Hi, I'm Anna O'Flanagan, and here's your 60-second good life tip for East Coast FM. Do you ever feel edgy and distracted? Are you ever physically in one place but mentally somewhere else? Well, this happens a lot in modern life, and it consumes so much of our energy. Here is an exercise that will help your mind stay in the present. Try it with me now. Close your eyes and try to relax your body. Now imagine a box with a lock and a key. 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Now put each of your worries or concerns into the box one by one. Make sure you don't forget any now. They can be objects, people, whole buildings. The box will fit them all. Now close over the box and lock it with your key. You know you can come back and get them later. They haven't gone away. You're just having a break from them. This is a great one for when you need to be focused, so why not try it out? I'm Anna O'Flanagan for East Coast FM.

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0: I'm looking for a partner in crime. How about you? For connections that really fit, cellmates.ie is here. 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

I'm Anna O'Flanagan, and here's your 60-second good life tip for East Coast FM. Do you tend to bottle things up? When you feel angry with someone, do you avoid them rather than confronting them? When you feel sad, will you distract yourself until you think the feelings have gone away? The trouble is they don't. Don't get me wrong, being able to put emotion on hold can be a very valuable tool, and sometimes avoiding people is the only way to deal with them. But if this is what you do all of the time, then it sounds like you're suppressing your feelings. Suppressing your feelings can lead to anxiety and sometimes panic. It can end up like a volcano that has to erupt. So if this is what you've always done, how do you not do it? Well, first off, try to notice the symptoms of suppressed feelings, like muscle tension or headaches, teeth grinding, and a choking feeling. Try to tune into your body, try and notice what it's saying, and then pinpoint the exact feeling. Once you know what you're feeling and why, it could be time to express it. I'm not suggesting that you express every emotion that comes your way, but it can be such a relief to even express some of it. Start small and practice on someone you trust. Only you can make the change. I'm Anna O'Flanagan for East Coast FM.

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Are you someone who ignores your physical and mental limits and keeps going until you burn out? Or maybe you're someone who gets bored easily and needs constant stimulation. But we all have a different idea of what we see as a challenge. While to one person something may seem exciting, to another it could be really overwhelming. Both overstimulation and understimulation can lead to stress. And stress makes us less productive, difficult to be around, and often quite ill. Many people struggle all their lives to find their own optimum level. This is based on your personality and the tools you have for coping with pressure. The trick is to learn what your stimulation level is, to know at what point excitement becomes too much, and at what point contentment becomes boring. Once you become more self-aware and find your own level, you're likely to feel enthusiastic and motivated by life's challenges. So whether it's a bungee jump or a game of chess that gets you going, knowing your limits is key. I'm Anna O'Flanagan for East Coast FM.

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1: I've been talking to families and they said, it's the same with an intruder coming into your house. 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
6: It's 6 o'clock. Good morning. I'm Daniel Pitcher. A legal challenge in the Drumcree Parade dispute in Portadown is now expected in court on Monday. Talks aimed at breaking the stalemate ended without agreement last night. Residents of the Garvahy Road in Portadown have blocked the route since Sunday, despite the Parades Commission giving the Orange Order the go-ahead for the march. Chief Constable John Boucher says his officers are focused on keeping the peace.
7: The position in Portadown remains challenging and complex. But the central fact is that despite very significant tensions, there has been no violence.
6: In recent days, residents have been joined by supporters, including musicians like Charles Hendy from the Merry Wallopers.
8: Here to support communities in general, because this community is doing it right. It's one of the most important things nowadays is community, and fair play to them all. We're here to lift spirits if we can.
6: A post-mortem examination is to take place on the body of a woman who died after an alleged assault in North Dublin. The incident happened near Main Street in Balmain on Monday afternoon. The woman, who was in her 30s, was treated in hospital but died on Wednesday. A man in his 20s, who was arrested on Tuesday in connection with the assault, was released a day later without charge, pending a file for the DPP. A psychiatric nurses association is threatening to escalate its action if no progress is made in the public service pay deal. This could be up to and including a strike. It follows the decision to start industrial action yesterday in the form of a work to rule. PNA Deputy General Secretary Michael Hayes says their pay demands haven't been met.
9: Well, I suppose we don't have a successor to the PA agreement, the public service agreement that ended on June 30th. We're obviously in a very difficult situation where our members don't have any kind of certainty going forward, and that can't be tolerated by the membership. So we've had to take this action to try and press and persuade the parties to get into talks.
6: Dentists working in the HSC have voted to take industrial action for the first time ever. The Irish Dental Association says the vote's in response to planned restructuring within the HSC following what it calls the disastrous restructuring of dental services in 2004 and 2011. IDA CEO Fintan Harahan explains how dentists balloted to take the action.
10: They have seen their service completely ignored. They are concerned about the potential to have further damage caused to the service. And obviously they share concerns of colleagues around the lack of engagement by the government on the paying conditions for all public service workers.
6: A sleepout for Cork Simon will take place later today to raise funds for homeless people. It will get underway in Elizabeth Fort at 7:30 this evening to support the charity's emergency services this winter. Spokesperson Paul Sheehan says they want to make homeless people feel supported.
11: But it's also to demonstrate solidarity with people who are sleeping rough. We often hear from rough sleepers how invisible they feel, that they have no connection, they feel they don't belong anywhere. And this is one way that Cork can demonstrate that they see people who are sleeping rough.
6: And finally, the government is being urged to offer a permanent incentive to encourage more film and TV production outside Dublin. The Champions campaign is being mounted by Screen Producers Ireland, Adron Animation Ireland and Film in Limerick. Maggie Branagh of Red Shoe Productions in Waterford says boosting regional production would support the Irish screen industry as a whole.
5: There are so many creatives and so many people that we want to keep in our regions and work and develop scripted film and film in these regions. It would be night and day to get films recorded and made locally and to use local crew and to build on that on a long-term basis.
6: And that's your latest news update with the time coming up to 4 minutes past six.
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12: Cloudy and breezy this morning, but largely dry. Cloud will build ahead of rain this afternoon. Rain turning heavy at times, some strong winds and gusts also. Sunny spells will follow as winds ease off. Temperatures 14 to 17 degrees. 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
13: A very good morning. It is freshly squeezed on the 2nd of October. It's Laura Wood here. Ryan joining me a little later as Rob's heading off to the Radio Awards today. And most importantly, it's Friday! Yes, it is. Michael Sambello kicking off this Friday show with Maniac on Wicklow's favourite radio station, East Coast FM. Good morning.

Wicklow's favourite radio station, East Coast FM. Cyril there, I'm stumbling in. Yes, Rob has left me. Not quite on my lonesome, actually, because Ryan's joining me. Ryan O'Neill is joining me in a while, but if you missed it yesterday, he tricked him because they're both heading to the Radio Awards in Kilkenny tonight. And he managed to very sleekly, quickly get in that he was taking the day off today ahead of Ryan. So Ryan has been left going, but I'm going to be wrecked now as well. But anyway, it was too late. But of course, he'll be delighted to be joining me for a Friday show because we've all our usual bits and bobs, Friday song-offs, Laura's Friday funnies, pun day. Listen, it's endless joy in the show today. Hopefully the traffic will be fairly all right as well, being Friday, but anything else to report from the roads or in general, get in touch with the show, please. 087 77 11 10.

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0: 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Dua Lipa there and Houdini. 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
2: 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Good morning.
3: Good morning, Laura. Tighter regulations on e-scooter use take effect today. Lawyers for Krista Pike says she's receiving life-saving care in the US after failed lethal injections. EU energy officials are to meet amid diesel prices and the costs that are soaring. Talks aim to resolving the Drumcree parade dispute, ending without agreement last night. The Mary Wallopers, performing for some of the protesters on the Gervaghty Road yesterday in Portadown. The post-mortem will be held on the remains of a woman who died following an alleged assault in North Dublin. And hauliers want to see an extension of reduced excise on fuel heading into the spring of next year.
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0: Wicklow's favourite radio station, East Coast FM, with Amble there and Socrates Smiled. Now, I saw this morning and I thought, thank God, finally something to say it's okay to be fashionably late, because I'm often late. It's not something I'm proud of. And I did realise, not that I'm trying to make excuses, but when I was went, a few of my family members are like, you definitely have ADHD, and friends, and actually loads of people. So I was like, off for ages. And then I thought, I'm just going to go and get tested to shut them up. Anyway, I did go and get tested, and it turns out I do have ADHD, which, you know, it's handy to know. And one of the things it's handy to know for is time management. As in, I always think I'll be able to get there in 10 minutes. You won't be able to get there in 10 minutes. And it's happened to me my whole life, and the children get really cross with me as well, because I'm like, we leave now in 5 minutes for training, and they're like, we're going to be late if we leave in 5 minutes. And I'm like, will we? Anyway, we will. But that's beside the point. Apparently turning up 15 minutes late is fashionable. 15 minutes, that's quite late, isn't it? But 29 is the point that tardiness becomes rude. Okay, push it to an hour, you may as well not bother turning up at all. And saying 60 minutes late breaks all the rules of meet-up etiquette. So it's off the charts rude. But 15 minutes, fashionable. That's an interesting one, isn't it? That will let me off a fair bit. Now, some people will be listening horrified if they're good timekeepers. And I know that, for instance, I try. I promise I do. Like, the clock in my car is set 7 minutes fast for this very reason. But I know that 7 minutes is there, lads. I know it's there. And that is the absolute problem. Anyone else? 087 77 11 103.
1: 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Kilowantan a chuchtu, era a chuchtu.
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Wakeless favourite radio station, East Coast FM, with Bruno Mars there, and I Just Might. Might you come to Ireland again, Bruno Mars? That would be wonderful. I brought my son Roddy when he was little to see you, and he loved you. And my other son now, who's 11, who hasn't been to a concert yet, would love to see you. So if there's any chance you could come over to Ireland, that would be wonderful news. Thanks very much. Loads of you getting in touch to say, yes, you are also fashionably late. But a couple of people horrified by my up to 14 minutes saying, no, no excuse for being late. It's one of the things that I can't stand the most, said Ciarán. Oh, God. Sorry, Ciarán. And I reckon 14's pushing it a bit, Laura said. Joanne, I think maximum 5 or 6 minutes late. Okay, well, there you go. That's you've spoken on that one. Apparently, we're getting really annoyed with AI. And the reason is because, obviously, it has its benefits and, you know, it can help in lots of ways. But people say they've no interest in hearing about AI experiences, for instance, to do with travel, right? They want to plan sort of their trip. They want a trusted people that have been to these places without AI. They don't want to see AI pictures. I saw something yesterday on a picture, a video on Insta in relation to a child who could see for the first time. And it was just this amazing video. And the covers were taken off the baby's eyes and the baby was like, oh, and started crying. And I honestly, my womb, my heart, my soul, everything was just going at once. And then AI content. And I was annoyed. I was cross because I thought it's easy for AI to manipulate our emotions, but like to be made feel like that and then be made feel that wasn't real, that's fraudulent. I don't know, anyone else? Friday, Wednesday, whinge. Thursday, tantrum. Friday, frown. Yeah, anyway, it'll have to do. Here's Noah Kahan. It's The Great Divide on East Coast FM.

Glasgow's favourite radio station, East Coast FM, Noah Kahan there, and The Great Divide. It is Friday! Yes, it is. Loads of Friday bits coming up on the show. We're asking you to get involved as well in our Friday Pun Day. Business names, anything at all you've seen, a coffee shop, a pet shop, a florist, a restaurant with a punny name, optician, specs in the city, you know, that type thing. Get them into us on 087-77-11-103. Ryan O'Neill here with the Friday show for me today. And we'll be back with you after the news. And first, before that, to ease yourself into the day a little bit, here's some Dido. It's White Flag on Wicklow's favourite radio station, East Coast FM. 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
1: Wakeless favourite radio station, East Coast FM, that's Dido, White Flag, that is your Choose to Snooze on this Friday morning. And Ryan O'Neill is here. Good morning, Ryan.
2: Good morning, Laura Wood. How are you?
1: You're grand. You walked in with a bit of a face and I was thinking, are you annoyed about Rob tricking you into today when you're both going to the Radio Awards tonight? He told us about it.
2: Yeah, I wouldn't say I'm annoyed now, but I have a bit of a plan, actually, to get back at him. So we'll talk about that in a little while.
1: Great. Okay. Well, it's lovely to see your face.
2: It's great to be back here.
1: I'm very excited to have you for a Friday show. Much nicer to have a companion doing it with me. We're asking for punny business names this morning, Ryan, and loads of people have been involved. So someone mentioned that they'd seen locally the other day Camel Toe.
2: Oh, yeah.
1: The towing company, which is just absolutely wonderful. And there's a few more coming in that I saw. A Howliday Inn, said Colette. Brilliant.
2: For dogs, was it?
1: For a pet shop, yeah. There was a florist called Fancy Plants. Brilliant.
2: Very good.
1: We'd mentioned Specs in the City, although someone said they had actually seen that, and a coffee shop called The Human Bean, amongst others. So yeah, punny shop names.
2: Lionel
1: Have you
2: Richie.
1: Seen any? That's right. Lionel Richie is brilliant, isn't it? Lionel Richie, the floor company. Any more, get them into us, 087 77 11 103, and we'll be back with you after the news.
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13: It's 7 o'clock, live from the East Coast News Centre. Good morning, I'm John Hart. A legal challenge in the Drumcree Parade dispute in Portadown is due on Monday. We talk saying to breaking the stalemate ending last night without any agreement. Residents on the Gervahi Road have blocked the routes on Sunday after the parade's commission permitted an Orange Order procession. In recent days, residents have been joined by supporters, including musicians like Charles Hendy from the Mary Wallopers, who says the locals are under some duress.
14: Here to support communities in general, because this community is doing it right. It's one of the most important things nowadays is community, and fair play to them all. We're here to lift spirits if we can.
13: Children are now banned from using e-scooters, with the minimum age rising from 16 to 18 from today. The change follows serious concerns about injuries, including six children being put on life support at one Dublin hospital during a two-week period this summer. Compliance with those measures appears to be low, although Gardaí say it's too early to provide accurate figures. Emily Keegan has more.
15: The new age restriction comes just 4 weeks after helmets and high-visibility clothing became compulsory for
0: for e-scooter users. The cost of recovering a seized e-scooter also doubles from today to €80, with a further €30 charged for every day it's held. Work is continuing on tougher fines and a registration system. Gardaí say 754 e-scooters were seized in the first 3 months of this year alone.
13: Hauliers are calling for an extension of reduced excise and fuel heading into the spring. The Irish Road Haulage Association warns next week's budget could have a lasting impact on its future. It says if the government wants hauliers to move away from fossil fuels, it has to make the alternatives economically viable. It's seeking a package of measures, including targeted incentives, to accelerate the move towards lower carbon biofuels.
12: 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Keeping Wicklow connected.
13: A case of blue tongue has been confirmed in County Wicklow, with six new cases in total also reported in Dublin, Waterford and Roscommon by the Department of Agriculture. Wicklow was one of the first counties where the virus was detected earlier this year. More cases were confirmed here last month. Farmers have been urged to watch out for crusty noses, drooling, mouth ulcers and lameness. There is no risk to human health while meat and dairy are safe to eat. And Ballywaltram Community Centre in Bray is to close on Monday for at least a week. The centre has lost its community employment workers after the company running the scheme, Coola Development, stopped operating last week. The board says those workers kept the place running day to day with just one part-time manager. It says it can't carry on. The closure will be reviewed after a week. The youth service and the preschool based in the centre will remain open.
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13: News of soccer. Hamer Hal Grimson amidst fatigue played a big part in last night's 2-2 draw with Austria in the Nations League. Ireland now with 4 points after one defeat, draw and victory. A Troy Parrott stunning goal in the first half and a second from the spot by the Dubliner had the boys in green 2-0 up at the break, but the visitors scored twice within 6 minutes, levelling the tie. The Ireland boss believes a tough week caught up with his players.
3: No, I think we just ran out of gas and I felt like it was, that is something that we expected, not only physically difficult, but it's also mentally difficult, and that takes energy as well away from the players.
13: Domestically, a big night once more for Bray Wanderers, who play host to Cove Ramblers at the Carlisle grounds this evening in the SSE Airtricity First Division. The Seasiders currently in second place, hoping to maintain their promotion push from 7:45. East Coast FM will have regular updates from that game later on this evening. Dundalk boss Kieran Kilduff urging his players to finish the season as strongly as possible. They host title contenders Bohemians later on this evening. A win for the visitors at Oriel Park would see them move level on points with St Pat's and Shamrock Rovers at the summit. Manchester City drew one apiece with Real Madrid in the Women's UEFA Champions League. Bunny Shaw grabbing a point for the English champions. Kieran Frawley will make his debut for Connacht this evening at out half in the URC match as they face Treviso. Pádraig Carrington six off the lead heading into round two of the Alfred Dunhill Links Championship. He's one under par heading off at Kingsbairns at 10 to 11 this morning. Scotland's Michael Stewart and the Australian Jack Buchanan share the lead on seven under par.
15: 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We saw your comments. 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
13: Cloudy and breezy, largely dry. Cloud will build with rain moving over by afternoon, turning heavy at times. Strong gusty winds, rain making way for sunny spells from the west early evening. Winds easing off, temperatures 14 to 17 degrees. All the latest Wicklow news now available on the East Coast FM website and app.
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0: Good morning.
1: Oh, finally she's here. It is Friday. Good morning. How's it going? 2nd of October today, just gone 7 o'clock. It's Laura Wood and
0: Ryan O'Neill. Good morning.
1: Rob on a day off. We're going to find out what Ryan's going to do to pay him back for tricking him into working today in a little while. And in the meantime, want you to get in touch. Pun Day, Listopia today. We're looking for your punny business names. Loads of them coming in. Bark Side of the Moon for a pet shop. Brilliant. Loads more. We'll get to those in a little while. But yeah, get them into us if you wouldn't mind. 087 77 11 103. World Smile Day today. It's spider season starting. And we're going to talk about the Late Late. I know it's going to make you very excited when I tell you. We'll have weird and wacky stories from around the world in just a minute as well. It's all coming up on today's show. Firstly, though, kicking off with some aha this morning. It's Take On Me on Wicklow's favourite radio station, East Coast FM. Good morning.

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0: Wicklow's favourite radio station, East Coast FM. Good morning, how's it going? It's Friday. That's the good news. We're looking at some stories that caught our eye. They're a bit peculiar. And this is a bit mean, I think, Ryan, but Aunt Bessie has never looked more youthful. She's got a glow up.
1: Who is Aunt Bessie?
0: She's your one on the like roast potato packs and all that malarkey. You know your one?
1: I think I know now.
0: You do. So the traditional logo has been replaced with a younger woman. I think this is an absolute bloody travesty. So gone are her apple cheeks and her large bowl of batter she's holding in favour of a more contemporary, they say, welcoming character with open arms. So Aunt Bessie was introduced with the William Jackson Group brand in the 70s, and they had their frozen Yorkshire puddings for the Butlins holiday camps. And then in 95, they began producing the puddings for supermarket chains. Fairness, they're nice. Have you ever had an Aunt Bessie?
1: No.
0: I mean, look, nothing beats making your own Yorkshire puddings, but I won't lie, they're not bad at all. So anyway, they've now said, she's dated, we're going to get rid of her and we're going to have this younger version of her with open arms.
1: I was thinking, do you know what, I'm looking at Aunt Bessie now, I was thinking of Betty Crocker.
0: Oh yeah. No.
1: Which is kind of the same. Well, it's definitely kind of similar logo. I think Betty Crocker was like cakes and stuff, sweet stuff.
0: Yes, that's right. She's on the packet of the icing and all that malarkey.
1: Yeah. Here's a weird one for you. Bear raids an Aspen farmer's market. Have you ever been to Aspen?
0: Never been to Aspen.
1: Well, it's one of the places I've always wanted to go to. It's in Colorado in the USA, and it has kind of a big winter sports kind of skiing industry. But shoppers got an unexpected customer when a bear wandered into a Colorado farmer's market and helped itself to baked goods from a stall, right? And what was bizarre about this whole thing, and there's a video where the bear just comes in and nobody bats an eyelid.
0: Really? Yeah. They're so used to it.
1: Yeah, if you could imagine like a bear coming in to a market if you were in Wicklow or Wicklow town. Now, I know it generally wouldn't happen.
0: I laugh because it would be, yeah. But I know what you mean, but they were like, oh, so they let him... They just, you see, I thought the bears like, do you know, well, they're going to go in and take your baked goods. No one's going to stop us. They won't react, but they're not going to stop us. We can go in and take whatever
1: exactly.
0: We want. They're literally ruling the roost.
1: Eating the pastries.
0: Not a bother on him.
1: Not a bother. Now, he's a big bear.
0: Okay, so you wouldn't be, yeah. No, you wouldn't be crossing him. No. Now, we do have cows randomly walking into shops. And we had one walking into a centre there down the west a while ago and into a pub.
1: Yeah,
0: but no bears. And Gen Z might have a reputation for being addicted to their phones, but new research has shown they're actually very into reading, and there's one particular genre that has them hooked, and that is soft smut. Apparently they unapologetically read it in public, on trains, on buses and everything else, just sitting there having a good old read of the likes of whatever it is.
2: The word.
0: Brilliant stuff.
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0: The weather today, very mixed bag. You're going to get some rain, wind coming in from the east today. Top temperatures of about 18 degrees, currently 13 in many parts of Wicklow.
2: The word on weather.
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8: Behind the immersion, there's a switch no one understands. 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

0: Glasgow's favourite radio station, East Coast FM, Justin Timberlake and Mirrors. Good morning. How's it going? Happy Friday. We're talking punny business names, it being Friday and all that, and asking you what ones you've seen that you get a good laugh out of. Claude had mentioned Knobs and Knockers.
1: Yeah. Yes. That's in City Centre, isn't it?
0: Yeah, Penny Farthing was another one I always remember, and Psychological, the bike shop that was somewhere, I think it's on the Quays in town.
1: Yeah, that's a good one. Do you want some food and drink ones?
0: Yes.
1: Lord.

0: yeah. that it got people talking. Burgatory is a place in this in England.
1: Burger place?
0: Yeah.
1: Yeah, it's a good one.
0: Or Purgatory. There's also Lock, Stock and Bagel. We yeah. got a couple of opticians in because I'd mentioned Specs in the City. There's Sight for Four Eyes. I Care for You, EYE. And also Rhode Island is a place that you can get your eyes fixed in. Funnily enough, Rhode Island.
1: That's a good one.
0: Coffee shops, there's Moody Brews, Dark of the Spoon, The Freudian Sip, Bean Good, and Deja Brew. Coming into us this morning. And we also get a message in there from Michael saying, a coffee place. You for coffee?
1: Oh.
0: Wonderful. Oh, that is absolutely amazing.
1: Here's one for you as well. Pest control. Right? Pest control.
0: Yeah.
1: Because, you know, they come in and they get rid of all the pests.
0: I do.
1: Pest in peace.
0: Pest in peace. Brilliant. Vanity Fair has just popped in there. That was actually the name of a place in Wicklow, actually, I think. That did, what's it called where you get your dog groomed? Groomers.
1: Groomers.
0: That's the ones.
1: Well, what's it called where you get your dog groomed? Oh, yeah, groomers.
0: Laundro Mutt was another one. Pooches Gratius and Indiana Bones. Deadly. Keep them coming into us. Eric has mentioned Camel Toe as well. Yeah, I saw Camel Toe going up the back road in Delgany the other day, and I gave them a beep and a wave. As I'm sure that happened, he was just absolutely bloody genius. And John mentioned Lionel Richie. Yeah, thanks for that, lads. Keep them coming in, 087 77 11 103. We're going to play a game of Beat the Intro after the headlines, where you have to
1: beat the intro.
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0: Seven 7:30 now, let's take a look at the headlines with John. Good morning.
7: Good morning, guys. Talk centre resolving the Drumcree parade dispute have ended without agreement last night. The Mary Wallopers amongst those who decided to turn out to support the locals who are protesting the potential march. A post-mortem is due to take place on the remains of a woman who died following an alleged assault in North Dublin earlier this week. Hauliers say they want the extension of the reduced excise and fuel duties to head into the spring of next year. And a lawyer for a death row inmate who suffered 2 failed attempts to execute her with lethal injections even says she's getting life-saving medical care. Also, 2 sold-out Kanye West shows in Russia have now been cancelled. The rapper, who now goes by the title Ye, was due to play St. Petersburg's Gazprom Arena on the 10th and 11th next week. The Moscow-based promoter Say Agency confirmed the news on Telegram after weeks of confusion, with the arena saying it never agreed to host the shows in question. And Russian officials criticised his past praise of the likes of Adolf Hitler, no less. Refunds for ticket holders will be available

0: from next Monday. So Kanye West, he's always up to
1: something,
0: isn't he?
2: It's not the first time. Wasn't there one in the UK recently enough where he was supposed to play and they pulled out the I think it was even just before tickets, or maybe tickets had gone on sale. So
1: you think it was publicity stunts, except it happens every time he plays a gig. So at this stage you're like, hello, what's happening? Do you play anywhere ever?
0: Does he just court controversy for the sake of it, or is there something wrong? Because I think anyone that would go down the route of praising fascist leaders from the past really
2: it's
0: there's something vulnerable there, maybe. I don't know.
1: I think you might be right, John. I think you might be right. All right, thanks, John. Chat to you a little bit later on. Okay, let's take a look at what's going on the roads. Hopefully they're Friday-like, are they?
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2: All right, so yes, Laura, is the short answer. The roads are Friday. Like, the only real busy spot, if you're travelling southbound on the M50, that's around about Junction 13, which is Dundrum, and also back a little bit further, Junction 10, Ballymount, is also pretty busy. Northbound traffic is moving well on the M50, and Northam to Port, if you're heading towards the city centre, and N11 from Wicklow to Dublin seems to be moving very well this morning. But as always, if you are stuck somewhere, please let us know. Send us a text to 087 77 11 103.
1: Thanks, Ryan. A couple of you getting in last minute with our puns, our punny places. There's apparently a van in Sallynoggin called, instead of Peter Marks, it's Peter Barks, the dog groomer.
2: Love
1: wonderful.
2: It.
1: Felicia, good morning to you. She sent us a picture of the Mr. Price van with Hunk for a Hunk. Have you seen that driving around?
2: No.
1: With a half-naked man on the other side of it.
2: Very good.
1: Loads of you sending pictures as well. Thank you very much for getting involved. Now, get your phones at the ready. The reason you need them is because we are going to play a game of Beat the Intro in a minute, and you know the rules. You have to be first in, preferably voice notes, okay? So if you wouldn't mind, if it's safe to do so, you're going to be sending one of those as quick as you can. And Ryan's going to take the reins and play a little tune for you, an intro. You have to guess where it was. We're going to do that for you in just a minute.
3: 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Wicklow's favourite breakfast show in association with...

0: Freshly squeezed from East Coast FM, Chapel Rowan. That is hot to go for Friday morning. It's Friday 2nd of October. Ryan and Laura with you.
1: Good morning. Now, Ryan, this is an important bit of business for a Friday. You haven't done this before, right?
0: I don't think I have.
1: No. Beat the intro. Listen, very regular game that lots of people play, but we play it in a slightly different way. Mm-hmm. Firstly, we play an intro to a song,
0: yeah,
1: which you have there.
0: Which I have, yeah.
1: Secondly, listeners text in voice notes,
0: yeah,
1: and some regular texts as well, quick as they can. Has to be name, Rob does not let anyone away unless they have full name of the song and the artist, right?
0: Okay,
1: can't,
0: yeah,
1: be any incorrections in that. And he always tells me I have to say stop the music, but I don't listen to him and I say whatever I like to stop the music. That's basically the rules.
0: Okay.
1: And whoever gets it right, then we get a massive round of applause. And we played the song.
0: Right, okay. So no pressure here.
1: No pressure.
0: Will I play the song?
1: Let's get started.
0: All right. So, sorry, before I play the song, just let me get this right in my head so I have it right. Listeners now have to text in as soon as they can identify
1: the song. Quick as they can. But if they get, like, even a letter wrong or anything, they're not, it's not counted.
0: Okay.
1: So they have to be careful. But voice notes are welcome too.
0: Okay.
1: Ready?
0: We do a little countdown then.
1: Yeah.
0: 3, 2, 1... Have you any idea? Are you,
1: yeah,
0: like...
1: The early bird catches the worm.
0: What is that? Does that mean stop?
1: Is it You Too Beautiful Day?
0: No.
1: Oh! The grass is always greener on the other side.
0: What? I have no idea what's going on here. Go on. You give me another suggestion.
1: Go play Viva La Vida.
0: No. No.
1: Stop the clock. Danielle, Streets Have No Name.
0: No. Danielle,
1: Streets Have No Name, You Too. Oh, no, it's not the full. Kira, play Kira's voice notes. You're going to have to play that for me.
0: Okay.
1: Loads of voice notes coming in.
0: Right, okay. Let's play Kira's voice notes.
1: Oh, Danielle.
0: Here we go, Kira.
2: You Too, Where the Streets Have No Name. Kira from Rathnew.
1: Oh!
0: Yes!
1: Well done, Kira. First in with a voice note. Loads of them popping in there. Sorry, Danielle. I would have. He just looked at me. He's doing a Robin it now.
0: Well,
1: sorry.
0: You said to me it had to be the actual proper title.
1: I did. You're bang on the money, and Rob would be very proud of you. Right. Well done to everyone getting it right this morning. Thanks for your guesses on that. This is You Too.

0: Wicklow's favourite radio station, East Coast FM. There they are, in full, you two, where the streets have no name. Thanks a million for all the texts on that. Today's World Smile Day, by the way. Today is the day that you're just supposed to have a lovely
1: smile.
0: And just look around you and maybe look for something that's normally, you know what I mean, wouldn't be. Like, maybe it was me. Literally, the alarm went off this morning and I had that, what day is it, thought. And then I went, it's Friday today. Yes. And Ryan is in the show with me. So that moment, that put a little smile
1: made
0: on my
1: happy.
0: Face.
1: Yeah.
0: Yeah.
1: It's funny, I woke up this morning, alarm went off. I was like, oh, crap, I have to go in and present the show today. No, I didn't.
0: You did, you little fibber.
1: No, I'll tell you what I did say to myself. I was like, now I remember why.
0: You didn't do breakfast anymore.
1: Yeah, yeah. Now I know why it's a struggle, because it was dark. So I haven't presented this show for a while. So I definitely remember the last time it was bright anyway. So it's much easier when it's bright.
0: Yeah. Well, we're going to hear what you've got in store to pay Rob back for tricking you into coming in today very soon. He won't be up, so don't worry. It'll be fine. We'll hear about that in a couple of minutes. We've got the script on the way as well.
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0: Wicklow's favourite radio station, East Coast FM, with Brian Adams there and Heaven. Good morning, it's Friday morning and it's Laura and Ryan this morning. Rob's heading off to the Radio Awards tonight and, as you know, quite often you and him employ to Verdansk of an evening, but he said you haven't been on much recently.
1: No, I've been really busy. I'm looking forward to catching up with him actually, because we're bunking together now for the Radio Awards.
0: Bunking together.
1: Yeah, and actually, I had a realisation during the week that the word bunk, like, is where bunk beds comes from.
0: Yeah.
1: I wouldn't have made that connection.
0: Yeah. Okay.
1: So you bunk in with somebody? But anyway.
0: Yeah. Were you bunking in with earlier in the week now? Were you bunking in with someone else?
1: No.
0: You're just bunking in with him now.
1: Yeah. No, tomorrow.
0: And Mike Duggan as well.
1: Well, there's a good view from the radio station going.
0: Oh, great. Like, I mean, we're not all... It's great. Oh, great. You're not... Are you in bunk beds?
1: No.
0: You could be.
1: No. Hey, listen, we've stayed in worse.
0: I stayed in bunk beds with Claire, actually. One of the years, they put us into the room. We were like, oh, there's bunk beds.
1: Oh, brilliant. Who got on the top bunk?
0: Oh, sure. Listen, that's a story for another day. What's the story? Oh, yeah, you're going a little bit. Yeah. Okay, great. What are you going to do to him to pay him back for you? So basically, he tricked you into working today.
1: Yeah, well,
0: he just said, will you do that Friday? And you said, yeah. And then you realised what Friday it was and you were going to be tired.
1: Yeah. To be honest with you, I had this conversation. I don't remember telling him that I would, or I don't remember actually saying, yeah,
0: tricked
1: no problem.
0: You.
1: But, yeah, look, I've no problem. Rob needs the whole day to get ready, so that's absolutely fine. Like,
0: and then he said, "Great, will you drive so I can sleep on the way down?"
1: Yeah, pretty much. He's he wants to. He said he wants to be fresh. So yeah, I'm driving down. So I'm going to play a little trick on him on the way. Nothing too major, but I can't tell you too much about it. But I will send it to you on.
0: Will you send us a message so we can play it on Monday?
1: Yeah.
0: Oh, I like that, because he was telling us yesterday he does a thing with Lana, turns on the heated seat so she thinks she's weed herself. So make it a good one, will you?
1: Yeah, I will.
0: Make it a really good one. I'm excited already. All right, okay. We've got birthdays after 8. If there's any in your house, 087-77-1103. We're also going to have the song off, Laura's Friday Funny, loads of other stuff as well. It's a chock-a-block hour. And of course, your chance to win £260 on the Voice Vault coming up too.
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1: Yeah, I can make it nice and quick on the traffic and travel this morning, because there's nothing really busy on the roads this morning. There is some volumes if you're heading southbound on the M50. That's particularly around Junction 13. And northbound M50 moving well. Starting to build now with the Rock Road if you're heading towards the city centre. But again, nothing major and definitely lighter than usual. And also, if you're heading for Dublin from Wicklow on the N11, it's moving well this morning. If there's anything that we're missing, please do send us a text to 087-77-1103.
4: 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Morning and evening peak services will be affected, with some earlier departure times. 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
11: It's 8 o'clock live from the East Coast News Centre. Good morning, I'm John Hart. A legal challenge in the Drumcree Parade dispute in Portadown is expected on Monday, with talks aimed at breaking the stalemate ending last night. Without success, residents on the Garvahy Road blocked the routes on Sunday after the Parades Commission permitted an Orange Order procession. The Chief Constable, John Boucher of the PSNI, says his officers are focused fully on keeping the peace.
12: The position in Portadown remains challenging and complex. But the central fact is that despite very significant tensions, there has been no violence.
11: Children are now banned from using e-scooters, with the minimum age rising from 16 to 18 today. The change follows serious concerns surrounding injuries, including six children being put on life support at one Dublin hospital during a two-week period over the summer. Compliance with those measures appears to be low, although Gardaí say it's too early to provide any accurate figures. Emily Keegan reports.
13: The new age restriction comes just 4 weeks after helmets and high-visibility clothing became compulsory for e-scooter users. The cost of recovering a seized e-scooter also doubled from today to €80, with a further €30 charged for every day it's held. Work is continuing on tougher fines and a registration system. Gardaí say 754 e-scooters were seized in the first 3 months of this year alone.
11: Crisis talks have been held between the UK and EU discussing emergency diesel stocks after Donald Trump suggested he may stop exports of the fuel, asking European countries to use some of their own supplies. Prices have already hit a record high in the UK, exceeding £2 a litre. UK Aviation Minister Keir Mather insists there's nothing to worry about, though.
14: The UK supply of diesel is resilient. It comes from a diverse range of sources. And that although prices have gone up at the pump, people shouldn't be concerned about shortages because of the inherent resilience that is built into that system.
10: 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Keeping Wicklow connected.
11: A case of blue tongue has been confirmed in Wicklow. Six new cases in total also reported in Dublin, Waterford and Roscommon. Wicklow was one of the first counties where the virus was detected earlier this year. Farmers are being urged to watch out for various signs, including crusty noses, drooling mouth, ulcers and lameness. There is no inherent risk to human health. Meat and dairy will remain safe to eat. And the Ballywaltham Community Centre in Bray is to close on Monday for at least a week. It's lost its community employment workers after the company running the scheme, Coola Development, stopped operating last week. The board says those workers kept the place running day to day with just one part-time manager. It says it can carry on. The closure will be reviewed after a week, and the youth service and preschool based in the centre remain fully open.
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11: A two-goal lead was not enough for the Republic of Ireland, who succumbed to a 2-2 Nations League draw with Austria last night. Troy Parrott scoring twice before half-time, a brilliant solo goal and a penalty to reach 9 goals in 6 competitive games. Alexander Prass and Michael Gregoric scored in the second half for Austria, who remained top of the group. Ireland third ahead of the trip to Serbia on Sunday to face Israel. Heimir Hallgrimsson admits fatigue was playing a part.
15: No, I think we just ran out of gas and I felt like that is something that we expected, not only physically difficult, but it's also mentally difficult, and that takes energy as well away from the players.
11: Domestic action this evening: Dundalk play host to title contenders Bohemians. Bray Wanderers host Cove Ramblers at the Carlisle Grounds in the first division, with Bray second on 53 points from 33 games. Kieran Frawley will make his debut for Connacht after his big move from Leinster ahead of their URC match against Treviso this evening. Portie Carrington 6 off the lead heading into day 2 of the Alfred Dunhill Links Championship at King's Bairns. Scotland's Michael Stewart and Australian Jack Buchanan lead on 7 under.
16: Yeah, we know what you're thinking. 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Turns out, pretty good. 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
11: Cloudy and breezy, largely dry. Cloud will build with rain moving over by afternoon, turning heavy at times. Strong gusty winds, rain making way for sunny spells from the west early evening. Winds easing off, temperatures 14 to 17 degrees. All the latest Wicklow news now available on the East Coast FM website and app.
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0: yes, it is.
1: You love Fridays?
0: Oh, God, I do. Doesn't everyone love Fridays now? Does anyone just not love Fridays? We did have a complaint one time because we made such a big deal of Fridays and someone said, I work the weekends. I was like, sorry. Yeah. You have to keep it going. Sorry, I have to keep her lit. Yeah. That's the way it goes. We've got Friday's song off this hour. I'm going to talk about some of the entertainment bits. Something you'll be very excited. Did you spot us on the Late Late tonight, Ryan?
1: No, do you know what? I was only thinking during the week, I haven't really got into the Late Late Show. I know it's only back a couple of weeks.
0: I think you're going to be into it tonight. I'll tell you more in a couple of minutes' time.
1: Is it the country one?
0: No.
1: I did see an ad.
0: And also Laura's Friday Funnies, loads of that coming up and more this hour. Plus your chance to win €260 in a couple of minutes on The Voice Vault.
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0: Right, we play this for birthdays today. Just a quick one for you, actually, because I was wondering how you might fare with this, Ryan. The guessing game for the birthdays. So Don McLean, American Pie singer, his birthday today. How old?
1: 78.
0: 81.
1: Oh, I was going to say 81.
0: Why'd you go for 78 then?
1: Because I thought 81 was a bit disrespectful to him.
0: Sting?
1: I know. Sting is 62.
0: He's 75. Oh, God, you're nearly as bad as this as I am. And Simon Gregson in Corrie. He's Steve, isn't he?
1: Yeah.
0: How old is he?
1: I know this one. He's 54.
0: Steve is 52. That's not too bad at all.
1: No.
0: Well done to you.
1: Not too bad.
0: You're 12 years out with two of them. We have a couple of birthdays there. Vanessa, good morning, Vanessa. She said, morning, Laura and Ryan. Can you wish Amelia big happy 8th birthday today? She's very excited for her party tomorrow with all her friends in Delgany National School. Lots of love from her mum and dad and her brothers, Jordan and Archie. Happy birthday, Amelia, from everyone here in East Coast as well. And we even got a voice note to 087-77-11-103 for a birthday today.
3: My mum, Alice Cummins, the hugest of happiest of birthdays. It's a big one today for her. And yeah, look, she's the best in the world. 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But look, just to wish her a massive, massive happy birthday today from all of us. So it's Alice Cummins in Newcastle.
0: Happy birthday, Alice Cummins in Newcastle. Enjoy your day today. For everyone celebrating your birthday, this is for you this morning. 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

0: 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A very good morning. 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
2: Hey, Lauren, Ryan, it's Pam here. Just wondering if you can give a shout out to the dancers of Strictly Come Dancing for Bray Lakers, which is taking place tomorrow night up at Druid Glen. We've been practicing for the last 6 weeks, and the big show is tomorrow night, and it's going to be phenomenal. So just a big shout out to all the dancers tomorrow night for Bray Lakers.
0: Oh, Pam, listen, thank you for that. And I know about this. The reason I do is because I happen to be emceeing it tomorrow, and I am so excited about it because I went into Lakers a couple of weeks ago, Ryan, to meet some of the people that are involved and some of the people taking part. What an amazing place they have there. I mean, we all remember the story that they were saying there. We were talking about that morning that Bray Lakers burnt down and how horrific it was and all of that. And the community got together, they got a premises, and it's amazing up there. Yeah. So it was so lovely to see. But that's tomorrow night, as Pam said, they've been working so hard for the last 6 or 7 weeks to get their routines together, and they're finally here. So I'm really excited. And they wanted to say a big thank you as well to Tax Assist, their main sponsor, Accountants of Bray. They came forward and have supported Lakers for this whole process and have got behind them, and to everyone else involved as well in helping out Lakers to get them to where they're going tomorrow. It was a sellout in minutes, and lots of people are very, very excited to see all the dancers tomorrow. Best of luck to all of you.
1: Best of luck, guys.
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0: Now, you've missed a bit of this, but it's 260 today, Ryan, right? We had Katie Taylor as voice 2, Christopher Walken as voice 3. We haven't had voice number 1 guest yet. Today it could be 260 if someone wins it. I had to find out who it was for today, so I would have had no clue, but I did ask for a clue, but I was told wait a bit longer.
1: Yeah.
0: So that's where we're at. Right, have a listen, see if you can identify it. Is he ready?
1: Okay.
4: Tough.
5: Sage.
4: Musicals.
0: You just get the tough, okay? And turn the music down.
1: Can you go one more time?
0: Yeah.
4: Tough.
5: Sage.
4: Musicals.
0: Any ideas?
1: Oh.
0: You have an idea.
1: I have an idea.
0: Okay. Well, it's 260, lads. Anyone? 087 77 11 103 if you think you know.
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0: The weather today, a bit of a mixed bag. You're going to get a little bit of showery rain throughout the afternoon and then into the evening, turning heavier and more persistent. Top temperatures about 18 degrees, currently 14 in many parts of Wicklow. How are the roads looking, Ryan?
1: Roads are looking pretty good, actually, for Friday. It's there is a little bit of traffic on the M50, particularly if you're heading southbound. That is around Junction 13. That seems to be easing now at this stage. Northbound traffic is moving well. In general, routes in Wicklow, so if you're on the N11 towards Dublin from Wicklow, that's moving well this morning. N81, nothing to report. And travel-wise, buses start to us. They're running okay. So, so far, so good this morning.
0: Thanks, Ryan.
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Best of luck to all of them. Too many messages to read out individually, and we even got some little messages asking us to sponsor. Now, that would be favouritism. We're not allowed to do that. No favouritism.

0: Okay, go on. I'll leave it at that. I'll leave it at that. Okay. So, what are we talking?
1: I'm going to go with a classic from 1993. The band were called the Urban Cookie Collective.
0: Oh.
1: And the song is called The Key to the Secret.
0: Oh, she's a tune. I will not lie. She is a tune.
2: I got the key.
0: If you win, will you sing along to it?
1: No.
0: Out loud. absolutely not. Right, lads.
1: There's only going to be one winner today.
0: Do you want to hear that, Urban Cookie Collective, or do you want to hear Dr. Alban text Ryan or Laura to 087 77 11 103? 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
0: Just gone 8:30. Let's take a look at the headlines with John. Good morning.
9: Good morning, guys. Talks at Hillsborough Castle aimed at resolving the Drumcree standoff have broken off without agreement, so the dispute continues. EU energy officials are to meet today amid a growing standoff between Europe and the US over diesel prices. Children are now banned from using e-scooters officially today, the minimum age rising from 16 to 18. And a woman has been arrested as part of an investigation into harassment of a couple in Galway. Also, it's been revealed Napoleon's stepson, Eugene, sent a secret letter to General Marmont back in 1809. The fact of the matter is, though, nobody could read it for over 200 years because a cipher had gone missing. So what happened? An AI engineer finally cracked it this week. Turns out it was full of juicy intel on French and Austrian troop movements before their war with the Habsburgs. So another sign of AI's growing involvement in finding all these old codes that need to be broken and all that kind of thing. So, yeah.
0: That is mental, isn't it?
9: I think Laura's very open-minded regarding AI, but I think Rob is, I wouldn't say scared, but concerned.
0: Well, Ryan is king of AI. He's Mr. King. He knows that. He's been telling me all morning, like, so basically he's the one that convinced me to get the paid version. So all morning I've been picking his brain about it. Listen, what's your thoughts on that story, though?
1: Yeah, well, look, AI can do everything. It can, like, you know, it's how much we want it to do is the issue. But what I was interested, and we won't go down the rabbit hole, but so many of the big boys in AI now are starting to walk back a little bit. They're saying, well, with the pony here, let's slow this down.
9: Is it OpenAI pulled back their model last week or this week?
0: Got a little too quickly for them.
1: They said it didn't reach their quality standards. In other words, it went rogue and did something in children.
9: But the potential for concern is, like, you know, real. So people, I suppose, should be more measured in how they release it and use it, kind of thing.
1: Yeah.
9: But at the same time, it is incredibly useful to put it mildly. So, but
0: as an

0: assistant.
1: Yes.
0: He has me now showing me how to set up my emails attached to it so that it there can start helping me out with all of that. I'm like, oh, this
2: all
0: is
2: manner
0: wonderful.
2: Of time being saved on things. But then again, you know, where's the balance? What will happen, you know?
0: No, listen. Right, lads. Let's take a look at what's going on the roads. Hopefully not much, Ryan. Thanks, John.
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5: Now, the good news, Laura, it's moving quite well on most of the roads this morning, so we haven't been told about any accidents or any major delays so far, which is good news. N11 moving well if you're heading northbound. That's if you're heading towards Dublin from Wicklow. M50 now is starting to ease. There were some volumes earlier on, and it is busy in parts if you're heading towards the city centre, but nothing major to report this morning. If you're stuck somewhere, let us know. 087 77 11 103. And we will pass on the details.
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0: Right, we've got to €260, lads. Today might be the day that last voice is going to go. We know the second voice is Katie Taylor. The third voice is Christopher Walken. But what is the third voice? That's the one we're looking for.
2: Tough.
3: Sage.
2: Musicals.
0: The person that says tough. You have a theory, Ryan.
4: Yeah.
0: Because you don't know.
4: It's the one that says
0: tough.
4: Musicals.
0: No, the first one. Here, I'm going to play it for you again here.
2: Tough.
3: Sage.
2: Musicals.
0: Tough. Melissa's on the line. Let's see. Happy Friday, Melissa. How are you?
5: Friday, Laura. Very well, thank you.
0: Who have you got in the car with you there this morning?
5: Just Dylan. We've dropped the two big ones off at the secondary school, so the little one's here now. Dylan's 8.
0: Hi, Dylan. How's it going?
5: Hi, Laura.
0: Dylan, listen, I was very grateful to your mum the other day because she told us where the expression raining cats and dogs come from. Did you know?
5: Yeah.
0: Yes, you knew too. And you're 8 and I never knew. Did you know, Ryan?
4: No.
0: It came from where thatch roofs, when people used to have thatch roofs, cats and dogs would hide in the warmth of the roof, and when it rained, it'd be slippery of them to stay there and they'd fall down.
4: Wow.
0: Who knew? None of us did, anyway.
4: No.
0: So thank you for that, Dylan. Right. Did Melissa let us know this morning who you think that third voice is? Who is it?
5: I think it's Christian Bale.
0: Is the third voice Christian Bale? Let me just check. It's not the right answer, I'm afraid. I am very, very sorry.
5: Would be very disappointed.
0: They were convinced, were they?
5: Yeah, they were. They just started watching the Batman with him, so they were convinced it was him.
0: Oh, no, not the right answer. But
5: thank
0: you for coming on with us. Have a great day and have a great weekend.
5: You too. Bye.
0: Okay, bye-bye. See you later. Have a good day at school. Bye-bye.
4: Have a great day.
0: Right, there you go. It's not Christian Bale, which means it's €270 on Monday and we will get a clue. The winning Friday song off on the way in just a sec.
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0: Wickliffe's favourite radio station, East Coast FM. That's Cat's Eye and Animal, and that's apparently what all the cool kids and young kids and everyone, Rob's kids and everyone else, are listening to now, right?
1: Yeah, isn't that the one that like sold out in like
0: 4.7 milliseconds or something like that? Yeah, that's them. Me and you will be more familiar with this decade. Let's see who won the Friday song off today.
2: And now, because it's the weekend, it's time for some Friday morning epicness. Robin Laura's Friday song.
3: It's Friday, it's Saturday, Sunday, what?
0: Oh, would you look?
1: There's winners and losers in life, and I'm a winner, Laura. The Urban Cookie Collective.
0: Well done, Ryan. Congratulations.

0: Wicklow's favourite radio station, East Coast FM, to power there and China in your hand. It is Friday. It is Ryan and Laura this morning on Freshly Squeezed. And a couple of bits. The Ivors Academy has honoured Stormzy, James Blake and Glastonbury's Emily Evis with more for their contributions to music. That was held last night at Park Lane. And talking of music, I know that the biggest Garth Brooks fan possibly in the country is sitting
1: world,
0: opposite me
1: possibly.
0: In the world, Ryan O'Neill. I was at your wedding and he gave a personal message for you and the lovely Becky.
1: He did,
0: which was pretty amazing. Well, it's the Late Late Show country music special tonight. Surely you'll be tuning into that.
1: Well,
0: one.
1: I can't because I'm at the IMRO Awards.
0: Oh, you're at the IMROs. You're going to have to watch bits of it on your phone in the toilet.
2: Yeah.
0: Got Nathan Carter, Cliona Hagen, Ashley Campbell. That's Glenn's daughter, by the way. Una Healy, Jimmy Buckley. I don't know half of these names, but you probably would. Anyway, there's a Dolly Parton tribute as well.
1: Great.
0: So that's all happening tonight in the show. You'll catch up tomorrow, won't you?
1: I'll catch up, yeah.
0: Yeah.
1: At some stage.
0: Some good news for you. I've got my jokes in just a second.
1: Oh, great.
0: You don't have long to.

0: 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Let's do that.
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2: You're looking excited. Well, apparently, Ryan, Madeira, one of the most difficult airports in which to land.
3: Mm-hmm.
2: But my friend's a pilot and he reckons it's a piece of cake. I've got no problem with genetically modified food. I just had a lovely leg of salmon. And I shall fight for the right to identify as a Smurf until I'm blue in the face.
3: Oh, I love it. You redeemed yourself.
2: Friday Funny's only a week to wait. Time to along the way, 80s and 90s, some serious tunage.
4: Due to the leaves falling in autumn and the challenges this brings, Earnroad Éireann wishes to advise customers that a revised timetable will take effect on Dart and Dublin commuter routes from Monday, September 21st until December 12th. Morning and evening peak services will be affected, with some earlier departure times. Please check travel times on the Earnroad Éireann app or irishrail.ie. Earnroad Éireann is part of the Transport for Ireland network.
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11: It's 9 o'clock, live from the East Coast News Centre. Good morning, I'm John Hart. In the north, a fresh legal challenge from the Gervahi Road residents has been postponed until Monday. The Northern Secretary says his door remains open, even though the latest talks aimed at resolving the Drumcree parade dispute ended without agreement last night. A standoff over a planned Orange Order march down the mainly nationalist Gervahi Road in Portadown continues now into its sixth day. Meanwhile, the situation continues to escalate, with a number of officials having their say. Reform MP Robert Jenrick wants the march to proceed.
12: Reform, we strongly support the union, and we support the right of patriotic unionists to be able to display their love of our country within the confines of the law.
11: Under-18s are now banned from using e-scooters, with the minimum age rising from 16 to 18. The change follows warnings from doctors about the number of children suffering serious injuries. Meanwhile, the initial fee for recovering a seized e-scooter has doubled to €80. Minister Dara O'Brien says everyone has to play a role in enforcement.
13: Secondary schools, most students now will be under the age of 18 up to about 6 year. Even primary schools, and that's e-scooters cannot be on school grounds. And schools do have a role, and indeed our clubs do too. So I think what's significant for today is it's the last piece in that jigsaw on regulation. So safety equipment, helmet, high-vis, but now it's very clear on age who can use them.
11: EU energy officials will meet amid a growing standoff with the US over diesel supplies and prices. Donald Trump is pressurizing France and Germany to release 120 million barrels of diesel from their strategic reserves in a bid to bring down global prices. He's threatened to halt US diesel exports to Europe if they refuse.
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0: keeping Wicklow connected.
11: A case of blue tongue has been confirmed in County Wicklow as part of six cases found by the Department of Agriculture in counties Dublin, Waterford and Roscommon. Wicklow, one of the first counties where the virus was detected earlier this year. More and more cases were confirmed here last month. Farmers are urged to watch out for a number of symptoms, including mouth ulcers and lameness. There's no risk to human health. Meat and dairy products will be safe to eat. And Ballywaltham Community Centre in Bray is to close on Monday for at least a week. The centre has lost its community employment workers after the company running the scheme, Cooler Development, stopped operating last week. The board says those workers have maintained the place with their everyday running. With just one part-time manager, it cannot carry on. It says the closure will be reviewed after 7 days. The youth service and the preschool based in the centre will remain in operation.
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11: News of soccer. The Republic of Ireland succumbed to a 2-2 draw against Austria despite leading 2-0 at half-time last night in the Nations League encounter at the Aviva Stadium. In a match illuminated by a brilliant individual goal by Troy Parrott as part of a brace for the Dubliner, who's now scored 9 goals in 6 competitive matches for Ireland. Manchester City have reached deadline today to appeal against the ruling that found them guilty of breaching 115 Premier League financial rules. An independent commission revealed City artificially inflated revenues and reduced costs to the tune of almost £1 billion sterling through a series of sham sponsorships. Bohemians can move joint top of the domestic top flight with a win this evening at Oriel Park against Dundalk at 7:45. A similarly big game once more for Bray Wanderers, who play host to Cove Ramblers at the Carlisle Grounds in the First Division, with Bray second overall, 53 points from 33 games as they maintain their playoff hopes through second place. Kira Caruso scored for Cluj, the Danish side of the Women's Champions League last night as they defeated Servette of Switzerland 5-1. In rugby, Kieran Frawley makes his debut for Connacht after his high-profile move from Leinster there in URC action this evening against Treviso. And Porty Carrington resumes from 1-under at the Alfred Dunhill Links Championship. He's 1-under 6 off the lead held by Scotland's Michael Stewart and Australian Jack Buchanan.
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11: Cloudy and breezy, largely dry. Cloud will build with rain moving over by afternoon, turning heavy at times. Strong gusty winds, rain making way for sunny spells from the west early evening. Winds easing off, temperatures 14 to 17 degrees. All the latest Wicklow news now available on the East Coast FM website and app.
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2: Right, the weather today, cloudy and breezy this morning, largely dry. Clouds going to build ahead of rain this afternoon, which is going to come on pretty heavy, I think, at times, unfortunately. Highs of about 17 degrees, many parts of Wicklow about 13 at the moment. Roads are looking okay, aren't they, Ryan?
3: Nothing to report? Nothing major to report on the roads. And yeah, there probably won't be help now by the rain later on, but for the moment, things are moving quite well.
2: Okay, I'll get some headlines for you from this year in just a minute.
0: The word on weather.
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8: 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It is the Time Tunnel on East Coast FM. We go back in time, we play some classic songs. You got to try and figure out the years. So let's give you some clues for this year. It was the year that the Beatles broke up, believe it or not. Paul McCartney announced his departure from the Beatles on April 10th in this year. It was also the year that the first Boeing 747 commercial flight took place. That was on a flight, 747 flight to London. And another one for you. Brazil won the World Cup in this year. They clinched a historic third World Cup victory in Mexico in June of this year. So what year was it? 087 77 11 103. If you think you know, here's Elvis, The Wonder of You.

0: Freshly Squeezed from East Coast FM, The Time Tunnel, Frida Payne. Great song as well. That is Band of Gold. Well, did you guess the year this morning? I can tell you, if you said it was 1970, you would be spot on.
1: Oh, Jason's right, but he's always right. But Rachel puts a load of 1970 eyes beside it. Is that correct? It is great, Rachel. Well done to you. And loads of other people getting it right as well. 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
1: Just gone 9:30 now. Let's take a look at the headlines with John. Good morning.
9: Good morning, guys. Children are now banned from using e-scooters, with the minimum age rising from 16 to 18 as of today. Efforts to resolve the standoff in Drumcree through mediation will continue over the weekend. Dentists working in the HSE have voted to take industrial action for the very first time. A woman has been detained as part of a probe into the ongoing harassment of a couple in Galway. And dog owners are spending over €100 a month looking after their pets, a new report has found today. Do you spend lots of money? Do you have a pet, first of all?
1: No, I tell you, I mean, the children have a dog called Wilton with their dad, which I spent a lot of time looking for yesterday because he'd got out. So half a pet. But Ryan, your house is full of bloody pets, isn't it?
0: No.
1: Full of them.
0: I've got a cat and a dog, Laura. Like, you know, one cat, one
1: and
0: dog.
1: A ferret.
0: No, you don't have any ferrets.
9: Do they have Harmony, the dog and cat?
0: Oh, they're best friends.
9: Really?
0: Absolute best friends. The cat is the boss.
9: Okay, we have a dog at home. She's perfectly quiet, but Bunny was introduced recently, which put her out of sync for a while, but thankfully it's okay. However, the neighbours have a cat, and she is acting like the apex predator on the fence between the two houses.
1: Yeah. Literally, Rob says that about the cat in his neighbourhood as well.
0: As Rob told you about his blinds.
1: The dog has been wrecked.
0: The dog has chewed,
1: trying to
0: like,
1: get out.
9: Oh, really?
0: And trying to get out to the cat.
9: Okay, wow. God, that sounds like it's distressed.
1: Cats just go around causing blue murder, don't they? They love it. Stirring it up.
9: Oh, yeah. They're the ultimate.
1: Remember, your cat ate your steak.
0: Well, we only had her a while then. She wouldn't do that now.
9: She ate your steak?
0: No. Yeah, she whipped a steak off the table.
9: Years ago.
0: And start growling at me like a dog.
9: Wow, my God. We actually had a cat years ago at home, and she worked out how to open the fridge. And
0: yeah, my cat can do that.
9: Pulled out a chicken.
0: Yeah.
1: Opened the fridge and pulled a chicken out.
9: She was able
1: like
9: to
1: that
9: sort of whatever the
1: paw it.
9: Yeah. And her claw would sort of whatever.
1: Catch.
9: Catch the
0: yeah.
9: You know, the soft material that would be the suction kind of thing, and was able to pull it back.
1: That is isn't that quite extraordinary?
9: Oh yeah, they're very bright.
0: My cat can open every window in my house. Every window.
1: Like, unlatch it.
0: Unlatch it. She goes like this, and I've watched her. She'll spend, and then she knows that it just pops up.
1: I am.

0: She can open the door.
1: She can eat my steak.
0: Yeah, the dog. Like, we've had the dog 4 or 5 years and the dog wouldn't even know how to open the door.
1: Oh, brilliant. That's it. Who else's animals can do remarkable things? Let us know since we're on the topic. 087-77-11-103. Let's kick on with the time tunnel. Thanks, John.
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1: 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Ryan hasn't given it away yet, unfortunately. I was sort of hoping he might just because there's only one day, but no, not going to happen. This might, though, a big hit from Blondie in this year. The tide is high. 087-77-11-103 if you think you know the year this morning. Good morning.

0: Listeners, it is madness. It is the time tunnel. What's the year? 087-77-11-103. Iran-Iraq war began, one of them, in this year. It was the year Mount St. Helens erupted, Moscow Olympics boycott. The US and other nations boycotted the Summer Olympics in Moscow because they were protesting against the Soviet invasion of Afghanistan. It was the assassination of John Lennon. Pac-Man was released, and the Rubik's Cube, the famous puzzle toy, made its debut in this year. What was the year, lads? 087-77-11-103. Declan's here with what's coming up on the morning show. Good morning.
1: And the year is...
2: I should give it away there.
0: Go on, you may as well.
1: Good year.
0: Yeah. It was a good year. Some great music as well.
1: I don't know if it started a trend in baggy trousers, but there you go. I've only caught up with that one.
0: You are now officially the baggy trousers.
1: Anyway, we're going to return to the issue of Kilcool Primary School, the prefabs. There is a development there of having, you know, infrastructure, but some infrastructure is going to children who are in special needs, and others go to people in mainstream and all that, but it hasn't all been designated as far as we know, so we want to have a look at that, so we'll be returning to that. The Gardaí will be in, of course. Now the budget, of course, coming up on Tuesday, whatever it means, you know, they just leak everything and we get nothing at the end. But anyway, Katrina Redmond from the Irish Examiner is going to tell us about, when it comes to money, knowing how to manage your finances can make a huge difference. Hey, do we need Katrina? You know, I don't want to insult her.
0: No, don't you mean? Yeah, I hear you.
1: You know what I mean. But anyway, things are getting so expensive. Nearly 4%. Inflation over the last while.
0: As I said to Rob the other day, and Ryan, I went to a football match at the weekend, further afield, and I ended up having to go to a chain coffee shop because it was the only one where I was. And I went in and I got a coffee for myself, and I got a croissant or like a whatever it was from Milo, and it was €15. I just was looking at her going, how is this humanly possible? I've sort of been thinking about it all week because it's happened incrementally and we've been talking about it, but suddenly it just seems crazy, I think, everywhere you go.
1: Yeah, it's just so expensive.
0: It's mad.
1: Yeah.
0: Anyway, I know we all keep saying it, but the problem is it's still happening,
1: We keep saying it loud enough.
0: Yeah.
1: Celebrity Traders, fan of Traders, Ryan?
2: I am. I watched some of it last night, actually.
0: What do you think?
2: It looks like
1: a clash with the match, but that was the only thing. But flicking around.
2: Let's not talk about the match. I'm so frustrated with Ireland at the moment.
0: I didn't see it, but I saw what happened.
2: I didn't go. I had something else on, but I watched a bit of it on TV. They're so frustrating. They play super football. Troy Parrott is like incredible.
0: Off the charts. He scored two goals last night.
1: Goal of Lansdowne Road.
0: Yeah.
1: It was a Maradona type goal, wasn't it?
2: Incredible.
1: Yeah.
2: And then, so they were cruising 2-0 up, same as the Chechia playoff that time. And then they leaked two, like, silly goals, and then finished 2-0. Now, I do think they're heading in the right direction. I think
1: But anyway, Celebrity Traders.
2: Sorry,
0: we haven't spoken about the match in fairness.
2: Celebrity Traders was decent last night, I have to say.
0: Worth a watch. I don't have BBC. It's annoying. I was hoping it was going to come out in the player.
2: And yeah, there's some good people on there. Richard E. Grant, and I don't want to give away what happened last night, but what he has done has completely messed with everyone's heads.
0: Okay. All right. Worth a watch.
1: Anyway, we have our panel today. Mark Barry is a councillor, is coming on. Cathy O'Toole from Bray Chamber. Pat Devlin, the world of football. So much football, you see.
0: Yeah.
1: The Ireland game and the court with Manchester City in the news. And also Rebecca Winkworth will be giving us some of her talent before we finish today.
0: Lovely. Friday. Morning show at East Coast FM. All of that coming up very shortly. We continue with Queen in the Time Tunnel in just a second. Thanks, Dec.
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0: Glasgow's favourite radio station, East Coast FM, with Deanna Ross and Upside Down finishing up the Tyne Tunnel for today. Before that, we had Queen, Another One Bites the Dust, Madness, ABBA. Great choices today. Thanks, Ryan.
1: Yeah, it was, did we give the year away?
0: Go on, you can give it now, you're allowed. 1980, well done to everyone getting that right. Bang on your guesses. Jamie is out there. Jamie, are you listening? He is up for Best Newcomer at the Radio Awards tonight. You're going to be there cheering him on big and loud, and Rob's going to be there, and Dave's going to be there, and Sinead's going to be there, and loads of people from East Coast are going to be there. Best of luck to him. We're really wishing him the best of luck and hope he comes home with a trophy. And if he doesn't, he's amazing anyway. Absolutely. And has been doing fabulous things here in East Coast FM. Right, we hope you have a wonderful weekend. Thank you so much for filling in today, Ryan. Really, really, really appreciate it.
1: No worries, I thoroughly enjoyed it.
0: Okay, we'll talk to you soon. And everybody have a lovely weekend. Back with Freshly Squeezed bright and early on Monday. And Declan's on the way with the morning show.
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9: It's 10 o'clock, live from the East Coast News Centre. Good morning, I'm John Hart. Ireland has sufficient diesel in its strategic reserves to cover 95 days of demand in the event of a complete supply disruption. Donald Trump is threatening to halt US diesel exports to Europe unless France and Germany release 120 million barrels from their own reserves. EU energy officials are set to meet today. Shona Murray from Euronews says it's a complex situation.
10: The question is whether, if they were to draw that down, whether it would have much of an implication on the price, because we know that this is really stemming from the closure of the Strait of Hormuz. Now, the EU Commissioner for Energy, Dan Jorgensen, has said that because the war has been ongoing since February, the EU has been stockpiling the storage of oil and gas. So they don't believe that they're going to have a major shortage or a collapse.
9: A woman's been arrested as part of investigations into 6 years of harassment in Galway. The alleged events took place or began in January 2020 and remain ongoing. Gardaí have arrested a woman in her 40s as of today. Under-18s are now banned from using e-scooters, the minimum age rising from 16 to 18. The change follows warnings from doctors about the number of children suffering serious injuries in e-scooter crashes. The initial fee for recovering a seized e-scooter doubling also to €80. Minister Dara O'Brien says everyone has a role to play in enforcement.
11: Secondary schools, most students now will be under the age of 18 up to about 6 years, even primary schools, and that's e-scooters cannot be on school grounds. and schools do have a role, and indeed our clubs do too. So I think what's significant for today is it's the last piece in that jigsaw on regulation. So safety equipment, helmet, high vis, but now it's very clear on age who can use them.
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9: Also this hour, Ballywaltham Community Centre embraced a close from Monday for a week at least, having lost its 9 community employment workers after the company running the scheme Coolit Developments ceased operations last week. The youth service and the preschool in the building are to remain open. Chairperson Aoife Flynn says the centre cannot run without its community employment staff.
13: We have 9 CE workers who basically are the backbone of the community centre. They take bookings, they welcome people through our doors, and without them, we're really, really in a difficult position. We have tried this week to stay operational and meet all the commitments and the bookings that I've made, but long term, without our CE workers back, we have bookings sometimes from 7 in the morning till 10 at night.
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9: Cloudy and breezy, largely dry. Cloud will build with rain moving over by afternoon, turning heavy at times. Strong gusty winds, rain making way for sunny spells from the west early evening. Winds easing off, temperatures 14 to 17 degrees. All the latest Wicklow news now available on the East Coast FM website and app.
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1: Well, a very good morning to you. Welcome to Friday, the 2nd of October. And you're very welcome to the programme, the end of the week. It is packed programme, so we'll be getting on with it very soon. We'll hear about the latest developments around the Kilcool Primary School. Also, Garda Slot. And we'll have Sergeant John Fitzpatrick joining us. We'll hear about financial literacy ahead of the budget. Don't know if it's going to make any difference to our pocket, but anyway, we'll hear from a consumer columnist with the Irish Examiner who'll give us all the best advice how to spend the little paltry few quid that'll be coming in from the Tarnishta and from Jack Chambers. Also, Celebrity Traitor starts on the BBC last night. The match, of course, the Troy Parrott. Maradona goal. Put Maradona in a halfpenny place. Well done, Troy Parrott. But we'll hear about that later. We have the panel as well to discuss various things like, does it annoy you if people are late? Anyway, quick look at the newspapers today. And the Herald has Troy Wonder, not surprisingly. It was a great goal. What a player. Irish Examiner, ministers pushed to limit as budget looms. Overhaul of leaving cert subjects delayed. Still talking about that. Irish Daily Star. There is a story related to Conor McGregor. The Irish Times. A picture of Troy Parrott. Limited protests as Parrott panache takes centre stage. And there he is. Rough budget talks leave most departments without deals. So they're still arguing over the budget. We'll find out on Tuesday and we'll all be disappointed, says the cynical me today. But anyway, our number here is 087 77 11 103. Now, there's continuing controversy in Kilcool over plans to provide modular classrooms for students with additional needs at Kilcool Primary School. The Department of Education says the proposed prefabs are intended as a permanent solution
15: rather than temporary accommodation, but parents and school management have raised concerns, saying permanent SEN classrooms should have been included in the school's major development, which began in 2024. So there's all sorts of what is true and what is not, and what's going to happen ultimately, etc., etc. Let's talk to a parent, John Quinn, who is on the Kilcool Primary School Parents Association. Good morning to you, John.
16: Good morning, Declan. How are you?
15: Good morning. Take us back here. Well, what are we actually talking about here? Is Kilcool Primary School a school with pupils of mixed ability?
16: So Kilcool Primary School is a school, obviously, that is serving the needs of the local community, and that is includes children from all kind of backgrounds and all abilities as well. And one of the things that we're really proud of is being a community school, and we're a tight-knit community who look after each other. And one of the things that we've been quite upset about is that, you know, there's amazing work is going on in the school to develop it over the past kind of couple of years with everything that's going in. But we've noticed, obviously, that there's an issue with creating space for children with additional educational needs, and that the Department of Education have not allowed the space for the children with additional educational needs to be within the confines of the new buildings that are still kind of being constructed as we speak. And this has been going on for, you know, 2 years. This building work has been going on. There's been designs have been there to include the space for the children with additional educational needs within the actual building since December 2024. But the Department of Education haven't been able to find a way to make that happen. And so this new proposal that they put in of creating kind of prefab or modular spaces, it's not really an appropriate solution to a problem. First of all, you know, with prefab buildings, you will have kind of a space that has kind of small windows with less daylight, poor natural ventilation, and even poor air quality due to like formaldehyde emissions. Like, that's the kind of the technical standpoint. But we also have is this new school building, essentially, that will be opening with the mainstream classes happening in the physical buildings. And the proposal from the Department of Education is that then there will be prefab or modular buildings on the side housing the children with special and additional educational needs.
15: So which is a just segregated school, is it?
16: That's essentially what it would end up being, where you have your children with the additional educational needs having to go elsewhere and outside of school.
15: Now, has that been confirmed? Is that, have you got that written down somewhere? Somebody said it. Is this speculation?
16: This is currently what is happening at the moment. So the building work that is happening is, and all of the plans and everything only have enough space for the mainstream, classes to take place within the building. The current plan that the Department of Education have put forward is for the modular buildings to house the children with special and additional educational needs. So this is the current plan. If nothing else changes, this is what's going to happen.
15: Okay, so was it going to be a mainstream school, and they said in the goodness of the heart that they're going to have a space for children with additional needs, and this is the only way they can do it? Do you know what I mean? I'm being a bit cynical about
16: it. Of course,
15: yeah. Is that the way they're looking at it?
16: For the Department of Education, when they're looking forward to creating new schools, obviously there's a huge amount of kind of school buildings that are happening, especially around North Wicklow, which is kind of growing in demographics, you know, with all the building work that's going on with houses and everything. And so as part of new school buildings, the Department of Education has said that it's important and that all schools should have facilities for children with special and additional educational needs. Now, with other schools that have gone on, they even more recently built schools in and around Greystones, for example. They have created spaces for the children with additional educational needs within the school building facilities themselves. Now, this work has been going on in Kilcool for over 2 years, and almost for the exact same amount of time, there have been plans that have been there, designs, that would allow the children with the special and additional educational needs to be housed within the building itself, but they have not been ratified or looked up by the Department of Education, and we just can't understand why.
15: Right, and the suspicion is, or at least the assessment from you and other parents, is that these modular buildings are inferior.
16: you absolutely cannot equate a brand new building with modular kind of buildings. It's just absolutely anathema. You can't think about that. I think one of the key things is that it's one thing to say, okay, well, this is like a short-term temporary solution to a problem, but this is the proposed thing that they're putting forward with the modular buildings is to be a long-term permanent solution. And you just cannot count that, which is essentially, in your words, as you've said there, Declan, is that this will be a segregation on the most visible kind of order, as you see it. It's egregious. You can't be thinking about this at all. Like, you just, it doesn't make sense at all that you would have the mainstream children in a physically brand new building, and then the children with additional needs in modular buildings around the back. It's just, it's crazy to think about.
15: Right. I mean, obviously, somebody will say, oh, sure, you're getting a place anyway. But, of course, that's not the point. The point is that why should students who have additional needs be segregated away from mainstream?
16: You know, this is about inclusion. We pride ourselves on being a country who are all about inclusion, equality, dignity, and that is absolutely key and important. But children with additional needs have to be given the same safe, secure and supportive environment. They have to be able to have a place that is open to their own educational, sensory, physical and emotional needs. They are the most, you know, they're some of the most vulnerable members of our society. We have to be prioritizing them and looking after them rather than them just being purely an afterthought.
15: So where does it go from here then?
16: We are calling on the Department of Education to revise the plans that are in place there in order to be able to facilitate the additional education needs classrooms within the buildings themselves. That's the thing that we've been asking for a very long time. It's something that we'll continue to ask for. And we believe that the only solution really is for the Department of Education to find a way to include the plans that are already there and in place. So that the children with additional education needs can indeed be housed in the exact same buildings as their peers.
15: Right, and just to finish on, the completion date of this building as well.
16: So there's still probably another year or so, I think, when it comes down to it. I'm not entirely sure of the date itself, but there's still, work is still ongoing. It's nowhere near kind of complete. So this isn't just something that everyone's ready to kind of walk away tomorrow and there's, you know, keys ready to be opened to the new building. This is an ongoing kind of building site work that's around there. So it's definitely not too late from an outsider's perspective.
15: Okay, we'll keep in touch anyway, and no doubt we'll hear more about this. Thanks very much indeed, John. Good morning to you.
16: Thank you, Declan.
15: Thank you. That's John Quinn there, Kilcool Primary School Parents Association. If you've got a view, 087-77-11-103. Gardaí on the way.
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15: Now, Sergeant John Fitzpatrick from Whittle Gardaí is here. This is the big day, the e-scooters day, and I know that everything will be fully observed, whatever the new law is, and high-vis jackets. I was going to even wear a high-vis across the car park at East Coast, but maybe I don't know. Needed. What's changing today, John?
23: Okay, so the big change today is for e-scooter users can no longer be 16, they have to be at least 18. And that's quite a significant change, Declan. And I heard actually John mention at the top of the news there, and indeed the minister referred to it on the news piece as well, is anyone, particularly at this time of the day, you know, between 8 and 9, knows there's a lot of school children in particular using e-scooters to get to school, but primary and in particular secondary. And I suppose really what I want to bring it to parents' attention is that the law has changed from today, and you cannot be, you have to be at least 18 in order to use an e-scooter. And that could have quite a significant effect on people, because that actually essentially rules out quite a lot, certainly nearly up to fifth year in secondary school, and quite a lot of sixth years as well. So the regulations just come in that just today, and I suppose really I just wanted to say to parents, because there's probably people, Declan, thinking, you know, Christmas isn't a million miles away. Maybe there has been a request for an e-scooter from Santa, something along those lines, and just to be aware that change in law is in place. And the other thing I suppose I should mention is that not only that, if the vehicle gets seized off you, the fees for detention and storage by An Garda Síochána has actually risen today to an €80 for the initial cost, and then €30 per day. So it could be quite expensive. You could be down the loss of your bike, and then the storage fees as well. So, and look, what is an e-scooter? Just to put that out there as well. What are we talking about? So an e-scooter, it's a small vehicle, as we know, a scooter-like vehicle, but it definitely has a small platform you can stand on, no seat, two or more wheels propelled by an electric motor. So that's what we're talking about. And look, we kind of know...
15: Electric motor?
23: Yeah.
15: This has not been propelled by your feet?
23: Yeah, so that's the difference, Declan. Okay, so you... obviously, now this is where it gets technical, right? Because some of them require a foot push to start off, and then the motor takes off. So that would be an e-scooter. But if it's feet only, it's pure pedal power as such. There's no E in the scooter as such, well then you're fine. So that's just to highlight that. But the important thing is, if it's an e-scooter, it's changed from 16 to 18 years, you must be 18 years or over. And look, you referred to it there, Declan, there has been new regulations in relation to high visibility clothing, which is mandatory for e-scooter users, and that came in at the start of September the 4th. And again, if you're stopped and you're not compliant with those regulations, you could be fined up to €100. And why are these regulations coming in? Well, it's because of the amount of devastating injuries to children. That's what's happening on our roads. So we had 1,130 attendances to emergency departments at Children's Health Ireland between January 21 and August 25, and that's all due to e-scooter related injuries. In one fortnight in July this year, six children put on life support at Temple Street because of injuries they sustained from riding e-scooters. So e-scooters are not a toy, they're not suitable for children, and they have to be used responsibly and safely, and that's why the regulations have been put in. So just parents, just be aware of that, you know, because I'm sure there are people thinking about getting one for their children, whatever. Six children on life support in one fortnight, July gone, because of injuries sustained from e-scooters. And we've heard the consultants have come out a number of times highlighting the dangers that e-scooters pose to children in particular. So that's why that legislation has come in.
15: Yeah, so it's in, but it is. I mean, enforcement will be the big
23: question. Enforcement is the big piece of the puzzle, Declan, okay? And obviously, there's a huge role for Garda Síochána to play in enforcement. We're the enforcement authority in relation to that, okay? And I'm confident that there will be dedicated operations put into place in the very near future. And when that does happen, I will certainly update you and the listeners in relation to that.
15: Yeah, in the meantime, there'll be people will say, oh, look at your man going down there the other side of the road, you know, and he hasn't got a Viz jacket and he's even on the wrong side. He's on the footpath and he's got an e-scooter and he's lashing down above the speed limit. And there'll be people pointing out that and say, this is not being enforced.
23: Yeah, and look, and to be, let's call a spade a spade. People have already pointed that out, and it does seem to be an issue. And I think, as I said, I would expect that there will be some type of enforcement operation on the cards. The regulations have just come in as of today, so and I expect we will have that within the organisation within the very near future, and certainly I'll update you in relation to that. But I suppose in the meantime, and indeed I heard it on the news clip there, other people can help, and that's the relation to clubs, school authorities, parents in particular, and then obviously it's up to us then outside on the streets, and look, there is definitely operational issues around, you know, stopping e-scooters safely and all that type of stuff as well, and just, you know, difficulty in enforcement. But as I said, when I have more information in relation to that, I'll update the listeners.
15: Okay, all right. Now, we're coming into the other season, the anti-burglary season.
23: Yeah, that's right. So, the winter phase of Operation Thor was launched yesterday, actually, 1st of October. And, you know, so that's our, as you said there, Declan, that's our anti-burglary operation. And this phase lasts from the 1st of October to the 31st of March next year. And what we will be doing in the Wexford Wicklow division is we'll be conducting dedicated checkpoints, patrolling burglary hotspots, particularly along our roads networks and motorway networks and that type of stuff, you know. So we'll be conducting high visibility patrols, checkpoints at specific times, and known hotspots to try and reduce the movement of criminals and gathering intelligence on them. And we try to raise awareness through the radio slot here and things like that. And obviously we'll be supporting victims and investigating any burglaries, and using intelligence. So that's all comes together. And look, we have seen a decline, I have to say, which is good, in burglaries. So in 2015 up to the end of August, there was nearly 12,600 residential burglaries. That's a huge number. This year, at the same time, up to the end of August, less than 3,500 burglaries recorded. So it's a huge drop, Declan, massive drop. So over 12,500 to down to 3,500 since 2015. A long phase, but still. And two things I just want to mention in particular. We have our campaign Light Up Lock Up, and the reason we do is because we know from our stats that over the last three phases of the Operation Thor, that burglaries entering into houses through unlocked doors, unlocked windows, is around a quarter of all burglaries. So just simply getting into the habit, lighting up, locking up doors, getting into that routine, 9 p.m. every night, check doors, windows locked, cars locked, you know, that's going to significantly reduce the chance of somebody coming into your house. And I suppose just something I want to mention as well is one of the other things that the data has revealed is there's a prevalent use of cloned registration plates by the criminals involved in this type of activity, particularly the more organised groups involved in organised burglaries across the country. And I'm appealing just to people in Wicklow. Maybe you're thinking of putting a car up for sale. You're going to use one of the online sites. If you could just clone out your registration plate when you're putting a picture up of your car for sale, that would go a long way to preventing people from cloning your pub. So just asking, again, appealing just to people that may be thinking of selling their car, just in particular, just try and blur out your registration plate before you put the picture, upload the picture to any site for selling or anywhere. And that is reasonably easy to do, but if you're not familiar, just get someone to help you. It can be done quite quickly. And as I said, we have one of the things, and that's part of Operation Taurus. We have a lot of statistical analysis. We have our statisticians working in the background, and these are the things we try to combat and try to raise awareness of. So I'm just asking people, look, light up, lock up for winter. As I said, we know over the last three phases of the winter operation that about a quarter of all burglaries, the burglary just lets themselves in to unlocked door, unlocked window. So please do light up and lock up for winter. And again, if you're thinking of selling a car, over

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9: Morning show at East Coast FM, and just to say before the end of the programme, we will hear from Rebecca Winkworth, who is a wonderful singer, and she is coming in to us. She's taking part in singing events, entertainment events very soon, so we'll hear all about those. She's from Wicklow Town. Also, we'll hear about celebrity traitors that returned to the BBC last night. Very interesting. Clashed with the match a little bit, but still at the same time, you know, it'll be good to follow up over the next while. We'll hear about celebrity traitors, and of course we have our panel in as well. Next Tuesday is the budget, and whatever pittance we get, you know, we'll need to add it into what we have and to maybe you know, manage it a little bit better. So some advice coming up now from Katrina Redmond, consumer and cost of living columnist with the Irish Examiner, I think. Katrina, good morning to you.
10: Good morning. How are you?
9: Okay, thank you for joining us. So we need to manage the money. We need to know how to, you know, manage whatever money is available, not just for what might be in the budget, but this 3.9% increase in the cost of living, which means, you know, it doesn't matter what we get in the budget, there's going to be less money around.
10: Yeah, that's for sure. And definitely the statistics that came out of the CSO in the last

0: couple of weeks in relation to the impact of inflation on families is one that's very interesting, I think, to most of your listeners today. And they've been able to prove that the impact of inflation is felt more by families with children and families who pay mortgages and rents.
1: Okay, so they've got to make less go further, or a small bit more, do their best with it, even though the demands on it are much more, you know, needed. And where will it go over the next while with various things in school and coming into winter, maybe winter schools, and maybe even Santa comes into the mix?
0: Yeah, for sure. And I think, I think those of us who are seriously impacted by the cost of living, to us, this is no surprise to us. Like, to the people who are eking it out every day, who are struggling to pay their bills, who are finding that there's less money left at the end of the month, or as we often say, less month left at the end of the money. And we were only into the 2nd of October. And for many people, they're already trying to figure out how they're going to make it to the end of the month, particularly when we take into account the cost of fuel. So I think, like, there's an awful lot of people struggling out there, and there are ways to make things stretch a little bit further. And I do understand that it's very difficult for people at the moment, and for some this might be advice that they've already implemented, but for others this might be something that they might be starting to consider.
1: Okay, so where should we start?
0: So I think that when we take a look at the money that we have every month, we have fixed costs. So that's mortgage or rent. And then we have the costs of fuel, which we really is out of our control, which is very frustrating because, you know, you could go out to the local petrol station this morning, you could be paying one price for the fuel for filling your car, and then you go out on Monday or Tuesday and it's a different price again. And that all comes out of what we call our discretionary pot. So the discretionary money is the money that we have left over. And that's what we use to pay for our groceries. And in previous years, we probably would have used it to pay for a couple of pints, or maybe a trip to the Flicks, or maybe even a trip to a restaurant every now and again. But for now, let's accept that for most of us, that's kind of out of reach. So there are ways to kind of try and increase that. And the first very major way that you can increase that is actually to get a control of your other energy costs. So while we can't control the fuel that we put into our cars or our vans or our trucks, what we can control is how much we spend on our energy at home. So if you're fueling or heating your house with oil, that's a little bit difficult at the moment. But most of us, in fact, I would say 99.999% of us have electricity. And the statistics say that an awful lot of people are not locked into contracts. And I always say, lock yourself into a contract. And that might sound kind of very difficult to wrap your head around, but people who are in contracts can guarantee at the moment between 15 and 20% discount on the standard rates that all of the energy companies offer. So if you lock yourself into a contract for 12 months, you're guaranteeing yourself that discount on your energy prices. And straight away, you'll notice a difference on your energy bills. And obviously, that applies to natural gas as well. So if you can get yourself locked in on dual fuel or go to two separate energy providers for fuel, then you can absolutely get a little bit more money back into the household pot to pay for other things, such as your groceries.
1: Yeah, and I've often heard it said that a lot of people just don't bother changing, but it should be written into a diary or something, shouldn't it? You know.
0: Yeah, I find that change. When the kids go back to school, it's a great idea to kind of do it when the kids go back to school, because that's when you have maybe a little bit more time to consider these things. Another great time to do it is January, but either way, make sure that you review your energy costs once a year and make sure that you're locked into a contract. I remember the last time I gave this advice to followers online on my Instagram account, and a follower came back onto me and she said she didn't realise that her mom actually was not locked into a contract. And when they contacted the provider said, oh, you should have been. And they got a massive rebate and they ended up not having to pay for energy for a year. Isn't that amazing?
1: Shay, yeah. What about the usage, though, within the house? Should we be plugging out devices? Should we be cutting down on, I don't know, the washing machine or the tumble dryer or the shower or all these sort of things?
0: Yes, you've got energy zombies. That's what I call them in the house. So those are the little things with little red lights. So you're talking about things like TVs, computers. Now, they don't use an awful lot of energy nowadays, but they do still consume energy. So roughly speaking, they can consume about 10% of the energy of when they're turned on if they've got this little red light on them. So the best advice is to plug them out. And if you can't plug them out, to use a smart switch so that you can plug it in, like something that's connected to the Wi-Fi, and then you can turn it off using your phone at night, so you're not, or maybe use an extension lead or an extension cord, providing it's safely installed, so you can switch it off at source. I suppose, like, if we take a look at the larger appliances, there's very few large appliances that actually have to run all year round, 365, 24/7. And the two of those really would be your fridge and your freezer. You can't afford for them to be off. So if you do have a fridge and a freezer, make sure you've got them at the right setting. So now that we're coming into winter, you want to make sure it's at, the fridge in particular is at a middle setting, that it's not too cold. And also make sure that nothing is stuck up against the back wall of the fridge, because that's when the fridge tends to ice over. You might find that things get stuck to the back wall, like they kind of get iced to the back wall. You might also notice that you get an awful lot of extra frost in the freezer if you're using a fridge freezer. So make sure they're at the right temperature, because a temperature that is too low in a fridge or a freezer uses up too much energy. And also make sure that you know, you've cleared out the drains. And these are all just very, very simple tweaks that can save you a little bit of money as you go. So it's all these little changes. I suppose, needless to say, like, if the weather's good, and where I am right now, it's very good. I know we've got a rake of rain on the way, but there are the days to be getting the washing out on the line. I mean, like, you don't need to be using a tumble dryer if you've got space to put washing out the line. And if you do feel that you're in a situation where you can't put washing out in the line, or that you want to use the tumble dryer, also invest in a clothes horse. So put the clothes horse in kind of a warm area of the house. Don't lash your clothes onto the radiator, because that'll actually bring an awful lot more dampness into the house. You might end up with damp spots on walls, and it's not great for kind of your health in the house. Pop them onto a clothes horse and pop them in a clear space in your home, and just let the clothes dry ambiently. And then when they're just touch damp or maybe touch dry, that's the time then to maybe put them into the tumble dryer for 20 minutes, 30 minutes, just to finish them off, or finish them off with the iron if that's what you're into.
1: Right. Well, finally, let's squeeze in something about doing the grocery shopping.
0: Yeah. So I suppose, like, for me, I did the grocery shop yesterday, and for me, meat is a huge cost in this house. Like if I was vegetarian, I can absolutely say that I would save an awful lot of money on the groceries. And I think meat is a big cost. So what I did was I went out into the freezer. I live in a fairly rural town, and I'm buying my meat directly from local farmers. So I had meat in the freezer. So I decided not to buy it this week to save myself money, and I'm going to use up what I've got. I think sometimes when you put meat in the freezer, it can kind of languish in there for a little while longer. But what you want to do is you want to rotate it out. So open that freezer, check what you've got, and start using up what you've got in the freezer first. And then go to your kitchen press and take a look at the ambient items. So that's the items that are not going to go off. So you're talking things like tinned fruits or tinned tomatoes. You're talking other things like rice and pasta. And make up your plan for the week from what you've got first, and see if you can eat for the most part. I mean, we're all going to need milk, butter, eggs. We're all going to need spuds, fruits and vegetables. But if that's all you're buying this week, you're going to save money. So try and do your weekly shop this week and use up what you've got. And then you'll have saved money this week, and then start again next week.
1: That's a great idea. Katrina Redmond, consumer and cost of living columnist with the Irish Examiner. Thanks very much indeed, Katrina. Great advice.
0: Thanks, Will.
1: Thank you very much indeed.
0: Bye.
1: Take care. It's a morning show at East Coast FM. Now, we all know how frustrating it can be when traffic is moving slowly or the driver in front isn't going quite as quickly as we'd like. But whether it's a learner driver, a cyclist, a tractor, or simply someone taking their time on an unfamiliar road, a little patience can make a huge difference. Jamie Ryan has today Road Safety Radio Tip of the Day.
2: Today's Road Safety Radio Tip of the Day is about something that costs absolutely nothing but can make a huge difference on our roads, and that's patience. We've all been there. You're running late, traffic is moving slowly, someone in front of you is taking their sweet, sweet time, and the frustration slowly starts to build. But no matter how much of a rush you're in, getting impatient behind the wheel isn't going to make you get there any safer, and chances are it won't get you there any quicker either. Maybe it's a cyclist, a tractor on a country road, or simply another driver travelling cautiously because they don't know the road as well as you do. Whatever the reason, putting pressure on the person in front of you is not going to help. Maybe you're behind a learner driver who might take a few extra seconds at a junction. Remember, we were all them once. We all know that feeling of dread when the light turns green, you take your foot off the clutch, and then bang, you stall. And there's nothing worse than hearing people beeping behind you because you're desperately trying to restart that engine and get moving again. A little patience and understanding goes a long way for drivers on the road. Driving too close, beeping the horn, flashing your headlights at them, making an unsafe overtake, or speeding up just to save a few seconds can turn a bit of frustration into a genuinely dangerous situation. And particularly here in Wicklow, we have plenty of narrow and winding roads where there simply isn't enough space to safely overtake. And that same goes for driving when traffic is heavy. Constantly changing lanes, trying to squeeze into any gap that opens up, and getting annoyed at other drivers on the road is not going to get you to your destination any quicker. And at the end of the day, everyone is using the road simply to get from point A to point B in a safe manner. So, whether you're behind a learner, a cyclist, a tractor, or someone travelling a little bit slower than you'd like, give them the space and time that they need. A few seconds of patience is always better than taking a risk that you could regret for the rest of your life. Slow down, stay calm, and look out for one another on the road. And that is today's Road Safety Radio Tip of the Day. 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
1: FM. Well, the match kicked off at 8 o'clock, but so did Celebrity Traitors on the BBC. The new British series started, and it's very, very good, I can tell you. I wonder what Bronwyn O'Neill, digital editor of VIP magazine, made of it all. Hello to you, Bronwyn.
11: Good morning, Declan. How are you?
1: Did you time shift it, or did you not care about the football?
11: I have to say I didn't care about the football, guys. I'm so sorry. I only cared about Richard E. Grant in that Traitor's Castle. That man is having an absolute ball in there. So, like you said, this is the Celebrity UK version. So it's all British celebrities. And also our very own Joanne McNally is in there. She didn't really get a look in, I would say, last night. But I'm pretty sure there's 22, 23 of them at the minute. So we need to whittle those numbers down, and hopefully she kind of stays around for a while. I did think that she might be picked for a traitor. I thought she would make a good, an entertaining traitor. I don't know if she would be like a good one, as in terms of would she be able to sneak around. I think she would probably let it slip fairly easily, but maybe not as easily as poor Richard, who came into the castle, was like, I want to be a traitor, kept telling everyone he wanted to be a traitor, was then picked to be a traitor. And when he was asked after being picked, are you a faithful or a traitor? He just went, I'm a traitor. And everyone, no one knew what to do. Like, no one, I don't think we've ever seen the likes of this on any version of the traitors, where the traitor just says, yeah, I am a traitor, on purpose, because it wasn't a slip of the tongue. And now people are like, no, it's definitely not Richard, which I think is hilarious, because like you can't make it more obvious. He was picked alongside Maya Jama, who is the Love Island UK host. She's very well known. I did see kind of maybe a bit of backlash online to her being picked, because she is, like I said, kind of, she's on TV for 2 months out of the year on Love Island. She has a lot of presenting gigs. She's quite big on social media, and people have said it would have been nice to maybe pick someone who maybe isn't in the spotlight as much as Maya Jama, that people don't know. There's people like Sebastian Croft, who is a kind of younger actor. He's on Heartstopper on Netflix. You know, who people kind of said that would be great. There are some kind of like, there's one, I'm so sorry, I cannot find his name at the minute, but he is, one of them is like a social media content creator. I have no idea who that boy is. Jerry Hall is there, who's obviously very famous, but again, kind of maybe to a different generation, people might not know who she is. I think she's brilliant. She is hilarious so far. I mean, it only has been one episode, but it was, I think, an hour and 15 minutes rather than the usual hour. And I will say, because it's on BBC, there's no breaks. So it is, there's a lot to get through. I was kind of like, okay.
1: Yeah, it seemed very long, didn't it? I mean, maybe that was the opening episode. And you're right about the breaks. You can't, unless you pause it, if you've got the facilities, you can't sort of nip out and get yourself ready for the next segment.
11: Absolutely not. I was kind of like a bit fatigued. I do think maybe off the back of Irish Traitors, which finished maybe not even 2 weeks ago, and then going straight into this, maybe there's that. But I also think the first episode of any reality TV show isn't great, because it's a lot of setting up who these people are. And I know, again, these are celebrities, lots of people know who they are, but we know them in terms of, oh, that's Ross Kemp, he is going to be running around kind of war zones, or there's Hayley from Coronation Street. So you're still kind of being introduced to them in this new format. And that was a good, I would say, half hour of them walking into the church, introducing themselves, getting to know each other. And then, the gameplay really started. So I think tonight would be much more interesting. Obviously, we ended on a cliffhanger with two of the cast members, Omar and James Acaster, being, they are kind of being blackmailed to become traitors. One will become a traitor and one will be murdered straight off the bat, which I thought was such an interesting twist. We only have two traitors, and there has kind of been speculation of who will become the traitor. I think it's very likely it will be James Acaster. He's a very well-known English comedian. I don't think the producers would want him to go as quickly as Omar, who I'm really sorry, I apologize to this man, I don't know who he is.
1: And you won't miss him, but listen, let's see what the cliffhanger is when it gets resolved tonight, and we're in for, it looks like, a great series, and let's hope Joanne McNally comes out very soon, so we can all have a bit of fun with her. Great to talk to you, Bronwyn, enjoy the series, talk to you soon. Thank you. That's Bronwyn O'Neill, digital editor with VIP Magazine. And to finish this hour, before we have the panel, let us just, you know, say to the god, Troy Parrott, what a goal. Maradona in the halfpenny place after the goal in the 86 World Cup. It is now the Troy Parrott goal of ever. Fantastic. That's not an exaggeration. I wonder what Daniel Hussey, sports journalist, made of it all last night. Hello to you, Daniel.
12: Hello, yeah, I agree with all the above so far.
1: Oh, good. I thought I might have been put out on my own. It was, excuse me, Maradona style, wasn't it?
12: Yeah, like as soon as it went in, I said the best Irish goal I've ever seen. And then you're always like, well, now I need to double check to make sure I haven't missed anything. But like, I stand by it. I think the whole context to it, given he is our best player, and to see our best player at the moment playing La Liga, getting that big move in the summer, and then to just produce. There's just some goals that unite football fans all over. Like, I see people all over the world actually commenting on Troy's goal today, and on Tottenham Hotspur fans regretting letting him go. And yeah, it was just one of those magic moments that will stand the test of time in 10, 15, 20 years. We'll still be talking about it.
1: Yeah, now an awful lot of debate about other aspects of this particular football tournament and Ireland's involvement. But as regards the footballing aspect of it, how do we let two goals slip?
12: It's because before the game, you offered tall draw, they had a bit in your hand off for it. Austria, despite coming with a few injuries, are, you know, played at the World Cup. Ralf Rangnick is a well-known manager. They play a high press, high tempo. And as I said, one or two injuries, they were still came to Dublin expecting the win. And I thought Ireland were superb, particularly that first 20 minutes, and then weathered a bit of a storm, got a penalty to add to Troy's first goal, and we go in 2-0 at halftime. But I do genuinely believe it's a bit of a psyche with Irish teams when we're 1-0 up or even 2-0 up to just sit back. And while I would have a little bit of questions about some of the substitutions by Hamer, I feel this is an overall psyche that probably needs to be sorted out. Like, if Ireland are winning 1-0, let's just keep doing what we're doing rather than just sitting back. So that would be the frustrating thing, plus a couple of substitutions perhaps in the second half disrupted the rhythm. But I think overall there's plenty of positives to take.
1: Yeah, I mean, Kosovo was down to the last few minutes before they spoiled the party, you know what I mean?
12: There's,
1: we've got to look at 90 minutes too, don't we?
12: Yeah, like 20 minutes to go to be 2-0 up, you've got to see it out really, like, you know, no matter who you're up against. Now, in fairness, Austria made a triple substitution at half time. They sort of utilised a squad that we don't necessarily have, but looking at I would again be overall positive that front three, which is obviously led by Troy Parrott, but he's sort of got Adam Eda and Jack Moylan now either side of him. That seems, for the first time since I've been watching Ireland, I see a front three that could potentially be our front three down the line. And then the back five is overall solid bar maybe those last 20 minutes. So suddenly you're building a little bit of a team. Like, midfield is always going to be Ireland's issue in terms of opening up their positions. But I thought Finn Azaz and Conor Coventry, as performances go, there is a lot of positives to take. But, and I do go back to that psyche of Irish teams, because even at 1-0, even though we went into the halftime 2-0 up, and I'm going to contradict myself a bit, Austria had chances and Keller made a save that could have made it 1-0. So it's almost like Ireland score and then retreat. So the worst thing that Ireland could do is score when we're playing so well, if that makes any sense. So
1: yeah,
12: plenty to work on. But I have to say, Hamer will take a lot of positives from that.
1: Absolutely.
12: First 60, 70 minutes, you know.
1: Okay, thanks, Daniel. We won't mention Sunday in Serbia, but anyway, at the moment. But thanks for your time. The line breaking up a little bit, but what an amazing goal to witness last night at Lansdowne Road by Troy Parrott. Daniel Hussey, sports journalist. Thanks, Daniel. Good morning to you. Thank you. Take care. It's Morning Show at East Coast.
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20: It's 11 o'clock, live from the East Coast News Centre. Good morning, I'm John Hart. Residents of Garvahi Road and the Orange Order failed to come to an agreement in their latest talks. A standoff over a planned march by the Orange Order down the Nationalist Road is into its sixth day. Efforts to resolve the dispute were postponed last night, with a legal challenge now expected in court on Monday. Children are now banned from using e-scooters on public roads. The minimum age for e-scooter use had been 16. That's now been increased to 18. The new regulations come just 4 weeks after rules requiring users to wear helmets and high visibility clothing came into effect. Ireland has sufficient diesel in its strategic reserves to cover 95 days of demand in the event of a complete supply disruption. It comes as US President Donald Trump threatens to halt US diesel exports to Europe unless France and Germany release 120 million barrels from their own reserves. EU energy officials are meeting today amid the growing standoff over supply and prices. A woman has been arrested as part of an investigation into 6 years of harassment in Galway. The alleged incidents occurred with a couple back in January 2020 and have been ongoing ever since. Gardaí said they arrested a woman in her 40s yesterday. Increased thresholds have been announced for the Community Sports Facilities Fund, which will help many Wicklow clubs. Local projects can now avail of a maximum grant of €250,000, up €50,000 on the last phase. A new tier has also been announced for larger multi-sports projects, with a maximum grant of €750,000. Hauliers have called for an extension of reduced excise and fuel into the spring. The Irish Road Haulage Association is warning that next week's budget could have a lasting impact on the sector. It says if the government wants hauliers to move away from fossil fuels, it has to make the alternatives economically viable. Ballywaltham Community Centre in Bray is to close from Monday for at least a week, having lost its 9 community employment workers after the company running the scheme, Coola Development, ceased operations last week. The youth service and the preschool in the building are to remain open as is. And elsewhere, a case of blue tongue was confirmed in County Wicklow this week, with 6 new cases in total, including in Dublin, Waterford and Roscommon, by the Department of Agriculture. Wicklow, one of the first counties where the virus was detected earlier this year, and more cases were confirmed here last month. Farmers are urged to watch out for various symptoms, including mouth ulcers and lameness. There is no risk to human health, while meat and dairy are safe to eat. That's your latest news update.
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20: Cloudy and breezy, but mostly dry, but cloud will build through the afternoon with rain on the way. Some of those showers may be heavy at times. The possibility of sunny spells by later evening as winds ease. Temperatures 14 to 17 degrees. All the latest Wicklow news now available on the East Coast FM website and app.
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1: And welcome into hour number two of The Morning Show. A little bit later on, we'll hear from Rebecca Winkworth from Wicklow Town. And Rebecca's joining us for a chat and, of course, a song. And she'll talk all about her upcoming performance with the O'Neill Sisters at the Lark in Balbriggan this Sunday. And she's had an incredible career, including performing with Celtic Woman and Nuna and on various other projects as well over the years. And we've had chats, very talented family, the Winkworths as well. But Rebecca joining us a little bit later on. In the meantime, we have our panellists in today, and thank you to them all for coming in. Cathy O'Toole from the Bray and District Chamber of Commerce. Pat Devlin, former football player, and what Pat, you know, has forgotten about football, people don't even know about. You know, so he's been around for a few years. Councillor Mark Barry is from the Social Democrats in Wicklow. You're all very welcome. Thanks for coming in.
23: Good morning, Declan.
1: Good to see you all, and thanks for coming in. I suppose we better start with the match, Pat. No, I'll start with Cathy. Oh, Cathy, dear. Were you watching the match?
23: I did. I watched it. I really enjoyed it. Well, I enjoyed the first half, shall we say. I thought it was brilliant, and I thought maybe they were a little bit nervous coming out. They didn't maybe know what reception they were going to get. So fair play to all the fans. I think they gave them the reception they deserve. And I think that gave them a lift in the first half. They played some of the best football I've seen them play in a while. I watch all the matches. And I thought that goal was brilliant, wasn't it, Pat? Oh my goodness. Yeah. The class and the skill. He's just brilliant, isn't he?
1: Yeah, and the thing I was just saying earlier on to Daniel Hussey about... it reminded me of Maradona in 1986, Pat.
24: I have to say now, I've watched a lot of football in my time, but last night that goal was exceptional. And if it was Mbappe or if it was Maradona, it would be hailed as probably one of the best goals ever. It was fantastic. The vision, the decision-making, the skill, and then obviously the finish. It was just quite incredible. I jumped up off, well, I didn't jump, I hopped up off the chair, but I was so pleased. It was great, and he's some talent, yeah. In fairness to him, he's another one off the production line. He was with Belvedere, and he's made a hard journey to Spurs, then got loaned out, and here he is. And I have to say, he's in Spain now, and I think he's got an unbelievable career ahead of him. Great goal.
1: Yeah,
24: great goal.
1: Yeah.
24: And by the way, the penalty was exceptional.
1: Yeah, especially the size of your man of the goals.
24: Yes, and where he put it, there is no way anyone would have got it. Yeah. Right into the corner. It was great. And a bit of pressure as well. No, absolutely brilliant. Brilliant.
1: Yeah, Mark, were you watching?
25: Yeah, and I think it'll be great because there'll be kids going to soccer training at the weekend, and there'll be Troy Parrott after they score a goal running up the pitch and, you know, sliding the knees over to the sideline. And that's what sport is meant to be about. Mm. Full stadiums, supporters with players supporting each other, and then people for younger people to look up to and role models and peers and leaders. really, you know, as you said about Troy, like he's worked his way through a system that's a really hard system to work through, and to climb a ladder to get to where he is today is great.
1: Yeah. A few protests, and this is where I suppose you come in, Mark. You have, you know, I know the commentation is in the phrase "you have a history," but you do actually have a history when it comes to you know, Gaza and
25: I love sport and I love GA and soccer, and you know, being involved in a lot of clubs, and mixing sports with politics is difficult, and it's unfair on the players that it actually landed down onto their shoulders. And people have the right, I suppose, to protest and to stand up for the people of Gaza, which is something that I do as well. I think it's the failure of leadership across this, and it's unfortunate that it ended up landing down onto the players, and that Gavin ended up finding himself isolated and standing alone. But I don't think that's a fair reflection on the other players as well. They didn't get a chance to voice their concerns. They weren't asked until 24 hours before the game, which is like real poor leadership. And around Gaza and Palestine, I mean, we've just seen, I believe, in the country, we've seen poor leadership in Europe and in Ireland around this genocide and this ethnic cleansing that's happening in the West Bank and in Gaza. And I think the government are misreading the people, that they're not being stronger on it.
1: Should we have taken different action as regards being drawn in that group?
25: I think that the FAI, for example, should have tried to draw in consultation from the players and stuff earlier, and we can all learn from that. But I do think that the government should have stepped in earlier. I should have stepped in. They still have.
1: What's that got to do with the government? It's the sport.
25: Well, I mean, we've stepped in over with Russia. Well, the time that they attacked the Ukraine, they were removed from
1: the UEFA. But we don't like politics, and we don't like President of the United States interfering and overturning red cards. You know, we don't like politicians getting involved, do we?
25: I think that's a little bit different story.
1: It's only different because it suits you.
25: No, I think that's unfair. I think it's unfair. I think it's that there's what the atrocities that are being carried out at the moment by Israel, and there is a chance for leadership and to stand up and be counted on it. And like, we've had our leadership of this country speaking to the UN, you know, and have openly talking about, I think he said it will shame the world when he called the conditions that are happening in the West Bank, and then to sit in the Dáil last Monday and to say that Netanyahu doesn't care about football.
1: Should the game go ahead in Serbia?
25: I don't believe it should go ahead. I don't believe it's the choice of the players, and I don't even think it's the choice of the FAI. I think it's the choice of the government to say we haven't enacted the Occupied Territories Bill fully. We backed out of the services and just went with goods, which was token. But we'll stand in the UN and we'll talk about what people will regret and how we will look back on this. And it's an opportunity to step forward and say, we will support the FAI and we will support the players. And like with Russia and like with Yugoslavia, this game shouldn't go ahead.
1: Right.
23: Well, with my moral hat on, or my moral, I would say definitely I agree it shouldn't go ahead. You know, the amount of people who've been killed, young children and, you know, and women, and it's horrendous. My sporting hat on, I would feel very strongly given them handing over 6 points to them. There you go, have the 6 points, be ahead of the leader. But I think the photo that went around all over the world, it's gone viral in Australia even, of the players with their heads bowed, very peacefully bowed, wearing armbands, black armbands. When they scored, they touched the armbands. That photo, in direct contrast to what Israel are doing in Gaza, Ireland were very peacefully standing there with their heads bowed. That photo has gone viral, and that will go down in history, that photo. Whereas if they'd said, we're not playing the match, there wouldn't have been a photo. So I feel by handing over the 6 points, by maybe not being able to play in the Euros next year, that's in Dublin, I feel that football would have, and I understand exactly the whole Gaza, morally I am totally behind that, but with the sports hat on and the competitive streak in me, there's no way we should have given them 6 points rewarded them.
1: And you say that what we got out of it as regards the photograph had the impact of that.
23: It will go down in history.
1: It was worth it, yeah.
25: Sorry, Declan, could I just say on that, I think that is exceptional leadership shown by the players.
23: Well, I don't think they would have had... I think the vote, listening to the Oireachtas committee and that, you know, farce that went on, I don't think the players, even if they had voted against it, that game still would have gone ahead. Mm. And that's what the CEO, the FAI CEO, that's what he said. It would have gone ahead anyway.
1: Okay. Pat, you've come across situations like this through your lifetime. Maybe... not one with the feeling that's there, and the 74,000 people killed, but there have been situations in sport where there has been dilemma.
24: Well, I think first and foremost, I agree with Mark. See, UEFA really calls the shots, and this should have been absolutely sorted out before the draw even took place, that this shouldn't have happened, shouldn't have been. Now, I mean, we've dealt with Russia and in the past with Yugoslavia. We shouldn't be in that position. No one should be put in that position. What's going on in Gaza is just, in any man's life, it's unacceptable. For players to be put in that position, the players, you know, all want to play for their country, and they all have opinions as well, mate. No doubt about that. These are well-paid professional athletes, and to be put in that position by anyone, and the FAI shouldn't have been even put in the position. And regarding government, I mean, once the government interferes anyway, it's downhill from there. So really the blame has to lie at the people and the leadership in UEFA. It shouldn't have happened. You know, you can see in the Champions League draws, they try and separate clubs. You know, they don't want English clubs playing as one. So it can be done. It wasn't done, and that's where the blame definitely lies.
1: Could I ask you, as a layperson, and I say layperson, I have interest in football, but it always puzzled me why Israel were not in a group with Jordan and Syria and Egypt and all that. Why are they in Europe?
24: Well, I don't particularly know, but they've always played in Europe. But I do think that at the start of these draws, they should be in pot whatever, so that they can only end up in pot with pot B or whatever. And that's fine. And that's the way it should be. But the problem then is, as we go down further in the competition, if they end up drawing against Ireland again, where are you? But definitely they should be banned. It's as simple as that.
1: And what about, say, during the breakup of Yugoslavia that time, when Croatia and Bosnia-Herzegovina and Serbia. And all these breakups, I think seven nations, Slovenia, and all, how was all that resolved when it came to the following football tournament?
24: Again,
1: talking about equivalent, by the way, 74,000 people killed, but I'm just saying difficult situations.
24: I think they were forced to play one another, and that's it. They were taken in and played in a different country, but they had to play. But again, I go back to UEFA. It's down to UEFA doing their planning and doing it properly and making sure that down the line this thing doesn't happen. Because, I mean, you cannot ignore what's going on out there, and you can't ignore what's going on in Ukraine. I mean, the world has gone a mad place, but you can't ignore it.
1: And just to say that there was Bosnia-Herzegovina at the breakup. The Bosnian Serbs have been found guilty of genocide within that war. So just to place that on record.
24: And go back to, you know, the Second World War, you know, after that, Declan, when Germany, no clubs or other countries wouldn't play Germany, like, let's be quite honest about it. This is, you know, it's a horrendous thing that's happening, but it's not the first time it's happened.
1: Yeah. Should it be played on Sunday? No. You're a no.
24: I wouldn't be able to guess it at this stage. I think the powers to be will have to let it go ahead. I think the players will have to let it go ahead. The only way it can be stopped with is UEFA. I don't see it being stopped otherwise.
1: Okay. Anybody final word on it before
23: I did laugh when Israel said, you know, sport and politics shouldn't mix. And I thought to myself, well, if you get drawn against Palestine in the World Cup draw, say, for argument's sake, let's see then.
24: Yeah, absolutely. Mm.
1: All right, okay. It's Councillor Mark Barry of the Social Democrats, Cathy O'Toole from Brain District Chamber of Commerce, and football man Pat Devlin.
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1: Okay, we might come back to football and whatever a little bit later on, but let's go to what's going to happen on Tuesday when we'll all be jumping for joy when Taoiseach, who represents this constituency, and Jack Chambers announced their budget, and we'll all be, well, millionaires or something. Is that what you're expecting, Pat?
24: No, I see they're only giving the old age pensioners 10 euro.
1: No, they might get 10 euro.
24: They might even get 7.50,
1: they're talking.
24: I think it's a laugh, honestly, you know, when you think about it, particularly the way, I mean, if you take someone who is living on the breadline, it's very difficult nowadays with the cost of all the different things. I hear people talking about shopping, I hear people talking about the heat and all that, and it must be difficult for someone living alone and trying to survive on that. I mean, I think they should be much more generous to them, you know, really. It's shocking. The budget for me is the same every year, it's just every couple of years. You know, nobody really gains from it, you know, maybe there's a little bit here and a little bit there, but it's not good enough.
1: Yeah, now Mark, I realise that you're the only politician here and you represent an opposition party and none of the main parties that are putting forward the budget are represented, but at the same time, I'll hear your view.
25: Yeah, no, look, it's it's very concerning in a lot of ways. I mean, you meet young people starting their families and we're in, let's say, a housing crisis, but there's a cost of living crisis as well, and a childcare crisis, you know, where their cost of childcare, the cost of mortgages, like that, it, not just elderly people on a pension, our young people now as well are coming into the winter hoping that it's a mild winter because they won't have to spend as much on heating, because they're afraid that they'll have to make a decision between food and heating, you know, to go out for their families. And there's people already, that constituents that I'm meeting in Grayson, are worried about Christmas, you know, and things that can happen. And I don't see a lot of that being addressed in the budget. You know, there's some huge items to be addressed, but the government has been there for many, many years and they're still not getting addressed. There was a teachers or an education conference on in Sligo at the weekend just gone past. I think there's four of them over the year. And like the statistics that 1 in 4 children are below the poverty line in our education system at the moment, in probably one of the richest countries in Europe, is really, really upsetting.
1: What would you like to see in the budget?
25: I would like to see, well, I suppose everyone would need something, but I would like to see something really being done on the cost of living. So around, environmentally, so like helping people to make their homes more sustainable, to, you know, in the face of a fuel crisis increases,
1: that
25: we move into more, you know, solar panels and wind energy, that it's a larger view, that if we
1: can keep the carbon tax, when all these calls about reduce the carbon tax, and which goes into subsidizing a lot of these home improvements, you would be abhorred if anything happened to the carbon tax.
25: Yeah, well, I think that we need to continue to investing heavily in sustainable solutions, because it's a longer term.
1: And the carbon tax specifically?
25: The carbon tax specifically, I think it does need to be looked at, but we do have to...
1: Looked at as reduced?
25: It would have to be sustained from somewhere else. So for we take in huge money in corporate tax and elsewhere, that it may not have to come out of the pockets of the people who can least afford it. And it should be coming out of the pockets of people who can afford it.
1: Cathy, the budget?
23: Okay, well, I've got my business hat on. Take off my personal hat. So the costs for businesses have just gone through the roof. And unfortunately, the other side of that, then, infrastructure hasn't... been moved along, and that's the problem. So Chambers Ireland obviously announced their pre-budget submissions, and they've asked to obviously put the systems in place to reduce the cost of doing business. So tackling energy, labour, regulatory and operation costs, and then turn those committed infrastructure investments into visible results. All those projects that are still, you know, in the pipeline, still haven't happened, just get them, deliver them, get them done. Scale housing infrastructure delivery to remove constraints on competitiveness. Let businesses be competitive, let them expand, let them increase their employment, bring in more employees. And then obviously the big thing about energy, roll out that renewable generation. So get the wind farms, the infrastructure there, bring in other sources of power as well and energy options to businesses.
1: And then where would you put all those?
23: Well, there's loads in the pipeline now. There's one from Dublin all the way to Wicklow. So that's been, they've applied for that now.
1: That's the wind farm.
23: Yeah.
1: What is the business opinion of a lot of that energy that's generated being given to data centres?
23: Well, it is a high percentage, but how many jobs are being created through those data centres?
1: Like, I think
23: quite a lot.
1: I don't think so.
23: Yeah, no, and I think there's 81
1: Maybe
23: million or something that has been provided from those data centres. So there's that side of it as well. They're bringing jobs and they're bringing investment into Ireland as well. So, and I do think maybe looking at the cost structures of those. So at the moment, they're maybe look at what they're paying for that energy. Mm. Maybe that could be something.
1: How does the government non-fulfillment of its promise as regards childcare affect business.
23: Yeah, it's huge. It is huge because those people, I mean, I know myself, I'm a mum of three, so you really wrote off those first two or three years of the kid when they were, you know, before they turned three and they were able to go to play school. You sort of wrote off those. You had to bring in childcare and the cost of it. I can't see them. Their promise of, what is it, 200 a month for childcare? They're way off that. I don't know how they're going to achieve that promise.
1: Yeah, it might be stereotypical, Pat, but sporting facilities for the young kids. And you were involved in St. Joseph's, a lot of kids coming up, you know, the players of the future for Bray and for other places. I mean, facilities.
24: Look, you know, we're third world. It's like, I was lucky enough in my time to work with Liverpool and work with Blackburn Rovers and Newcastle, and I was involved with the international team, and I was able to travel and see, coach in the United States for nearly 10 years, and our facilities here are third world. And the investment, I mean, they've rolled out a little bit of investment, I think it's 1.2 million, and it's much appreciated, you know, to League of Ireland, but it's only a drop in the ocean. We're so far off, it's incredible. And, you know, we've got to compete with the GAA, and absolutely, and GAA is much entitled to have their facilities better and better all the time,

0: They didn't get lights. They got candles
1: compared to Wesley.
0: And I'm just saying, like...
2: But at least they got lights.
0: Well,
2: we have no candles. Astro in Bray. Can I just say, my son plays for Armagh Rovers. There isn't one Astro.
3: So you haven't got your own
2: there
3: pitch.
2: There isn't one Astro in Bray. They couldn't play in winter time because the weather, the pitches were flooded. They can't play during the summer because the pitches
0: right.
2: have had
0: it's
2: no
0: shocking.
2: Rain. They had no pitches
0: yeah.
2: for the
0: last...
2: No Astro for 35
3: years. Still use it next door here.
2: Yes, yeah, but there's yeah. no Astro.
0: No
2: so
0: Astro.
2: When it's wet, they can't play, or when it's too yeah. sunny, they can't play. But the GAA have it right. Their framework, you probably talk better about this, but their framework is great. If somebody sells land like Bray Emmets did in Bray all those years ago, the money goes back into the pot then, and yeah. it's distributed towards all the clubs all over Ireland. The framework is perfect. It's the way it should be.
4: Yeah, but I suppose look, the GAA do it very well, fundraising, yeah. and they got in on it quite early, you know, and they've been around for so long. But just looking at, we've recently done the local area plan and rezoning of land in Greystones and mm-hmm. Bray, and fighting to try and get a substantial enough piece of land zoned that community facilities can go in onto it, like a parkland, but shared facilities.
3: Yeah, yeah, what's like, happening in Charlesland?
4: And moving away, yeah, so I'm moving away from the GA club having one thing and the rugby club, and we're all replicating yeah. and shared
2: like
4: facilities,
2: Abbottstown.
4: Like Abbottstown, or if mm-hmm. you take it, and that there's, and thinking of the young people, and we were talking about it before we came in, like the walking football, so it's thinking yeah. about every age group right mm-hmm. up the way, and giving
1: from
4: them
1: the
4: a place.
1: Right all the way up.
2: Yeah.
4: Yeah. yeah. yeah.
3: It's outside
4: yeah.
3: your area, Mark, but... Enniskerry, aren't they sort of trying to put some sort of a program together where the shared facilities?
2: Yeah,
4: yeah. I think every in areas like Enniskerry, Bray, Greystones, where it is very similar to, let's say, like parts of Dublin, where property is, there's active open space zoned in Greystones. Mm. Which is ideal for sporting, but it's been sold, it's private property, and it's been sold at residential zoning prices.
0: Right.
4: So it's not actually active open space.
3: But
4: it's not achievable to buy.
3: You know, it's slightly...
2: Back to the infrastructure and let things happen, that 30, 42 acres up at the back of Ballymahon there, Enniskerry Ballymahon, that's still in the pipeline. You know, let things happen. Like, this is, it's just very frustrating that it just takes so long to get plans moving.
4: It's part of our housing system. Like the government yeah. has no ability to build for itself, so it's completely reliant
2: on private
4: developers. So that 47 acres, I'm not sure if it's similar to Greystones. It's privately owned, and it's a negotiation of we'll give you this to allow you make the profit that you want to make in return for. Maybe we can have this bit here in the corner, you know, that sort of way. And that needs to change from a central government point of view and from a town planning.
2: Yeah, better strategies.
3: Let's just tip off something quickly, Pat. The amount of money, I mean, you say, you know, the GAA, fair play to them, they generate money. There's money in soccer. I mean, the Manchester City thing, I mean, the alleged corruption that's there and other teams around the world. Billions, you know. Is any of that going back into the grassroots? Does it always have to be government or what?
1: Yeah, they get compensation when players move, and you don't always get the big players, you know, you get the smaller amounts, but it does come back in, you know. I mean, most clubs benefit from a transfer, not to the extent that we would want. The association doesn't get anything at all. I think there needs to be a different structure where if there is a player from a nationality that, they say Irish, that, you know, and it's $100 million transfer or $200 million or whatever it is, because that's the way it's heading, that some of that must come back into the association. And that then, going back to your point, is divvied out between the clubs. But you see, in the pyramid system that we've got here, I mean, the League of Ireland is what it's all about, but we're so far behind even the National League in England, which is non-league, that, you know, we do need serious, serious money going into it. And the only way it can be done is that the money from transfers, some of it has to come back to the FAI. And very difficult to do it, but that's the only way.
3: All right.
4: But with community facilities, like, it shouldn't rely on how well an international team or the top tier has done. Community facilities for, because that'll stop cricket ever taking off in Ireland. Yeah. You know that the facilities should be provided.
1: Should be equal all over.
4: And equal all over. Yeah. And equal access.
1: And it's certainly not. I mean, we're, soccer is so far behind, it's incredible.

0: really. Yeah.
1: I mean, you take Bray Wanderers down there, every one of their games, including the World Cup, is all played on the one surface. Mm.
2: Yeah, and thank God for that surface.
1: And if we hadn't put that surface in a couple of years ago, yeah. Now I would have been totally against that.
2: Really?
1: I would, yeah, because it's football is grass. And then the other thing is, you can't get international teams to come in and play on it. I don't mean international, as in, not in talking about Man United or Liverpool, which we had in the past. They won't play on.
2: Yeah, but it's a lot more. Bray Wanderers, the Carlisle Grounds is a lot busier now than it ever was because my office is opposite.
1: Absolutely.
2: And it's been used all the time. Instead, I'm delighted with it. On it for 2 weeks. Okay. It was
1: a great decision. Yeah, Tony Richardson made that decision at the time. Yeah. I remember debating with him and he said, no, this is, and I totally agree, it was the best decision ever made.
2: Yeah.
3: And Gatti was telling us earlier that some of the walking footballers are not walking. She thinks they might be running.
1: Yeah, there's a few cheaters. Aidan O'Toole has been looked at. Right. And Daisy was running a few times. Yeah.
0: Okay, politics, lads, we're going to leave that. Okay, Councillor Mark Barry, Cathy O'Toole and Pat Devlin there, veering around the stratosphere as regards what we're talking about. Back in a second.

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7: It's therefore Ravi Lissado for Mazandara album Oh Good Charlotte, The Young and the Hopeless. Shaska Hain, Bula Mick Jagger, August Keith Richards, Lechela, Istoshin Isasana, August Hussy She the Kinds for Kyol, Gian Tamaline, Hussy, The Rolling Stones.
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7: It's there for Ravi Lissa Shacht, Vielvis Presley, Egbor on Lista Dini Kalula, Ata Marv, I Forbes, Imlina, Forshe, Kara Ni $1 million. Freshen, Aaron Lista, V. John Lennon, George Harrison, James Brown, August Bob Marley. It's there for Mila Niged Shachtu, Formuds, Ankied Aaron, O Elton John, Your Song.
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13: Okay, what do we discuss next? I don't know where we go with this one, lads, but who wants to tackle it? Gavahi Road, how about you, Mark? How would you solve it?
14: Yeah, I don't know how I'd solve it. Well, I know how I'd solve it. There should be no march down the Garvahi Road. Declan, it's like 93% of residents are against it. And I mean, that in itself is an issue around consent, you know, to march down through a residential area that's nationalist when it doesn't need to happen. And I just feel it's been stoked ahead of the Assembly's election next year, and it's been pushed as almost a...
13: If there's two communities, but aren't the other community that's not the nationalist community, the unionist community, entitled to feel that they should have access to traditional walk?
14: If they feel that they're if they wish to have a traditional walk or a walk, it needs to be consensual across both communities. And I'm sure then as part of that, the walk doesn't have to walk down triumphantly down primarily Republican and Catholic estate.
13: Right.
14: Which I think is, like, I mean, we have a walk in Rosnaula in County Donegal every year. It's one of the biggest orange...
13: But it was 96% of the walks didn't take place anyway in the north. There's no contention.
14: There's no contention, yeah.
13: Yeah. Cathy, do you have a view?
15: Well, I looked into a little bit of history. I was like, why after 28 years are they turning around saying, let's walk down that road now? And it all spun back to June when the Ireland-Palestinian Solidarity Campaign held a sponsored walk from Lurgan to Newry. And then the unionists said, right, well, if they're doing that, they see that as Republican, they're having flags. Then they went back and then appealed and said, right, well, we want to do our walk and we want to walk down that route. And it turned out in August, I think it was overturned because of an admin error. And that's why all this has happened, because the Parades Commission gave said, no, you can't do that. You can't walk down those roads. You haven't done it for 28 years. And then they appealed, went to a high court, and it was overturned because of an admin error. And that's where all this has happened and why it's all blown up. I think it's 5% of the Protestant community are in the Orange Order. It's that low. And I saw an article today now being, or a letter being released from a Reverend Karen, somebody or other, and she is saying, you know, we're not behind this. We think they shouldn't walk. It's 5%. And I thought the contrast today of the video this morning of the Orange Order in this tiny little 3x3 gazebo outside a church, because they're not allowed in the church. The church have said, listen, lads, we're not having anything to do with this. So they're in a little marquee or a little gazebo, and then the contrast of the guy being interviewed in front of the Garvaí Road where they're having a party. So they've got like a big stage up. They have, I think the Wolf Tones are coming tomorrow. Kneecap are coming. They have a party going on down there, and the contrast of the support they have down there to this little 3x3 gazebo with two people sitting in it. It's just, it's, the contrast is just unbelievable.
13: Okay, Pat, solution in football?
16: Say, it's the same with what I said about UEFA. I mean, there shouldn't be any parades, particularly if it's going to cause trouble. And look, our history tells us how many times we've had trouble and what can kick off. And I think you're right. You know, if you look down at the other end of the Garvaí Road, it's party time and it's fun. Yeah. And up there, all it is provocation. And should be no parades.
13: Okay.
16: Simple as that.
13: Well, let's just park it ourselves and move on to this one to finish up about, well, a study has found that Gen Z workers, what age group is that?
14: That's all I think.
15: Us.
14: Yeah.
15: Definitely us.
13: Oh, right. I'm a baby boomer. I think that is.
16: I'll depart now.
13: Generally more relaxed about being late to work than others. Almost half of 16 to 26 year olds surveyed said they arrived 5 to 10 minutes late. You know, that counts as being on time. And millennials, 40% were also forgiving. You know, as you get older, it's sort of, you're late. Comes from baby boomers, I don't know. But, you know, should on time mean on time? Or what should it mean? Cathy?
16: Well, I'd be very old-fashioned on it, really. You know,
13: no forgiveness.
16: Coming through a sports background and everything else, discipline is really, really important. And if you've got an appointment for 3 o'clock, you need to be there at 10 to 3.
13: Okay.
16: Simple as that. And if you're in school for 9, you need to be there at 10 to 9. Yeah, obviously things happen, but very old-fashioned on that one.
13: Yeah. How about meetings and the council and the Social Democrats, Mark?
14: Yeah, I suppose we had to be here today at 10:45, and I was here at 10:30.
13: Oh, yeah, you're a SWAT, though, or something.
14: But I grew up in a house where we were dairy farmers, so...
16: there you go,
14: When we were going to the All-Ireland, thankfully we were Tipperary, so we got to a few of them, we used to get 8:30 mass in Phibsborough on All-Ireland final day, so that was an early start. We were never late. But I would be a stickler for time, but I wouldn't tend to judge too harshly on others.
15: Well, when I'm with my husband, we're 30 minutes early for everything. It drives me mad. And then when I'm with my sister, I have to tell her if we're meeting at 8:00 that it's actually 7:00 we're meeting. So there we go. I have different people in my life with different...
13: And what's your overall
15: I think it's important. I'd be on Pat's. If you say you have a meeting at 8:00, you're there at 7:55. Yeah. And that would just be me. You know, I don't like to keep people waiting. And I don't like to be kept waiting. I have a busy life.
13: Yeah, when I went to work in England, I had to learn of, you know, 15 minutes either way. Didn't matter in Ireland, but certainly worked in England, it was on time.
15: And I read something recently that Ireland's clock is slightly behind. So I think something to do with we're 25 minutes. The traditional clock in Ireland is 25 minutes different to England.
13: Yeah.
15: And that's why we're late for everything in Ireland. Just saying.
13: We've got a solution. We've worked it out. There's other stories in the world that need sorting. sorting, but Cathy has sorted the time issue. So thank you for that. Hey, listen, lads, thank you for coming in and giving your views this morning.
15: Thanks, Dex.
13: That's very lively and very informative. Thank you very much.
14: You.
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5: FM. Now we're delighted to welcome the wonderful Rebecca Winkworth to the studio. How are you?
6: Good morning, Declan. I'm delighted to be back here again.
5: And thank you for joining us. How is all the family, all the talented family? What sort of businesses are you all
6: local
5: involved in?
6: Local Bray talent, fantastic. Everybody's very well. We can't complain. We live in a great country, don't we? Yeah. Lots of opportunity and blessings, so we're all fantastic, apart from the grey skies sometimes.
5: So what about you? What are you essentially up to?
6: Well, I've just come back from touring the Middle East. I was in Abu Dhabi and Dubai performing over there in magnificent theatres. I was also performing in Mexico recently and touring across Colombia. I have my own tour in Argentina coming up. I leave next week, but I'm here for 1 week in beautiful Ireland to perform a concert in the Lark Concert Hall in Valbridge.
5: And what brought you to South America?
6: Concerts. I was performing over there years ago and decided to stay living there, learn Spanish, learn all the local culture in South America, enjoy the sunshine and have a new life experience, really.
5: And you enjoyed it. Is the culture different? Are you accepted?
6: They welcome Irish people with open arms. I can sit down in a coffee shop and in 5 minutes I've new friends that I'm going off to visit their family and have dinner with them and getting invitations that weekend to go off to the countryside. They're very like the Irish people. Very warm, welcoming, generous, just fantastic. Very open people, like the Irish. You know, we love chatting.
5: Yeah. How much is a pint?
6: A pint? There's no pints over there.
5: Is there not?
6: It's all rum. They love their rums and their tequilas and things like that.
5: Gotcha. Listen, we played the song and have a further chat. So Rebecca Winkworth is here and the song is called Red as the Rose. What's it about?
6: This is a traditional Irish song and it's being performed by the O'Neill sisters, with whom I will be performing this Sunday in Balbriggan. And I wanted to give the audience an idea of the beautiful harmonies that we will be performing this Sunday.

0: Well, Rebecca Winkworth is one of our own, and she's joined by the O'Neill sisters, and you can find them at The Lark in Balbriggan this Sunday. The Lark, what's The Lark, a pub?
1: It's the newest concert hall in Ireland. It is absolutely magnificent, grand piano, the whole shebang, built only a couple of years ago.
0: Right.
1: It's in Balbriggan, which is a town I had never visited
0: before. It's growing all the time. It's getting
1: fantastic.
0: Huge, yeah.
1: Beautiful seaside town with fantastic restaurants. So my invitation is, visit the East Coast, an hour up the road from Bray, come up for lunch, come to our concert at 3 p.m. which is fantastic.
0: That's
1: There's
0: a
1: no
0: great
1: traffic
0: time. Yeah.
1: On a Sunday, free parking. The tickets are €28. I hope I've got that right now. €28 on the lark.ie website. We're with the full band. They're coming up from County Kerry the whole way up to the East Coast this Sunday for a fantastic show of Irish ballads, you know, Irish music, a bit of the Irish language, some original songs of mine, which we've heard on this radio show before, and beautiful harmonies. I mean, these girls I met on tour in the United States a few years ago, and I was blown away. And I said, one day I'll get on stage with them. So I invited them to do this show with me this Sunday at 3 p.m. in Balbriggan. So there's a bunch of Bray people going up for a day out. And that's the invitation for all of you listening to enjoy a unique experience in Ireland's newest concert hall with fantastic music that you all know and love.
0: Well, it's great to see you back in Ireland.
1: Yes.
0: Anyway, do you miss County Wicklow when you're away? And
1: I love the walks here, which is something you might not get in South America so freely, because there is a security element, obviously, and the heat sometimes. Now, I hike a lot over there, but there's nothing like going out to the park here on your own, fresh air, and just meditating as you walk along. And you know, us Irish people love the walks. It's a very cultural thing here, isn't it? I love that. And of course, your friends and family. But you pick up where you leave off every time you come home.
0: Yeah.
1: You know, and people remember you.
0: And you just get back straight into it when you come
1: absolutely.
0: Here. What's the long-term plan?
1: I don't know. What's your long-term plan? Nobody knows. That's the thing. You have to wait and see. I go where the music takes me. So next week, I'm off again on tour for a month to Argentina with Culture Ireland funding. I've put on a month of a tour all across. I'm going down as far as Patagonia.
0: Oh, fabulous.
1: To places
0: that no one usually goes.
1: Yeah.
0: Who owns Patagonia now? There's a bit of a debate.
1: Well, there's 500,000 Irish descendants in Argentina. Declan, they're learning Irish. There are people that play Irish music and speak Irish all over Argentina. And so they're so excited that I'm coming
0: along. The Argentina part of Patagonia, okay.
1: That's the island. Yeah, I know. It's a sore topic. I'm not going to that island. I'll be on the mainland. Very excited. And yeah, it's fascinating. So the power of music to take us Irish people all over the world, because where you go, people love an Irish ballad. They know Danny Boy wherever you go. You know, it's incredible what we've managed to do for ourselves marketing this country.
0: So listen, where can we find out more all about you and what you're up and keep up to date?
1: Again, the invitation is for this Sunday, 3 p.m. in beautiful Balbriggan, the Lark Concert Hall. The tickets are on sale on thelark.ie.
0: And what's your website?
1: Mine is rebeccawinkworth.com. Just look up Rebecca Winkworth.
0: To see where you are in the world.
1: Yes, I'm on Instagram, Facebook, all of those online things.
0: Well, listen, give regards to Sister Andrea and all the other members of the family involved in all sorts of businesses in County Wicklow.
1: Yep.
0: And we're delighted to see you in
1: person. Thank you very much. I know, it's fantastic.
0: And not on the WhatsApp.
1: I know. We have to get back to that.
0: Rebecca Winkworth, thank you very much indeed.
1: Thank you.
0: Thank you. So that is The Lark, Balbriggan, this Sunday for Rebecca and the O'Neill sisters. And it's a nice early one at 3 o'clock. Our producer is Sinead Keogh. And from me, Declan Meehan, enjoy your weekend.
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15: It's 12 o'clock, live from the East Coast News Centre. Good afternoon, I'm John Hart. There's enough diesel in Irish strategic reserves to cover 95 days of complete disruption. EU energy officials are set to meet amid a growing standoff between Europe and the US over diesel prices. Donald Trump is threatening a 90-day ban on exports of US diesel unless France and Germany release 120 million barrels from their strategic reserves. Shona Murray from Euronews says the US are blaming Europe's high diesel prices.
16: It's sort of this Trump America First tactics, threatening the EU, saying that they won't export anymore. We know that Trump obviously is going into the midterms. He said the reason why diesel prices are so high is because Zelensky and the Ukrainians are attacking Russian diesel infrastructure, not because of the Strait of Hormuz. So he's putting the pressure on Europe and sort of saying this is Europeans' fault and not his fault. So there's a lot of politics involved as well.
15: The remains of 10 more babies have been found at the site of the former mother and baby institution in Tuam County, Galway. It brings the total number of infant remains discovered so far to 109. An additional 12 DNA samples were also collected from families in the identification program between mid-July and September, bringing the total number of samples so far to 74. The airline captain who was attacked on a Fly Dubai flight says he wasn't going to let his passengers die. Smith Maclar was stabbed by his co-pilot during the service to Tel Aviv on Wednesday. He says he had to open the cockpit door while laying injured on the floor to allow others to guide the plane to safety. He had a phone call with the Indian Prime Minister Narendra Modi, who called him a hero. Elsewhere locally, and Ballywaltham Community Centre in Bray to close from Monday for at least a week, having lost its 9 community employment workers after the company running the scheme Coola Development ceased operations last week. The youth service says the preschool in the building will remain open as and from and continue on Monday. Chairperson Aoife Flynn says the centre cannot run without its CE staff.
17: We have 9 CE workers who basically are the backbone of the community centre. They take bookings, they welcome people through our doors, and without them, we're really, really in a difficult position. We have tried this week to stay operational and meet all the commitments and the bookings that I had made. But long term, without our CE workers back, that creates a real problem. We have bookings sometimes from 7 in the morning till 10 at night.
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15: And commuter coalitions across the country will leaflet transit stops to encourage people to email their local TDs and to oppose the 15% increase in public transport fares. The government's doubled down on the pre-planned hikes, which are due to take effect from January 1st. That's your latest news update.
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15: Weatherwise this afternoon, the chance of more cloud cover bringing some rain and showers throughout the afternoon. That might let up by evening time with some late sunny spells, some light showers still a possibility. Gusty winds will be fairly prevalent on coast but lighter inland. Temperatures 15 to 17 degrees at the moment in Bray, it's 16 degrees. All the latest Wicklow news now available on the East Coast FM website and app.
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Happy Friday. It's Tommy Green with you and the best of Irish with Kingfisher and The Sun Will Never Settle. 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

0: Ed Sheeran, Castle on the Hill on East Coast FM. Hi there, Tommy Green with you Friday afternoon. I hope you're finding well and happy Friday to you. Looking forward to the weekend with a bit of R&R. And if you were watching the old footy last night, what a game. And Troy Parrott, what a player. Anyway, if we can get a song on the radio for you this Friday afternoon, if you'd like to hear one of your favourites, you can drop me a text or a WhatsApp to 087 77 11 103.
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0: Lady A, Need You Now on East Coast Afternoons with Tommy Green and Charles Kelly, the lead singer and founding member of Lady A, who were formerly known as Lady Antebellum, has revealed that he's been diagnosed with blood cancer recently on his Instagram page. And the US musician, who is 45 and a big singer and songwriter with the band, Grammy Award winning artists, and they're known for Need You Now and many more hits, like Just Like a Kiss. They've won 6 Grammy Awards. He was sharing a health update on his Insta page alongside his wife, Cassie, and he announced that he had been diagnosed with a type of blood cancer that affects the bones in different parts of his body. But he said he's young, he's healthy, and he said the treatments should help him, and he's very, very positive about it, and he reckons that with the right treatment, his life expectancy will far exceed what it probably would have been with all the health progression and all the advances in healthcare. So he's being very positive, and we're keeping our fingers crossed for Charles Kelly.
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0: A little cloudy and breezy this afternoon ahead of a band of rain moving over the province. The rain will be heavy at times with some strong winds too. And the rain will make way for sunny spells. Early evening, we're keeping our fingers crossed for that one as winds ease to light westerly and highs of 14 to 17 degrees today. Currently in Bray, it is 17 degrees.
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0: Good afternoon. You're listening to Wicklow's favourite radio station. I'm Tommy Green, and that was J-Lo. Jennifer Lopez, Waiting for Tonight. Bray Wanderers fans, Waiting for Tonight. They're at home, and the Seagulls take on Cove Ramblers, returning to Bray Wanderers Carlisle Grounds tonight at 7:45 is the kickoff. And if you can't be there, East Coast FM's Porrick Moran will be there with live on-air match updates. Best of luck to the Seagulls tonight, taking on Cove Ramblers at the Carlisle Grounds at 7:45. We've got the All Request Lunch on the way. 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
13: It's 1 o'clock, live from the East Coast News Centre. Good afternoon, I'm John Hart.
14: And I'm Ruth Fitzsimon.
13: New restrictions on e-scooters have come into force today, banning anyone under the age of 18 from using them. It follows concerns by medical professionals over the number of children suffering serious injuries in e-scooter incidents. It comes just 4 weeks after new rules requiring riders to wear helmets and high-vis clothing were introduced. Minister for Transport Dara O'Brien says schools also have a role to play.
15: Everyone, including our schools in particular, schools will know that, you know, secondary schools, most students now will be under the age of 18 up to about sixth year, even primary schools, and that's e-scooters cannot be on school grounds, and schools do have a role.
13: Bregar, the Senator John Fitzpatrick, also told East Coast FM that on-the-spot fines and release fees will also increase.
14: If the vehicle gets seized, the fees for detention and storage by An Garda Síochána has actually risen today to an €80 for the initial cost and then €30 per day. So it could be quite expensive. You could be down the loss of your bike and then the storage fees as well. There has been new regulations in relation to high visibility clothing, which is mandatory for e-scooter users. And again, if you're stopped and you're not compliant with those regulations, you could be fined up to €100.
2: There's enough diesel in Irish strategic reserves to cover 95 days of complete disruption to supply. EU energy officials are meeting today amid a growing standoff between Europe and the United States over diesel prices. Donald Trump is threatening a 90-day ban on exports of US diesel unless France and Germany release 120 million barrels from their strategic reserves. Shona Murray from Euronews says the US are blaming Europe's high diesel prices.
16: It's sort of this Trump America First tactics, threatening the EU, saying that they won't export anymore. We know that Trump obviously is going into the midterms. He said the reason why diesel prices are so high is because Zelensky and the Ukrainians are attacking Russian diesel infrastructure, not because of the Strait of Hormuz. So he's putting the pressure on Europe and sort of saying this is Europeans' fault and not his fault. So there's a lot of politics involved as well.
13: The remains of 10 more babies have been found at the site of the former mother and baby institution in Tuam. It brings the total number of infant remains discovered at the site in County Galway so far to 109. A further 12 DNA samples were also collected in the identification programme, which took place between mid-July and September, bringing the total number of samples so far to 74.
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2: The Northern Ireland Secretary says his door is still open to talks regarding the Garvaghy Road standoff. The latest round of negotiations collapsed last night without reaching an agreement, with the blockade of the nationalist area now in its sixth day. A legal challenge against a planned Orange Order march will take place on Monday. Secretary Chris Bryant has given this comment this afternoon.
17: I still believe that keeping conversations going and the dialogue going is a really important part of coming to a resolution for everybody. There's a court case on Monday. Obviously, we'll have to see how that plays out. And I would say that the law, in the end, is the law. I would urge everybody to cooperate with the police.
13: A woman in her 40s has now been questioned as part of a six-year harassment investigation in Galway. The alleged targeting of a couple began in January 2020 and is ongoing. Gardaí arrested the woman yesterday. She is detained in the northwest region as investigations are ongoing.
2: Eurozone inflation surged to 3.8% in September, up from 3.2% a month earlier. Eurostat has issued its flash estimate for September on the rising costs of consumer goods in the 21 countries sharing the euro currency. Energy had the highest annual rate in September at 18.8%, up 4 to 5 points since August.
13: Ballywaltrim Community Centre here in Bray is to close from Monday for at least a week. It has lost its 9 community employment workers after the company running the scheme, Coola Developments, ceased operations last week. The youth service and the preschool in the building will remain open on Monday. Chairperson Aoife Flynn says the centre cannot run without its CE staff.
18: We have 9 CE workers who basically are the backbone of the community centre. They take bookings, they welcome people through our doors, and without them, we're really, really in a difficult position. We have tried this week to stay operational and meet all the commitments and the bookings that I've made. But long term, without our CE workers back, that creates a real problem. We have bookings sometimes from 7 in the morning till 10 at night.
2: Ismay says many small businesses are struggling to cope with a tsunami of increases in employment costs. It says increases to the minimum wage, statutory sick pay and the extra bank holiday in February are adding to the cost of doing business. And the group wants delays to increases to payroll contributions for pension auto enrolment, which is due to rise to 6% in the next 9 years. Chief Executive of Ismay, Neil MacDonald, is also calling for energy supports to be expanded to include more businesses impacted by rising costs.
19: There are a number of businesses where energy costs go up and they can't pass on the increase to customers. And I'm thinking of areas such as childcare, nursing homes. We have people working in the fall and animal sector in the Department of Agriculture. Those people need something on the fuel side because they have no means of recovery of that cost other than through the government.
13: Local councillors in Greystones have called for more Garda patrols in Dr. Ryan Park ahead of Halloween amid concerns about antisocial antisocial behaviour. An online petition calling for urgent action has gathered over 600 signatures this week. The council is awaiting a fire service report on incidents in the park. Local municipal district Cahirlock Social Democrats Councillor Mark Barry has told East Coast FM News how the park is also close to St Lawrence's National School.
20: There has been a lot of communication and concern from residents of Dr. Ryan Park. I've been in touch with Gardaí and Wicklow County Council for the Gardaí to have a greater visible presence in the run-up to and over Halloween. A park's been taken over with bonfires and fireworks being aimed at people who use them, especially Dr. Ryan Park, which is used by St. Lawrence's National School and Sporting Greystones, is completely unacceptable.
2: Gardaí are urging householders in Wicklow to light up and lock up as Operation Thor gets underway. Around a quarter of burglaries in recent winter phases involved offenders getting in through unlocked doors or windows. Bray Garda Sergeant John Fitzpatrick has told the morning show on East Coast FM that their hard work in preventing burglary has been paying dividends.
14: This phase lasts from the 1st of October to the 31st of March next year. We'll be conducting dedicated checkpoints, patrolling burglary hotspots, particularly along our roads network and using intelligence. We have seen a decline, I have to say, in burglaries 2015 up to the end of August. There was nearly 12,600 residential burglaries. That's a huge number. This year, at the same time, up to the end of August, less than 3,500 burglaries recorded. So it's a huge drop.
13: And a case of blue tongue has been confirmed in County Wicklow with 6 new cases in total. The Department of Agriculture identifying cases also in Dublin, Waterford and Roscommon. Farmers are being urged to watch out for various symptoms, including mouth ulcers and lameness. There's no risk to human health while meat and dairy are safe to eat. Wicklow IFA's Tom Byrne is urging all farmers to prioritise vaccination.
21: I would be particularly concerned that we're detecting the right strains and vaccinating for the right strains. We do know that one of the bad outbreaks come in from Austria. Sheep, it appears, are not surviving at all. 80% death rate, which is catastrophic for farmers. Some did come across from Wales. One single bite from the infected female midge is sufficient to infect an animal.
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2: The number of people on the live register fell by 1,000 last month. CSO figures show the seasonally adjusted total stood at 172,200 in September. However, the unadjusted figure was 1.2% higher than the same month last year. Dublin recorded the biggest annual percentage increase, rising by 5.4%, while the largest decreases were in counties Monaghan and Kerry. Payments company Stripe is creating 200 new jobs at its Dublin headquarters on Mespel Road. 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Stripe, founded by brothers Patrick and John Collison, serves 86,000 domestic businesses, including Bank of Ireland, Brown Thomas Arnott's, the GAA and Smith's. On the currency markets this lunchtime, your euro will get you 85 pence sterling, one US dollar and 12 cents, or 177 Japanese yen. Shares in Bank of Ireland are trading at €21.72.
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13: Starting with news of soccer, Manchester City have lodged an appeal after being found guilty of breaking Premier League financial rules. An independent commission published the guilty finding this week. The club deny any wrongdoing. The English FA says the verdict has significant implications for the integrity of the game. Domestically, Bohemians can move joint top of the League of Ireland Premier Division with a win tonight. Alan Reynolds' side faced under Oak at Oriel Park. 3 points will put them level with Dublin rivals St Pat's and Shamrock Rovers. Kickoff is at 7:45, as it will be at the Carlisle grounds this evening in the First Division, where in second, Bray will look to continue their good form as they face Cove Ramblers at the Bray venue later on this evening. Stay tuned to East Coast FM for regular updates on that. Sam Prendergast returns for Leinster this weekend in the United Rugby Championship. He was rested last week since he played internationally over the summer, but with other players injured, he has been drafted back early. Harry Byrne remains sidelined after suffering concussion against the Lions last weekend. Leinster face Sharks in Durban tomorrow, 5:30, the kickoff there. Porto Carrington 6 adrift of the lead in the second round of the Alfred Dunhill Links Championship. He's 1 under through 2 holes so far today. England's Matthew Jordan and South African Henny Duplessis lead the pack on 8 under par.
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1: As cloud builds up, rain will move in across the afternoon and some of that will be heavy at times with some strong winds. Highest temperatures of 14 to 17 degrees. Right now in Greystones, it's 17 degrees. All the latest Wicklow news is available on the East Coast FM website and app.
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East Coast Afternoons, the All Request Lunch, Friday afternoon with Tommy Green. Hello there, señorita. Shawn Mendes, Camila Cabello, and we say hi to Trish, listening in Enniskerry, requesting that particular tune at a White Wedding for John Redmond, a feel-good favourite. 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
0: 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Sean Colvin, celebrating 30 years of a few small repairs. 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
8: Hey, how's it going, everybody? Keith Duffy here from Tireland. Arklow, people of Arklow, have we got good news for you. We've a brand

0: Sarah Henderson, Ghost on East Coast Afternoons. Ghosts and ghouls and witches and all the scary things be appearing at the end of the month, an hour into October. Yeah, with Halloween around the corner. Ella Henderson, currently releasing new music and touring internationally and advocating for women's health awareness.
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0: Now, cloudy and breezy this afternoon ahead of some rain moving over the county. The rain will be heavy at times with some strong wind gusts too. And the rain will make way for sunny bright spells and early evening, we're told, and winds easing to light westerly with highs of 14 to 17 degrees. Currently in Wicklow town, it's 16 degrees.
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0: 1980s from Soft Cell, Tainted Love on East Coast FM's All Request Lunch. Hi to Julia, who's listening in Wicklow Town, requesting that particular tune. 087 77 11 103. Text or WhatsApp if you would like to get in touch this Friday afternoon and get one of your favourites on air. After two, big tune from Bryan Adams in the summer of 69. We'll get another hour of great music underway on East Coast Afternoons. It's Tommy Green with you. Good afternoon.
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15: It's 2 o'clock, live from the East Coast FM News Centre. Good afternoon, I'm Ruth Fitzsimon. New restrictions on e-scooters have come into force today, banning anyone under the age of 18 from using them. It follows concern by medical professionals over the number of children suffering serious injuries in e-scooter incidents, and just 4 weeks after new rules requiring riders to wear helmets and high-vis clothing were introduced. Minister Dara O'Brien says schools also have a role to play.
16: Everyone, including our schools in particular. Schools will know that, you know, secondary schools, most students now will be under the age of 18 up to about 6 year, even primary schools, and that's e-scooters cannot be on school grounds. And schools do have a role.
15: And Bray Garda Sergeant John Fitzpatrick says on-the-spot fines and release fees are also increasing.
17: If the vehicle gets seized, the fees for detention and storage by An Garda Síochána has actually risen today to an €80 for the initial cost and then €30 per day. So it could be quite expensive. You could be down the loss of your bike and then the storage fees as well. There has been new regulations in relation to high visibility clothing, which is mandatory for e-scooter users. And again, if you're stopped and you're not compliant with those regulations, you could be fined up to €100.
15: The remains of 109 babies have now been found at the site of the former mother and baby home in Tuam. The latest round of excavations resulted in the discovery of 10 more infant remains. Adult teeth and a number of historic artefacts were also found. Between July and September, 12 more DNA samples were also collected from family members. Local district councillors in Greystones are calling for more Garda patrols in Dr. Ryan Park ahead of Halloween amid concerns about antisocial behaviour. An online petition calling for urgent action has gathered over 600 signatures this week. The council is awaiting a fire service report on incidents in the park. Local municipal district Cathaoirleach Social Democrats councillor Mark Barry has told East Coast FM News how the park is close to St. Lawrence's National School.
18: There has been a lot of communication and concern from residents of Dr. Ryan Park. I've been in touch with Gardaí and Wicklow County Council for the Gardaí to have a greater visible presence in the run-up to and over Halloween. A park's been taken over with bonfires and fireworks being aimed at people who use them, especially Dr. Ryan Park, which is used by St. Lawrence's National School and Sporting Greystones, is completely unacceptable.
3: East Coast FM News, keeping Wicklow connected.
15: Ballywaltrum Community Centre in Bray is to close from Monday for at least a week. It's lost its 9 community employment workers after the company running the scheme, Coola Developments, ceased operating last week. The youth service and the preschool in the building will remain open. Chairperson Aoife Flynn says the centre cannot run without its CE staff.
19: We have 9 CE workers who basically are the backbone of the community centre. They take bookings, they welcome people through our doors, and without them, we're really, really in a difficult position. We have tried this week to stay operational and meet all the commitments and the bookings that I've made, but long term, without our CE workers back, that creates a real problem. We have bookings sometimes from 7 in the morning till 10 at night.
15: And finally, local sports clubs can now apply for up to €250,000 under the Community Sports Facilities Fund. Maximum grants are increasing across the board, with a new tier being introduced for larger multi-sports projects. There's a particular push for investment in collaboration with schools to create facilities for students and young people. And Junior Sports Minister Charlie McConlogue says equal opportunities for women and girls is also in focus.
20: We have seen significant progress in recent times in relation to closing the gender gap that traditionally we'd seen, where girls and women had not participated in sport and in clubs as much traditionally as men. But thankfully, we are seeing that that addressed. But that does mean that the facilities need to improve as well to make sure that everyone is catered for.
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15: To soccer first, Manchester City have lodged an appeal after being found guilty of breaking Premier League financial rules. An independent commission published the guilty finding on Tuesday. The club denies any wrongdoing. The English FA says the verdict has significant implications for the integrity of the game. They say they'll monitor the situation closely and take action where appropriate. Bohemians can move to join top of the League of Ireland Premier Division with a win tonight. Alan Reynolds' side take on Dundalk at Oriel Park, knowing the 3 points would put them level with St Pat's Athletic and Shamrock Rovers, and a win for Dundalk would move them up to fourth. Kickoff is at 7:45. And in rugby, Sam Prendergast will return for Leinster this weekend in the URC. He was rested last week since he played internationally for Ireland this summer. But with more players injured, Prendergast has come back to the squad early. Harry Byrne remains sidelined after suffering a concussion against the Lions last Saturday. Leinster face the Sharks in Durban tomorrow at 5:30. That's your sport on East Coast FM.
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15: Cloudy with outbreaks of rain this afternoon and into early evening, and that rain will be heavy at times. Also, there may be some strong gusty winds. Highest temperatures of 14 to 17 degrees, and right now in Bray it's 18 degrees. All the latest Wicklow news is available on the East Coast FM website and app.
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Good afternoon. You're listening to Wicklow's favourite radio station, East Coast FM. Hi there, Tommy Green with you. George Ezra and Shotgun, one of his big, big tunes. Good afternoon to all the McCabe family in Enniskerry, in Monastery Grove in Enniskerry. And hi to Therese and hubby Paddy, Katie, James. And of course, not forgetting Sheba, the trusty dog. Your song, Dracula. Here you go.

0: East Coast Afternoons. Hi there, Tommy Green with you. Hope your Friday's going well. The Best of Irish from Florence Road. A band who certainly are going places. The Lately's from Bray in County Wicklow. Only down the road from 7563. And the Best of Irish, an Irish Music Month continuing. 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And we're delighted to announce that our local hero has been selected. And a huge congratulations once again to Niamh Beatrix, who's been chosen as East Coast FM's new local hero. And Niamh goes forward for the national consideration as part of the search to find Ireland's new local hero for 2026. Niamh is now in the running to be one of just six local heroes selected from 22 independent Irish radio stations across the country. And the acts will ultimately battle it out at a live national final at the Academy in Dublin on October the 28th, with the overall winner crowned Ireland's new local hero for 2026, and a serious prize fund up for grabs. €10,000 prize fund, plus a record release with guaranteed radio play across all the participating stations. And a massive congratulations once again to Niamh Beatrix, our local hero. 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

0: There goes Stella Lefty and Boston on East Coast Afternoons. Friday afternoon, it's Tommy Green with you. I've been finding you well. Looking forward to the weekend. Bit of R&R, as they say. And some music on the way from Gautier.
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0: A little cloudy and breezy this afternoon with some heavy rain over the county. The rain will be heavy at times with some strong wind gusts also. The rain will make way for some bright spells in the early evening as winds ease to light westerly. Highs today, 14 to 17 degrees. And currently in Wicklow Town, it is 17 degrees.
1: The word on weather.
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0: Tommy Green in the afternoon on East Coast FM, Wicklow's favourite radio station, with the four of us and Mary, the best of Irish indeed on East Coast, and it continues right through. And the world on this day mourned the loss of one of the most successful musicians in music history. He was a solo artist, he was a part of two bands. He played with the likes of Roy Orbison, George Harrison, Bob Dylan in one of the bands, and we sadly lost him on this date, October the 2nd, 2017. We're talking about the great Tom Petty, one of his big hit singles, On the Way, on the Decade Decider after 3.
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3: It's 3 o'clock, live from the East Coast FM News Centre. Good afternoon, I'm Ruth Fitzsimon. A proposal by the French president to release up to 50 million barrels of diesel will be discussed at an emergency G7 meeting this afternoon. Emmanuel Macron will chair a video conference of leaders on global energy amid concerns about potential diesel shortages. Sky's political correspondent Amanda Acas says the suggested release is much less than the 120 million being demanded by Washington.
15: Now, it's being suggested that Emmanuel Macron of France has put forward a proposal suggesting the release of 50 million barrels of crude oil and 50 million barrels of diesel. So that would be 100, clearly, in total, which isn't as much as the 120 that the Trump team have been demanding.
3: Talks to resolve a dispute between the Orange Order and residents of the Garvahi Road have failed to result in an agreement. The latest round of negotiations collapsed overnight. Efforts have been paused for the weekend with a legal challenge against the unionist march to be heard in court on Monday. Northern Ireland Secretary Chris Bryant says dialogue remains important.
16: It's not just the people of Northern Ireland who will be looking to Drumcree to see whether we can come to a successful conclusion of this problem. It's actually quite a lot of the world who are looking to us at the moment and wondering how can we forge a better future in Northern Ireland if we aren't able to manage these kind of moments.
3: Ismay says many small businesses are struggling to cope with a tsunami of increases to employment costs. It says increases to the minimum wage, statutory sick pay and the extra bank holiday in February are all adding to the cost of doing business. The group wants to delay these increases to payroll contributions for pension auto-enrolment, which is due to rise to 6% in the next 9 years. Chief Executive of Ismay, Neil MacDonald, is also calling for energy supports to be expanded to include more businesses impacted by rising costs.
17: There are a number of businesses where energy costs go up and they can't pass on the increase to customers. And I'm thinking of areas such as childcare, nursing homes. We have people working in the fall and animal sector in the Department of Agriculture. Those people need something on the fuel side because they have no means of recovery of that cost other than through the government.
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3: Wicklow farmers are being urged to get their animals vaccinated after another case of blue tongue has been confirmed in the county. The Department of Agriculture says 6 new cases have been reported, with others in Dublin, Waterford and Roscommon. The IFA's Tom Byrne is calling on farmers to protect their herds from the disease, as it's not straightforward to spot symptoms.
19: The symptoms are confused with loads of other stuff as well. Not that easy to take, so that's why it's urgent that you have your vet in, you take your blood, you get your blood done and send them away and get it analysed so you know what to do. Quite a lot of farmers have vaccinated and we're keeping our fingers crossed that we have the right strain vaccinated for.
3: Finally, concerns about antisocial behaviour are prompting calls for more Garda patrols in Dr. Ryan Park ahead of Halloween. Local district councillors in Greystone say urgent action is needed. An online petition has gathered over 600 signatures this week, and the council is awaiting a fire service report on previous incidents in the park.
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3: In soccer news, former Manchester City manager Roberto Mancini says the club's legal fight isn't his problem. The Italian was in charge of the club between 2009 and 2013, a period in which they have been found guilty of breaking Premier League financial rules. City have appealed the decision, saying they're innocent of accusations made. Asked about the situation, Mancini says it's not something that involves him. Bohemians boss Alan Reynolds is insisting they're taking the League of Ireland title race game by game. His side travel to Oriel Park tonight, knowing a win over Dundalk will move them level on points with Shamrock Rovers and St Pat's at the top of the Premier Division. Dundalk are hoping to bounce back from losses to Pat's and Shelburne just before the international break. And in cycling, reigning champion Larry Gillespie will lead the Irish team at the upcoming UCI Track World Cycling Championships in Shanghai. Gillespie won gold at both the European and World Championships last year. Fiona Mangan, Emma Jeffers, Aoife O'Brien and Esther Wong complete the Irish team. That's your sport on East Coast FM.
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0: A cloudy afternoon with outbreaks of rain across the afternoon and into the early evening. Some of that will be heavy at times and bring some strong winds. Highest temperatures of 14 to 17 degrees. And right now in Kilcool, it's 16 degrees. All the latest Wicklow news is available on the East Coast FM website and app.
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East Coast of the Afternoons with Tommy Green, our Decade Decider for Friday afternoon. Tom Petty, Free Falling. It was on October the 2nd, 2017, that the world of music mourned the loss of Tom Petty. He was pronounced dead at the age of 66, just days after performing a hometown show with the Heartbreakers at the Hollywood Bowl. Fans around the globe mourned the loss of the beloved singer, songwriter, who had a huge catalogue of hits, and he spanned four decades in the world of music. Tom Petty rose to fame with the Heartbreakers in the late 70s. And he released many, many enduring favourites, American Girl, Breakdown, Don't Do Me Like That, and Refugee. And in 87, he embarked on a solo career, topping the Billboard Rocks charts with singles like that particular tune, Free Fallen, his biggest hit, and I Won't Back Down. 1988, fast forward, he joined the supergroup, the Traveling Wilburys, alongside Roy Orbison, George Harrison, Jeff Lynne and Bob Dylan. And Tom Petty continued to tour and record both as a solo artist and with the Heartbreakers until his death. Remembering the late, the great Tom Petty on our Decade Decider Friday afternoon. Take my

0: Sam Smith with Normani, Dancing with a Stranger on East Coast Afternoons. 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

0: 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Hi there, Tommy Green with you with Hosier, Wicklow native and the best of Irish. One of his big tunes, Too Sweet.
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0: Turning cloudy and breezy through the afternoon with some heavy rain expected over the county. The rain will be heavy at times with some strong gusts of winds also possible. Rain will make way for brighter conditions as early evening approaches. Winds will ease too. Highs today, 14 to 17 degrees. Currently in Greystones, it's 16 degrees.
1: The word on weather.
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This is Adam from U2. 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

0: Coast FM, Wicklow's favourite radio station, Friday afternoon with Tommy Green. What are the big, big movies to come out of the 80s? Top Gun, and There Goes Berlin, and You Take My Breath Away. Huge hit single from that particular movie. On the way, the 4 o'clock news, sport and weather update from the East Coast Newsroom. Dave Harrington's here after 4. He'll keep you company if you're making your commute home. He's got some great music lined up after 4. And he'll keep you updated with all the latest traffic details.
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11: With the latest from the East Coast FM newsroom, I'm Ruth Fitzsimon. The Transport Minister says it'll take time for new restrictions on e-scooters to bed in. From today, under-18s are banned from using them on public roads. New rules introduced 4 weeks ago also mean riders have to wear helmets and high-vis clothing. Minister Dara O'Brien is asking for full cooperation.
12: I'm watching this very closely myself because I'm around the country a lot. I see people adhering to it, I see others not. It takes time for these things to bed in. It's got to be really clear to people now that as and from today, children and young teenagers cannot be on e-scooters. And I would ask parents and families to have that discussion to make sure it does not happen. And it's for their own good, it's for their safety.
11: A man in his 30s has died after being struck by a bus in Cork City. It happened on the Lower Glanmire Road at 6:30 this morning. The pedestrian was brought to hospital with life-threatening injuries and was later pronounced dead. Garda investigations are underway. Riot police in France have clashed with protesters during violent student demonstrations, and about 2,000 have been arrested. They started in Paris last month and have now spread across the country over dilapidated school buildings and teacher shortages. Around 400 schools there are closed today. Jamie Smith-Mayi, freelance journalist based in France, says people are angry about planned spending cuts.
13: Some 50 billion euros of planned cuts into the next year to address, the government says, the burgeoning debt issues. But that is just just not sitting comfortably with those on the streets, with teachers' unions and here with students. So it's boiling over into wider difficulties in France.
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11: A community centre in Bray is to close its doors on Monday because it no longer has the staff to keep it running. It's lost 9 community employment workers after the company running the scheme, Coola Developments, ceased operating last week. The youth service and the preschool in the building will stay open. Chairperson of Ballywaltrum Community Centre, Aoife Flynn, has told East Coast FM News of the need for intermediary assistance.
14: For either another community employment scheme to be in a position to take on the participants that were working in Ballywaltrum, or potentially to come together with a number of other community centres or groups and establish our own scheme. That really is the resolution. If we weren't as big as we are and we had loads of volunteers, we could probably operate for some period of time on volunteers alone. But the nature of Ballywaltrum Community Centre, how we really need our CE workers back operational.
11: Rates of burglary are down significantly from a decade ago. Official Garda data reveals a fall of 12,600 home thefts nationally to around 3,500 between 2015 and 2026. Garda are urging local householders to light up and lock up as Operation Thor swings into action across the autumn and winter period. Speaking earlier on the morning show, Bray Garda Sergeant John Fitzpatrick advised many burglaries in winter are preventable.
15: We have our campaign Light Up, Lock Up because we know from our stats that over the last 3 phases of the Operation Thor, that burglaries entering into houses through unlocked doors, unlocked windows, is around a quarter of all burglaries. Getting into the habit, lighting up, locking up doors, getting into that routine, 9 p.m. every night, check doors, windows locked, cars locked, that's going to significantly reduce the chance of somebody coming into your house.
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11: The Soccer First and Manchester City say there are clear material errors in the report that found them guilty of breaching Premier League financial rules. The club has launched an appeal and is insisting it has what it describes as irrefutable evidence to prove its innocence. Former Manchester United defender Gary Neville tells Sky Sports News if City's appeal fails, the owners may be forced to sell the club.
16: It's hard to see how they will comply if the guilty verdict remains with the owners and directors test that exists in this country. And I think particularly the fact that there's a new independent regulator and will look very much at something like this.
11: Heimer Hall Grimson says the boys in green ran out of gas last night as they let a 2-goal lead slip against Austria. The Republic of Ireland's home tie ended in a 2-2 draw. The Ireland boss says they expected the fatigue.
17: No, I think we just ran out of gas and I felt like it was more than one, more than two players. And again, I would just say that is something that we expected, that we would run out of gas, given everything that's been going on, not only physically difficult, but it's also mentally difficult, and that takes energy as well away from the players.
11: Bohemians can move to joint top of the League of Ireland Premier Division with a win tonight. Alan Reynolds' side take on Dundalk at Oriel Park. 3 points would put them level with St Pat's Athletic and Shamrock Rovers. A win for Dundalk would move them up to fourth. Kickoff is at 7:45. And in rugby, Sam Prendergast will return for Leinster this weekend in the URC. He was rested last week since he played internationally for Ireland this summer with other players injured. Prendergast has come back to the squad early. Harry Byrne remains sidelined after suffering a concussion against the Lions last Saturday. Leinster face the Sharks in Durban tomorrow at 5:30. That's your sport for now.
18: Hey, I hope the trip has gone well. Just a quick one. Does your mom have a spare key for her, please? I locked myself out. Again. So if she doesn't have a key, we're down the cost of a locksmith. Or I could just live in the shed until you're back on Sunday.
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11: A wet afternoon with rain becoming heavy at times, some strong winds too, which should die out later on the evening. Highest temperatures of 14 to 17 degrees. 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

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Happy Friday, I'm Dave Harrington. In a few minutes you will hear from our new local hero at East Coast. Her name is Niamh Beatrix. It's part of Irish Music Month, Irish radio supporting Irish artists, happening around the country. And Snow Patrol after Whitney Houston, East Coast.

0: Isn't that just magic? Niamh Beatrix, Irish Lad on East Coast FM. As Irish Music Month continues, it's all about Irish radio supporting Irish artists. And we are delighted to announce that Niamh is our local hero at East Coast FM. 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She's been chosen and goes forward for national consideration as part of the search to find Ireland's new local hero 2026. 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
0: Any lingering showers will clear early tonight to leave a mainly dry one ahead with clear spells, light breezes and overnight temperatures for County Wicklow 7 to 11 degrees.
1: The word on weather.
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0: 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And Natalie Imbruglia, you'd be silly to miss her after 5 o'clock.
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0: M50 hotspots, southbound junction 16 Cherrywood through to Bray on the M11, and northbound approaching junction 11 Talla, approaching junction 9 Redcown, approaching junction 7 Lucan. Very slow outbound from Talla on the N81, busy outbound on the N7 from junction 9 the Red Cow through Newlands Cross. And it is quite slow passing Lucan outbound on the N4 as well. N11, once you're past Bray, is fine through the Glen of the Downs and on through to the Arklow and Gorey bypass. Very slow on routes around Bray, particularly so coming in through Little Bray from the Woodbrook direction, and busy but moving slowly outbound on the Rock Road and on the Stillorgan Road.
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11: With the latest from the East Coast FM newsroom, I'm Ruth Fitzsimon. The Transport Minister says it'll take time for new restrictions on e-scooters to bed in. From today, under-18s are banned from using them on public roads. New rules introduced 4 weeks ago also mean riders have to wear helmets and high-vis clothing. Minister Dara O'Brien is asking for full cooperation.
12: I'm watching this very closely myself because I'm around the country a lot. I see people adhering to it, I see others not. It takes time for these things to bed in. It's got to be really clear to people now that as and from today, children and young teenagers cannot be on e-scooters. And I would ask parents and families to have that discussion to make sure it does not happen. And it's for their own good, it's for their safety.
11: A man in his 30s has died after being struck by a bus in Cork City. It happened on the Lower Glanmire Road at 6:30 this morning. The pedestrian was brought to hospital with life-threatening injuries and was later pronounced dead. Garda investigations are underway. Riot police in France have clashed with protesters during violent student demonstrations, and about 2,000 have been arrested. They started in Paris last month and have now spread across the country over dilapidated school buildings and teacher shortages. Around 400 schools there are closed today. Jamie Smith-Mayi, freelance journalist based in France, says people are angry about planned spending cuts.
2: Some 50 billion euros of planned cuts into the next year to address, the government says, the burgeoning debt issues. But that is just not sitting comfortably with those on the streets, with teachers' unions and here with students. So it's boiling over into wider difficulties in France.
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11: A community centre in Bray is to close its doors on Monday because it no longer has the staff to keep it running. It's lost 9 community employment workers after the company running the scheme, Coola Developments, ceased operating last week. The youth service and the preschool in the building will stay open. Chairperson of Ballywaltrum Community Centre, Aoife Flynn, has told East Coast FM News of the need for intermediary assistance.
14: For either another community employment scheme to be in a position to take on the participants that were working in Ballywaltrum, or potentially to come together with a number of other community centres or groups and establish our own scheme. That really is the resolution. If we weren't as big as we are and we had loads of volunteers, we could probably operate for some period of time on volunteers alone. But the nature of Ballywaltrum Community Centre, how we really need our CE workers back operational.
11: Rates of burglary are down significantly from a decade ago. Official Garda data reveals a fall of 12,600 home thefts nationally to around 3,500 between 2015 and 2026. Garda are urging local householders to light up and lock up as Operation Thor swings into action across the autumn and winter period. Speaking earlier on the morning show, Bray Garda Sergeant John Fitzpatrick advised many burglaries in winter are preventable.
15: We have our campaign Light Up, Lock Up because we know from our stats that over the last 3 phases of the Operation Thor, that burglaries entering into houses through unlocked doors, unlocked windows, is around a quarter of all burglaries. Getting into that habit, lining up, locking up doors, getting into that routine, 9 p.m. every night, check doors, windows locked, cars locked, that's going to significantly reduce the chance of somebody coming into your house.
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11: To Soccer First, in Manchester City say there are clear material errors in the report that found them guilty of breaching Premier League financial rules. The club has launched an appeal and is insisting it has what it describes as irrefutable evidence to prove its innocence. Former Manchester United defender Gary Neville tells Sky Sports News if City's appeal fails, the owners may be forced to sell the club.
17: It's hard to see how they will comply if the guilty verdict remains with the owners and directors test that exists in this country. And I think particularly the fact that there's a new independent regulator and will look very much at something like this.
11: Heimerhal Grimson says the boys in green ran out of gas last night as they let a 2-goal lead slip against Austria. The Republic of Ireland's home tie ended in a 2-2 draw. The Ireland boss says they expected the fatigue.
18: No, I think we just ran out of gas and I felt like it was more than two players. And again, I would just say that is something that we expected, that we would run out of gas, given everything that's been going on, not only physically difficult, but it's also mentally difficult, and that takes energy as well away from the players.
11: Bohemians can move to joint top of the League of Ireland Premier Division with a win tonight. Alan Reynolds' side take on Dundalk at Oriel Park. 3 points would put them level with St Pat's Athletic and Shamrock Rovers. A win for Dundalk would move them up to fourth. Kickoff is at 7:45. And in rugby, Sam Prendergast will return for Leinster this weekend in the URC. He was rested last week since he played internationally for Ireland this summer with other players injured. Prendergast has come back to the squad early. Harry Byrne remains sidelined after suffering a concussion against the Lions last Saturday. Leinster face the Sharks in Durban tomorrow at 5:30. That's your sport for now.
19: His family is on the brink of civil war.
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11: Showers will ease this evening, leaving a largely dry night with clear spells, a little cooler overnight with lows of 6 to 8 degrees. And that's the word on weather on East Coast FM.
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Espresso from Sabrina Carpenter on East Coast. It's Wicklow's favourite radio station. I'm Dave Harrington. It's after 5 o'clock on a Friday. The weekend is officially here. Chance to win delicious pizza in a few on our head wrecker with 4-star pizza in Bray. And Anne-Marie after gala. 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

0: Boost FM, Wicklow's favourite radio station. Our head wrecker, and this is your chance to win delicious pizza. Plenty of it, all the sides and a drink for sharing, thanks to Four Star Pizza in Bray. It says that 65% of guys, talking about men in County Wicklow, 65% of men in County Wicklow never pick up what? Guesses so far, popular ones have included articles of clothing, including socks. And the kids from school, a very popular but thankfully incorrect guess. What do you think? For your chance to win, you can text or WhatsApp 087 77 11 103. Your guess and your name. 65% of men in County Wicklow never pick up what? 4 minutes of pure magic from Marvin Gaye. Next.
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0: 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Having a go with the head wrecker today in Gorey right now is Helena.
1: Hello there.
0: Happy Friday. Weekend is here.
1: Oh, yeah. We're very, very happy here.
0: What is the plan?
1: Well, we have a lovely weekend planned. We're actually going to Kelly's with family.
0: The famous Kelly's in County Wexford?
1: Yes. We go every year, and so it's very nice. The kids can't wait to go and play with their cousins for the weekend and everything, so it's a lovely weekend to have.
0: And the parents can't wait for the break as they play with the cousins.
1: You know what I mean? The parents can't wait. We're able to go out. We get babysitters and you're able to actually have dinner and have adult conversations.
0: What's rare is wonderful, Helena, right?
1: Exactly.
0: 65% of men in County Wicklow never pick up what? What do you think? That's our head record.
1: Well, I think it's they never pick up their phones when it's ringing. Like when someone's ringing, they don't pick up their phones. I've been known to do that now. Isn't it just a case of, geez, why can't you just text me?
0: One of my colleagues says, just ring me. Pick up the phone, he says. Yeah.
1: No.
0: Yeah.
1: I'm very much a texter. Just text me. Don't ring me.
0: Oh, no. He is not a fan of texts or WhatsApps. Less so of WhatsApps. And definitely,
1: no.
0: Best way to contact him, good old-fashioned way, but obviously face-to-face. And if that fails, pick up the phone and ring him.
1: Oh, yeah, he wouldn't like me now.
0: No, you sound allergic. It is not the answer, Helena.
1: Keep on guessing.
0: Enjoy Loch Gorman this weekend and...
1: Oh, we will indeed.
0: Maybe come back on Monday and have another go.
1: Yes, definitely. Go on, thanks so much, Dave. Have a good weekend.
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0: Any lingering scattered showers will clear early tonight. It'll be mainly dry overnight with clear spells, light breezes and temperatures across County Wicklow between 7 and 11 degrees.
2: The Word on Weather.
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0: 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Feel Good, Bill Medley with Jennifer Warnes. Yes, that song from Dirty Dancing plays after six.
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0: Southbound on the M50, from around the M50 M11 merge as far as Bray, you're going to struggle, and then you're flying through the Glen of the Downs on the N11 and on through to the Arklow and Gorey bypass. In the other direction, slowing approaching Junction 11 for Talla. Junction 9, the Red Cow exit on approach, pretty busy, and reportedly quite busy on approach to the airport exit on the M50 northbound to several texters and WhatsAppers warning of heavy traffic there, and thank you for those messages. N81 is still pretty slow outbound from Talla. Nothing to get too stressed about though outbound on the Rock Road and on the Stillorgan Road, moving rather well. Busy but moving around Bray, and no issues around Greystones this evening.
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14: At 6 o'clock, good evening, I'm Ruth O'Connell. Emmanuel Macron's confirmed the G7 countries will release up to 100 million barrels of petroleum reserves, including diesel. The French president said the reserves will be shared within 4 months under the coordination of the International Energy Agency. The seven countries also agreed to produce at the maximum capacity in their respective refineries. It follows an emergency meeting of G7 leaders on the global energy situation amid concerns about potential diesel shortages. The European Commission spokesperson Anna Kaisa Itkonen says some reserves were already released earlier this year.
2: Precisely because of the high energy prices, already in March, there had been a coordinated release, an agreement on a release of oil stocks in coordination with the International Energy Agency, and we are still implementing that very same release.
14: Transport Minister Dara O'Brien says a 90-day diesel export ban from the United States would not be of benefit to the EU or the US.
15: We know the environment we're living in, elevated prices right the way across the world because of the conflict in the Middle East and particularly the issues in the Strait of Hormuz, and any other issues that come in further complicate that, like the potential of a diesel export ban for 90 days from the United States would not be something that would be welcome. We know it would not be of benefit to either the US or indeed citizens of the European Union. So that's what we're working through.
14: The government has an exchequer surplus of 2.4 billion euro in advance of budget day on Tuesday. The figure at the end of September is an increase of 0.9 billion euro year on year. However, when the 2025 revenues, which arose from the EU Apple tax ruling, are excluded, that's an increase in the underlying exchequer balance of 4.2 billion, largely due to strong tax growth. Tax revenue at the end of September stood at 78.9 billion, which was up 10.7% on the same period last year. Total expenditure was 93.7 billion euro. The Northern Ireland Secretary says the world is watching the talks to resolve the Drumcree dispute. Negotiations collapsed last night before an agreement could be made, with a legal challenge against the Orange Order march on the Garvahy Road to be heard in court next week. The standoff is now in its sixth day on the Nationalist Road. Secretary Chris Bryan says he's still hopeful an agreement can be reached.
16: If you don't mind, I prefer to talk about my hopes rather than my fears in regard to this. My hope is that everybody will go, they'll take a step back and go, you know what? We really have to come to a resolution of this, a long-term permanent resolution of this for future.
14: The Taoiseach says the government would carefully consider any proposal to include nationalities or ethnicities in crime statistics. In an interview released yesterday, Micheál Martin said he's open to including the details. Opposition parties have previously called for the data to be published, while human rights groups have cautioned against the move. Mr. Martin was asked about the idea this afternoon.
17: I'm conscious those putting that question are suggesting that one ethnicity or a couple of ethnicities are more responsible than others. I don't believe that. I believe crime is not specific to any ethnicity, and I made that point in the interview. But sometimes to deal with presentations and arguments of that kind, the production of the data could deal with it more eloquently than we articulating a position or a perspective. So obviously that's something that we'd have to consider very, very carefully.
14: The Irish Nurses and Midwives Organisation is calling on the HSE to intervene, as newly qualified nurses and midwives are not being offered jobs due to budgetary issues. The union says there are hospital vacancies around the country and a failure to offer contracts to graduates breaches national employment commitments. And the Minister for Agriculture, Martin Hayden's, reminding farmers of the importance of vaccinating livestock against blue tongue. It comes after new cases were detected in Dublin, Meath, Roscommon, Longford and Waterford in recent days. The Minister says vaccination can reduce the impact and severity of the virus on livestock and is warning the midge that spreads blue tongue can travel up to 150 kilometres on the wind. And it's 4 minutes past six.
18: And in sport, Manchester City say there are clear material errors in the report which found them guilty of breaching the Premier League's financial rules. The club has launched an appeal today and insist they have what they're describing as irrefutable evidence to prove their innocence. Former Manchester United defender Gary Neville thinks if City's appeal was to fail, the owners may be forced to sell the club.
19: It's hard to see how they will comply, the guilty verdict remains, with the owners and directors' test. That exists in this country, and I think particularly the fact that there's a new independent regulator and will look very much at something like this.
18: Dundalk manager Kieran Kilduff wants to put in a performance their supporters can be proud of later after an FAI Cup exit to Derry City and losses in the league to St Pat's and Shelburne before the break. The Lilywhites will welcome title contenders Bohemians to Oriel Park tonight. With rival Shamrock Rovers and St Pat's not in action, Bows can move level on points with the top two with a victory. Northern Ireland are in Slovakia to face Ukraine in the Nations League tonight. Michael O'Neill's side have 4 points from their opening two matches after beating Georgia and drawing 0-0 with Hungary. Connacht head coach Stuart Lancaster is urging his team to roll up their sleeves to get a win at Benetton tonight. The Western Province opened their United Rugby Championship campaign with a loss to the Stormers last weekend, where late tries saw them come away without a bonus point. Kieran Frawley will get his first start for Connacht at out half in the game. Padraig Harrington has surged up the leaderboard on day two of golf's Alfred Dunhill Links Championship. The three-time major winner is signed for a 5-under par round of 67 at King's Barnes, and he's 6-under par now for the tournament. Harrington is 4 shots behind the clubhouse leaders Matthew Jordan and Rocco Repetto-Taylor. And reigning champion Lara Gillespie will lead the Irish team at the upcoming UCI Track World Cycling Championships in Shanghai. Gillespie won gold at both the European and World Championships last year. That's your news and sports. I'm Will O'Callaghan. It's now 6 minutes past 6.
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20: You know when a dress code for a party says fancy? So you think, does this call for that satin midi dress in your favourite shade? That autumn floral dress? It perfectly matches your suede knee-high boots. Or what if they actually mean fancy dress? 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
21: Showers will ease this evening, leaving a largely dry night with clear spells, a little cooler overnight with lows of 6 to 8 degrees. And that's the word on weather on East Coast FM.
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I want to say a big thanks to all the radio stations that are supporting Irish Music Month. 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
0: Andrew Lloyd Webber and Beyond coming to Banner 9 tomorrow at 8 p.m. You can enjoy an evening of musical theatre favourites from The Phantom of the Opera, Evita, Cats, West Side Story and Wicked, performed by acclaimed Irish artists including Bray native tenor Ross Scanlon. 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
0: Thankfully, earlier delays outbound from Tala on the N81 have eased and it is moving much better right through Britis and on through to Blessington and Baltinglass. On the M50, northbound traffic is moving pretty well. A little busy on approach to Junction 9, Red Cow, and on approach to Junction 7, Lucan. Southbound, delays easing from after Junction 16, Cherrywood, around the M50, M11 merge through to Bray. N11, no issues southbound through the Glen of the Downs and Kilmechanic on through to the Arklamond Gorey bypass. You're laughing. It's moving okay outbound on the Rock Road and on the Stillorgan Road, and traffic is moving reasonably well around Bray.
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0: Any remaining scattered showers will clear early tonight to leave a mostly dry one ahead for County Wicklow. Clear spells, light breezes and overnight temperatures of 7 to 11 degrees.
1: The word on weather.
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17: At 7 o'clock, good evening, I'm Ruth O'Connell. A Emmanuel Macron's confirmed the G7 countries will release up to 100 million barrels of petroleum reserves, including diesel. The French president said the reserves will be shared within 4 months under the coordination of the International Energy Agency. The seven countries also agreed to produce at the maximum capacity in their respective refineries. It follows an emergency meeting of G7 leaders on the global energy situation amid concerns about potential diesel shortages. Transport Minister Dara O'Brien says a 90-day diesel export ban from the United States would not be of benefit to the EU or the US.
18: We know the environment we're living in, elevated prices right the way across the world because of the conflict in the Middle East and particularly the issues in the Strait of Hormuz and any other issues that come in further complicate that, like the potential of a diesel export ban for 90 days from the United States would not be something that would be welcome. We know it would not be of benefit to either the US or indeed citizens of the European Union. So that's what we're working through.
17: The government has an exchequer surplus of €2.4 billion in advance of budget day on Tuesday. The figure at the end of September is an increase of €0.9 billion year on year. However, when the 2025 revenues, which arose from the EU Apple tax ruling, are excluded, that's an increase in the underlying exchequer balance of €4.2 billion, largely due to strong tax growth. Tax revenue at the end of September stood at €78.9 billion, which was up 10.7% in the same period last year. Total expenditure was €93.7 billion. The Taoiseach's appealing for calm as the dispute around the Drumcree parade continues. The latest discussions involving the Orange Order, Garvahy Road residents and British Secretary of State for Northern Ireland, Chris Bryant, broke up without resolution late last night. The Taoiseach says continued dialogue is important.
19: The solution has to be through dialogue, through mediation, through engagement between those on the Orange Order, within the Orange Order, and the local community and the residents' association. That is ultimately the way to do this. I think everyone needs to stay calm. I would appeal for calm. I'd appeal to political parties not to be inflaming the situation in any way. And I think that is important.
17: The Irish Nurses and Midwives organisations calling on the HSE to intervene as newly qualified nurses and midwives are not being offered jobs due to budgetary issues. The union says there are hospital vacancies around the country and a failure to offer contracts to graduates breaches national employment commitments. Phil Nihay, General Secretary of the INMO, says there is an obligation to hire graduates.
20: What they're generally saying to us, because we as the union representing these students, graduating students, have raised the issue obviously with each of the employers, is that they are outside of their budgetary constraint. Now, we believe strongly that the commitments we have from the HSE nationally and from the Department of Health render that an excuse that just doesn't hold up.
17: Farmers protested outside a Dublin restaurant today after an Irish Times review revealed the meat they use is not Irish produced. Sol Seafood and Grill is part owned by the chair of Bord Bia, Larry Murren. The IFA claims there's a contradiction between Bord Bia's promotion of Irish food and the restaurant serving imported products, including Dutch chicken and Bangladeshi prawns. Barry Murphy, the Farmers Journal's deputy news editor, says why this is really striking a nerve among the farming community.
21: The producers who protested at Larry Murren's co-owned restaurant today would say that if they were properly supported, that they would be able to fill greater capacity of that, say, chicken market in Ireland. They currently produce about 50% of the chicken consumed here. But they're saying if the likes of Larry Murren, as chair of Bord Bia, supported their industry, that they would be able to do a lot more. I suppose that example needs to be set from the top, and it doesn't get much higher than being chair of Bord Bia.
17: And the Minister for Agriculture, Martin Hayden, is reminding farmers of the importance of vaccinating livestock against blue tongue. It comes after new cases were detected in Dublin, Meath, Roscommon, Longford and Waterford in recent days. That's your news update at 4 minutes past seven.
22: And in sport, Manchester City have formally lodged their appeal against the ruling which found them guilty of breaching the Premier League's financial rules. The club say the Independent Commission's opinion contains errors of law, principle and fact, and insist they have irrefutable evidence to support their position. An independent panel found that City used sham contracts to inflate revenues and reduce costs, but City say they did nothing wrong. A crucial game in the SSE Airtricity League's title race gets underway later this hour. Bohemians, who are 3 points off top spot in the Premier Division have made the trip to Oriel Park to face Dundalk. Northern Ireland are looking to maintain their unbeaten start in the Nations League. Michael O'Neill's side are in Slovakia to face Ukraine. Connacht go in search of their first win of the new URC campaign this evening. Stuart Lancaster's team are away to Benetton with new signing Kieran Frawley starting it out half. Munster legend Alan Quinlan believes the province's next CEO has got some key areas to focus on. Ian Flanagan will leave his post as chief executive at the end of this month after what's been a turbulent time for the club. Quinlan says there's work needed to bring success back to Thomond Park.
0: But there's issues around the high performance, player recruitment, quality of squad, the coaching ticket. Is it the right group? Are they getting the best out of the players?
22: Porter Carrington is five shots off the lead at the halfway point of golf's Alfred Dunhill Links Championship. The two-time champion is 6 under par after a second round 67 at King's Barnes. South Africa's Casey Jarvis birdied the last hole of his round to build a one-shot lead over the field at 11 under par. Novak Djokovic is into the quarterfinals of the China Open Tennis, and former European super middleweight boxing champion Ray Close has died at the age of 57. The Belfast native had two world title fights against Chris Eubank in the 1990s. Eubank took the second bout on a narrow points decision after a draw in the first fight. And that's your news and sport. I'm Will O'Callaghan. It's now 6 minutes past seven.
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23: Showers will ease this evening, leaving a largely dry night with clear spells, a little cooler overnight with lows of 6 to 8 degrees. And that's the word on weather on East Coast FM.
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1: Yes, very warm welcome to a very wet and soggy Carlow grounds as Bray welcome Cove Ramblers to the Carlow grounds this evening for a crucial game in the run-in for the playoff spots. If Paul Heffernan's side can pick up 3 points tonight against a difficult opponent in Cove, they will guarantee themselves either second or third in the playoff scenario, which is crucial, as in the first semi-final, if you finish second or third, you are guaranteed to be home in the second leg of the semi-final, which it will be of crucial importance as Bray strive, hopefully this time, to get promoted up to the promised land of the Premier Division. And Paul Heffernan forced into one chance this evening from the side that beat UCD last week, and that is Richard Ferrazzi, who scored last week and for the second week took off his jersey and got a yellow card and ultimately misses out tonight. Probably not a bad thing, as that will clear him for the upcoming playoff games. The game here at the Carlow grounds gets underway at 7:45 for East Coast FM Sport, live at the Carlow grounds. I'm Pádraig Moran.
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17: Yes, very warm welcome back to the Carlow Grounds. Bray Wondered entertaining Cove Ramblers and a disastrous start for the home side, falling behind as early as the fourth minute. Cove really came out of the traps flying. Jordan Adeyemi squared the ball to Reece Gordy on the edge of the Bray area. He took a superb first touch 18 yards out before dispatching a low shot which zipped off the turf into the back of Rian Hogan's net. For their part, Bray have come back into the game but have yet to test the Cove netminder. And Cove, when they do go forward, do look dangerous as well. So it's really well poised, but Bray do need to get back on level terms sooner rather than later. We've played about 16 minutes here at the Carlow Grounds. It's Bray Wanderers 0, Cove Ramblers 1. For East Coast FM Sport, live at the Carlow Grounds, I'm Porrick Moran.
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1: Bray Wonder's entertaining Cove Ramblers, and when last you were with me, Bray were a goal down thanks to Reese Gordy firing home after 4 minutes, and just as I came off the air, Cove made it to King Coleman heading home a Ronan Mansfield cross on 16 minutes. Bray have a corner here at the moment, just about to be swung in. Our referee is just pausing it, a little bit of handbags going on in the area, so Bray really up against it at the moment. And for Cove, Jordan Adeyemi, basically now Cove can play on the attack and they look dangerous, but Bray for their part have come into the game a little bit more, and on 21 minutes Tyreek Sammy forced a fine save out of Tim Martin in the Cove goal. That corner that just came in for Bray, the referee giving a free out, so Bray have to go and build again. But from Bray's point of view, they are a bit laboured going forward. Some of their passing and moves very telegraphed, so no doubt Paul Heffernan will be hoping they can nick a goal before half time, or is it going to be a big half time team talk and a big second 45 for Bray in terms of picking up any kind of positive result this evening. So with about 32 minutes gone here, it's Bray Wanderers 0, Cove Ramblers 2. Free Coast FM Sport, live at the Carlow Grounds. I'm Pádraig Moran.
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0: his worst first half performance here at the Carlow grounds all season. They go in 3 goals down, and to be fair to Cove, they probably could be further ahead if it wasn't for some poor finishing. And they did take the lead as early as the 4th minute. Jordan Adeyemi played the ball to Rhys Gordy on the edge of the Bray area. His low shot zipped off the turf and into the far corner of Rian Hogan's net. It got even better for the visitors on 16 minutes when they made it 2. Ronan Manfield's cross headed home by Keane Coleman, who seemed to have the freedom of the Bray penalty area. And Bray's first real shot in anger came on 21 minutes. The ball broke to Tyreek Sammy just inside the area. His shot straight at Tim Martin, and he parried the ball away to safety. On 38 minutes, Bray really should have got a goal back. Dean O'Shea dinked the cross in, and Henry Mustali at the far post unmarked somehow headed the ball over the bar when it seemed easier to score. And then just 2 minutes later, Cove made it 3 and really have probably ended the game as a contest. A superb cross again by Ronan Mansfield was flicked on by Jordan Adeyemi. There was some pace on the cross, and the ball flew past Rian Hogan in the Bray goal. And really, Paul Heffernan has a really big 45 minutes ahead of him. Do Bray go for it? Is it damage limitation? Obviously, at this stage of the season, you don't want to suffer a heavy defeat, but you also don't want to go out with a whimper when you're 3-0 down at half time. So a big team talk for Heffernan to try and get his charges to react. Half time here at the Carlow grounds, it's Bray Wanderers 0, Cove Ramblers 3. For East Coast FM Sport, live at the Carlow grounds, I'm Pádraig Moran.
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11: Bray Wonders entertaining Cove Ramblers, and when Bray went in at half time, they were 3 goals down, thanks to goals from Reese Gordy, Keane Coleman, and Jordan Adeyemi, putting Cove in an unassailable position, it has to be said. And Paul Heffernan did make 3 changes at the interval, but still, Bray have not really tested Tim Martin in the Cove goal. A really disappointing performance thus far. Cove, the hungrier, they're chasing, and they're very good in the attack here. Tim Martin's out, and it just gets there before McCormick, and Cove get away with one there. But again, even if Bray get one back, it's still going to be a long roll back. But really, at this stage of the season, to put in such a flat performance to this point tonight will be really concerning for Paul Heffernan and his backroom staff on the run-in to the playoff semi-finals. And as I said earlier on, it is important when you finish second or third, and this defeat could be damaging to Bray. It could drag them back into the mire on this and potentially put them fourth or fifth with the way the results are going. So with about 14 minutes gone here in the second half, it's still Bray Wanderers 0, Cove Ramblers 3. 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
1: Bright Wonders entertaining Cove Ramblers here at the Carlow Grounds. Last year with me, Cove, 3 goals to the good, and Bray just have got a lifeline. Ben McCormick slotting home from the penalty spot. So could Bray possibly do the unthinkable and get something out of this game? It's going to make the last about 20, 25 minutes of this game very interesting if Bray can get a quick second. So it's currently Bray Wanderers 1, Cove Ramblers 3. Breeze Coast FM Sport live at the Carlow Grounds. I'm Pádraig Moran.
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1: Bray Wonders were entertaining Cove Ramblers here at the Carlow Grounds this evening, and it has been a disastrous night for the Seagulls as the Rams have very much slayed the Seagulls here in the Carlow Ground. One of Bray's worst first half performances in a long time here at the Carlow Grounds, and they got off to the disastrous start with Reece Gordy firing home after 4 minutes from the edge of the area after being set up by Jordan Adeyemi. And really, Bray never really recovered after that. Covert, certainly in the ascendancy. And on 16 minutes, they made it to Ronan Mansfield, put in superb cross, and Keane Coleman given the freedom of the 6-yard box to head past a stranded Rian Hull.

0: edge of the air was superbly saved, but was headed home by Jordan Adeyemi. And really, at half time, you would have, Paul Heflin would have been bitterly disappointed. Bray just not at the races. They never really got going in the first 45. And would he get a reaction? That was the question. And at halftime, he did make three substitutions. And on 63 minutes, Bray did get a lifeline. And they were given a spot kick after a chair was fouled by Brevi in the area. Upstep Ben McCormick. And he slotted past Tim Martin. And it really was a false dawn for the Seagulls. A comeback that you kind of hoped may have happened didn't materialise. And Cove then got their fourth goal on 81 minutes. As substitute Jonas Steenberg slotting home after McCormick's cross. This is a really damaging defeat for Bray as they welcome Wexford here to the Carlow Grounds next Friday. And if they lose that and other results go in a funny way, as they have done tonight with the close behind Bray winning, Bray could potentially, on the last day of the season, have to go to Ballybuffet, where they will take on Finn Harps to stay in the playoffs. And, like, Paul Heflin will be so, so disappointed that Bray have put in such a flat performance tonight. They really weren't at it. And at this stage of the season, you can ill afford a really lacklustre performance that Bray put in here at the Carlow Grounds tonight. As I say, they do welcome Wexford here to the Carlow Grounds next Friday night with a 7:45 kickoff there. But it's finished here on a really disappointing and poor night for the Seagulls. Bray Wanderers 1, Cove Ramblers 4. For East Coast FM Sport, live at the Carlow Grounds, I'm Pádraig Moran.
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something about you. Way I'm looking at you, whatever. 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
14: At midnight, good morning, I'm Ruth O'Connell. The US president says he won't impose a ban on diesel exports. Earlier, G7 countries agreed to release 100 million barrels of diesel and crude oil for emergency reserves. The move is aimed at easing pressure on fuel prices, which have risen sharply during the Iran war. Donald Trump was asked tonight whether that meant an export ban was now off the table.
15: We were never going to do it. I don't think we were. But basically, Europe was great because they're putting a lot of diesel oil out there. They have diesel. They use diesel disproportionately more than most, and they did a great thing.
14: Two people have been killed in a workplace incident in Crossnacrevy in County Down. Three specialist rescue teams, multiple fire engines and police were involved in the emergency response to the incident, which happened around 10:45 this morning on the Ballygown Road. In a post on social media, Alliance MP for Lagan Valley, Circa Eastwood, described it as really tragic news that two workers have been killed in a trench collapse. The Taoiseach's appealing to political parties not to inflame the situation in Drumcree in any way. The latest round of negotiations collapsed last night, and a legal challenge against the union, against the loyalist march is to be heard in court on Monday. Micheál Martin says the solution had to come through engagement, dialogue and mediation between the Orange Order, the local community and the Garvahy Road Residents Association. He describes the situation as complex and challenging.
10: A legal case coming on Monday. I would have hoped that the issue could have been resolved prior to that, because in many ways this is about community relations. This is something that has to be sustainable into the future, and ultimately that is something that has to take place within a community and between communities.
14: The man's been charged with preparing acts of terrorism, including against Reform UK leader Nigel Farage. Joshua Carey from Rotherham in South Yorkshire is accused in relation to activity alleged to have taken place from May 2024 to July this year. The 28-year-old was charged in July with the murder of former Conservative Minister and Reform UK spokesperson Anne Widdecombe. Sky's correspondent Amelia Harper has a statement from Counter-Terror Police.
16: This investigation has been led by a dedicated team of detectives, analysts and forensic experts working on multiple lines of inquiry, which has resulted in this very serious charge.
14: The Teachers Union of Ireland has voted overwhelmingly in favour of industrial action. 98.4% of its members have taken the decision up to and including a strike. It's over the failure of the government to provide the basis for negotiations for a new national agreement. Notice will now be served on employers, and TUI members will start industrial action from Monday, October 12th. 30 poultry farmers from Cavan and Monaghan staged a protest outside a Dublin restaurant today, which is part owned by the chair of Board Bia, Larry Murrin. It follows a review of Soul Seafood and Grill published in the Irish Times, which highlighted how the restaurant was serving Dutch chicken and Bangladeshi prawns. Barry Murphy, deputy news editor with the Irish Farmers Journal, says this isn't the first time IFA members have taken issue with Mr. Murrin after his business Dawn Farm Foods' importation of Brazilian beef and chicken previously came under the spotlight.
17: Earlier this year, we found that there was a high use and discrepancies essentially in the beef producers in Brazil, their use of antibiotics and the lack of, I suppose, standards and animal health regulations. That beef was finding its way into the European food chain, and Mr. Murrin was, albeit small amounts, was buying some of it. So that's where the initial kind of frustration has come from, and that has continued right through to now, and this renewed interest in Mr. Murrin that they're saying he hasn't cleaned up his act.
14: And that's your news update, approaching 4 minutes past the hour.
18: And in sport, Bohemians have joined their title rivals Shamrock Rovers and St. Pat's on 59 points at the top of the League of Ireland's Premier Division. Goals in either half from Colm Whelan and Ross Tierney give Alan Reynolds' team a 2-1 win at Dundalk. But they had a scare towards the end of the game. Daryl Horgan scored late on for the hosts at Oriel Park from the penalty spot, with Keane Byrne sent off for the visitors. Next up for Bohs is an FAI Cup semi-final against Waterford before a showdown with their rivals Shamrock Rovers on Monday week. Northern Ireland remain unbeaten in this window in the Nations League. Kieran Brown scored twice in a 3-0 win at Ukraine, a victory that has seen Michael O'Neill's team move to the top of their group. Manchester City have formally lodged an appeal against the ruling, which found them guilty of breaching the Premier League's financial rules. The club say the Independent Commission's opinion contains errors of law, principle and fact, and they insist they've got irrefutable evidence to support their position. Republic of Ireland manager Hamer Halgrimsson says that Troy Parrott is the best striker he's ever worked with. Parrott moved on to 9 goals in his last 6 international appearances, with a brace in last night's 2-2 draw with Ukraine. Halgrimsson believes that the Real Betis forward can continue getting better.
19: But what you see in him is that he is improving all the time. And there's a question, what is his roof? I don't see the roof yet. He's continuing to improve.
18: Kieran Frawley scored 2 tries on his Connacht debut to help them pick up their first win of the season. Frawley's second try in the 78th minute secured a 22-19 bonus point victory at Benetton in the URC. Sean O'Brien and Keane Prendergast grabbed the other tries for Connacht. Porter Carrington is 5 shots off the lead at the halfway point of golf's Alfred Dunhill Links Championship. The 2-time champion is 6 under par after a second round 67 at King's Barnes. South Africa's Casey Jarvis leads the way by 1 stroke at 11 under par into the weekend. And Ireland's Mona McSherry has claimed a gold medal in the 100 metres breaststroke final at the World Aquatics World Cup Series event in Baku. And that's your news and sports. I'm Will O'Callaghan. It's now 6 minutes past the hour.
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